0: by the CFL. The Rough Riders defense, I think, is okay. I think they're kind of settled in with their special teams. They really got to get that offense back together. They got to get a little bit of variety on their play calling. If they get those two starters back, I think that'll really give them a bit of a spark. We talked about the younger players adding that spark to the defense. When Ouellette and Schaefer Baker come back to the offense, they're rah-rah guys. And I think that's really going to help the overall, not just the play of the offense, but the overall demeanor of the offense. So I think that's what they're going to really be concentrating on as they get ready for the BC Lions.
1: Thanks for the start to the work week, Daryl. Appreciate you joining the show.
0: Thanks, Evan. Good to talk to you. Bye-bye.
1: Daryl Davis. So yeah, the Riders' schedule actually tough. The last five games of the year for the Riders this year, BC, Calgary, Montreal twice, and then finish up against Edmonton. So we got some slugging ahead of us. Let's take advantage of the bye week here to rest up, get healthy, and get ready for that game later this month. 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
1: Thanks again to the Green Zone's Daryl Davis for an early morning, Monday morning. Stop by and chat about the Rider game that a lot of us are just trying to shake off. Someone benefited from that game. Green and White Prognostications. Every week that the Riders play, we give you a chance to let us know who you think's going to win the game, what the score is going to be. Low scoring game this time, 19-6 for a total of 25. And of course, we know the Bombers won, which took out the majority of people who weighed in on Friday because most people picked the Riders. So it's down to the small list of what do we have? Five people, I think, that picked the Bombers. Who is the winner? We're about to find out. Green and White Prog's winner just after 9, and then we go into open phones. Lots of different things to talk about. Glad you're here today. 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
20: Good evening, I'm Roman Hader. A significant expansion to the AI data center near Regina.
21: One that will essentially quadruple the size.
20: The Regina Police Service is caught up in a snooping case once again.
22: Days like this are never easy.
20: And impaired driving charges laid in the death of a teenage girl. Saskatchewan is set to be the hub of AI data centers for the country. At least that's how Bell is talking about it today. It just announced that it's quadrupling the capacity for its AI data center just outside Regina to 1.2 gigawatts. Senior reporter Lisa Schick has the details.
23: Today, we're announcing that we're expanding that project.
24: Making the announcement with the head of Bell and the Prime Minister in Toronto, Premier Scott Moe says this is the largest such investment ever in Saskatchewan and Canada.
25: To have it be made by a Canadian company, I think, makes it just all the more special.
24: They were touting the necessity of Canadian data sovereignty, but also explaining that Bell will produce its own power for the extra 900 megawatts, that it will continue to be a closed-loop water system, and that Bell is going to turn this into its AI anchor campus. In Regina, I'm Lisa Schick.
20: The warnings from the tech community about AI are getting louder. The CEO of Anthropic is now saying that any measures to mitigate the technology are not moving fast enough and warns AI could overpower society if not regulated by the government. Vice President J.D. Vance says the administration should regulate it in a sensible way.
26: You know, it's something that we're concerned by, but we want to make sure that we actually regulate smartly and we're thoughtful about the risk here.
20: But President Donald Trump dismisses any calls to limit the technology as part of a, quote, sick conspiracy. Trump argues he is a sufficient guardrail against AI running rogue and that the only control needed is a smart U.S. president. A woman is being accused of snooping through the Regina police database. Katrina Kaza is a civilian employee, and police say she snooped six times over 2 years on some people she knows. Now she's facing a charge under the Access to Information Law. Chief Laura Lee Davies says this hurts the public trust, but encourages not to paint everyone at the police service with the same brush.
27: The fact that we are holding employees accountable for these types of instances does speak to the culture that we are trying to support here at RPS.
20: Davies says she's been clear to employees. Any snooping will be dealt with harshly. Gaza continues to work for the police as the court process unfolds, but no longer has access to the database. Also, a hearing is now underway into the firing of Regina's former police chief. Farouk Sheikh was fired last year after a misconduct investigation found he sent inappropriate text messages to a member of the police board over several months. Sheikh has said his firing was unjustified and unfair. Charges are now laid after a 16-year-old girl was killed in a crash near Hepburn Saturday night. Police say a 22-year-old man from Blaine Lake is charged with impaired driving causing death. The crash involved his truck and the girl's SUV. He and a passenger in the SUV were both sent to hospital but are expected to survive. No charges are laid at this point after a pedestrian was hit and killed on Main Street in Creighton. RCMP say this happened two Fridays ago, and the 26-year-old man from Flin Flon was sent to hospital where he later died. Police say the driver wasn't hurt and stayed at the scene, but they're still investigating. Saskatchewan farmers are battling the rain as they try to finish harvest. Glenn Mulholland farms near Strasbourg and says yields are around average or better in some fields, but there's something else being impacted.
28: The quality is definitely brought down by the water, by the rain, especially the wheat. Wheat grades will be going down. You know, every rain it can go down a little bit.
20: He says muddy fields are making it difficult to move equipment, adding another challenge for harvest. He says what farmers need now is a stretch of sun, wind, and warmer temperatures. The pipeline company that moves three-quarters of Western Canada's natural gas wants to meet generational demand for the fuel. DC Energy says it's prepared to keep investing in its vast Alberta network. This comes after the leak of an Alberta cabinet report that raised concern over the company's ability to serve the province's AI data center industry, along with oil sands projects and other sources of demand growth. D.C. says it has spent $15 billion in the last decade on expansion projects. The European Union is planning to open a new office in Ottawa to help to facilitate exchanges with Canadian MPs and senators. The president of the European Parliament says this will help politicians better understand issues such as the Arctic, security, and transatlantic trade. The announcement comes ahead of Prime Minister Mark Carney's address to the European Parliament on Thursday. The latest local news is as close as your phone. 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In Regina and southern Saskatchewan tonight, rain ending this evening, then cloudy, about 5 millimeters and a low of 7. Tomorrow, mainly cloudy and a high of 14. Wednesday, periods of rain and a high of 15. In Saskatoon and central Saskatchewan tonight, rain ending this evening, then mainly cloudy and a low of plus 5. Tomorrow, partly cloudy and a high of 13. Wednesday, sunny and a high of 16. 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

0: never mistake our tolerance for lack of determination, and never mistake our kindness for softness. We know who we are, and we are proud of it. Building a country like this, with this climate and this geography, is a sign of toughness, not of weakness.
1: Now, granted, he was speaking to a crowd that was obviously, they were very proud. It was proud. It was a proud Canadian moment for sure. And he wasn't over the top. Like, it wasn't an over the top message to the United States. It was just this kind of resolve, this strength that permeated through. And I think there's something about a message like that coming from a 92-year-old former prime minister, too, that had a lot of people obviously on their feet and applauding. But even online, lots of different people applauding, if you will, or saying positive comments about that speech from Jean Chrétien. So with that said, we know there's a few things going on with the federal government. And my list of things going on with our federal government, one of them is not getting a deal with the United States. Like, I still feel as though we've kind of just stepped away from the table and like, what is going on? We heard from Mark Carney last week. He says, oh yeah, I still have the odd call with Donald Trump. We don't really talk about the trade thing much. We talk about the war in Iran. We talk about a number of other things. Meanwhile, Mark Carney is talking about becoming an associate member of the European Union, exploring whether or not, this is the way it was worded in the Wall Street Journal, exploring whether or not Canada could become an associate member of the European Union. European Union says, well, we don't really have associate memberships, but, you know, we're glad to sit down and chat. I mean, keep in mind, there has been a lot of discussion. Mark Carney has been looking at ways to strengthen strategic supply chains, energy, AI, defense, critical minerals. There's talk about laying underwater cables, jointly constructing data centers, cloud storage, new satellite networks, and infrastructure to ship Canadian energy to the EU. Even discussions about, you know, the possibility of letting Canadians live and work visa-free in the EU. This was all part of the Wall Street Journal report. My point is this. I'm not at all opposed to finding ways to strengthen and diversify our trade. I think that's something that we learned through everything that's going on. If you become too reliant or too over, like heavily dependent on one nation, you're somewhat exposed. I worry a little bit about what I'm going to call an overcorrection. I worry a little bit that we're overcorrecting for this trade battle that's going on with the United States. Let's not forget, the geography is not changing. Canada still shares a long undefended border with the United States. It will always have the proximity that lends itself to trade. Infrastructure built. There's so many ways in which it's an obvious choice for Canada, the U.S. It's the cheaper choice for Canada. And I worry a bit about what feels like an overcorrection. It feels like we are purposefully trying to, now maybe this is part of the strategy. Maybe this is part of what, if, you know, we're reading Mark Carney's mind, maybe this is what he's wanting it to appear like. But it appears like we've completely dismissed the United States. There's no scheduled talks. There's no meeting, sit-down meetings, which I would think you would be doing. But instead, there's this discussion about becoming a more entrenched partner with the EU, which there's some benefits in expanding and diversifying. Don't get me wrong. I'm not saying that. And maybe even this is what gives us more leverage with the United States, potentially. It just feels like we're walking away without giving it the priority that it needs to. So I don't know. How do you feel about this? How do you feel about the comment of we would like to become an associate member of the EU? And while we're talking about that, how do you feel about the 100-year deal that was signed with Ukraine? We talked about this a little bit last week. 100 years is a long time, right? 100 years. Now, I don't know that the intricacies and the details of what's in that document, but as we've learned this year with the United States, someone that could appear to be a good partner for you now might not always be a good fit for that. And 100 years, and I'm reading your text last week, 100 years feels like a long time. So we could talk about that. So we've got associate member of the EU. What do you think there? 100-year deal with Ukraine. What about this? Starting today, and Premier Scott Moe is there at the Canada Investment Summit that is happening, where basically it's like a big conference for investors and banks at the Four Seasons Hotel in Toronto. They put together a 66-page prospectus booklet. This is happening today and tomorrow, and they are bringing all kinds of investors and banks together to say, invest in Canada. 300 CEOs, senior executives from the world's largest global investment organizations will be there. And they've kind of got it split into 8 different categories: conventional energy, clean energy, minerals and metals, marine and port infrastructure, power and utilities, digital technology, advanced manufacturing and transportation. So those are the categories. All of these projects that are looking for, ripe for investment. And one of the storylines here is, of course, the premiers are there. Alberta Premier Danielle Smith is there. Will there be, as a result of the upcoming referendum question in Alberta, will there be hesitancy to invest in Alberta? I was listening to Danielle Smith on with Vashi yesterday. She was confident in saying, no, this will not have a negative impact. I'm very confident we will be able to get the investments. By the way, we're going to dig into that a little bit more tomorrow on the show. We've got a guest in a recent report that was done on Alberta separation and what some of the possible implications could be. So we could talk about that. And then, of course, we've got local stuff. We've got the signatures being gathered for deed in Saskatoon. We've got an increase to paid parking around the hospitals in Regina. 1-877-332-8255. Whatever's on your mind, let's get going. We'll take a break and be right back with Open Lines here on 980 CJME, 650 CKOM.
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15: Come to me when things go wrong.
16: We are a kind, generous, hardworking, and ambitious people. We have what the world wants. The energy, the resources, the talent, the technology, the capital. And our greatest strength is something that can't be found on any balance sheet. Trust.
15: Yeah, yeah. Why don't you? You're trusting me.
1: Lots of people together in Toronto, including Premier Scott Moe, for the Canada Investment Summit that is going on right now, giving investment opportunities here in Canada, high-speed rail, Port of Churchill, pipeline. I mean, there's a number of things that people can invest in if they feel Canada's a worthy country to invest in. And the whole topic about the Alberta separation, I see a couple of people on the text line saying, no, I don't think that will have an impact one way or the other. That's exactly what Danielle Smith thinks as well. I also mentioned 100-year deal with Ukraine. On a couple of different collaborations, one of them being obviously defense spending and military, but 100 years is a long time. Frank dug up the facts. The first liquid-fueled rocket 100 years ago. The first demonstration on TV about a working mechanical television 100 years ago. Queen Elizabeth II born 100 years ago. These are things that illustrate 100 years is a long time. And It's worrisome to me. I also mentioned about the story that was in the Wall Street Journal about the fact that Mark Carney is saying we would like to explore becoming an associate member of the EU. John Ibbotson, who writes for the Globe and Mail, had a note on social media that I was reading yesterday, said this: if it's true, as the Wall Street Journal article reports, that Mark Carney's proposing Canada becomes an associate member of the EU, then he must call an election. He has no mandate for this. The conservatives will and should oppose it, preferring closer U.S. ties. Voters must decide. So that's a pretty emphatic point from John Ibbotson, who quite often tends to lean towards the liberals. If I'm, you know, gauging the political lean. But clearly saying, you don't have a mandate for this, Mark Carney. You want to have closer ties to the EU. You want to pull away from the United States. Diversification, this was the point I was trying to make earlier. Diversification is not a bad thing. In fact, we are proud, we in Saskatchewan are proud of the fact that we are one of the most diversified provinces in all of Canada. We rely the least on the United States. We rely the least on the United States for our trade. And as a result, we are less exposed than a lot of the provinces who are tied very, very closely. But my point is, I worry that this is becoming a bit of an overcorrection. I worry that all of these deals and pacts and intentional documents and memorandums of understanding or whatever we're calling them are pulling us further and further away from a partner who's going nowhere. And if you're a person who's cranky about Donald Trump, and I've said this before, Donald Trump is responsible for some good things that have happened to and for Canada, given the fact that we were getting a bit complacent and we needed a bit of a wake up call. I don't love the tariffs. I don't agree with the tariffs. I don't agree with everything, but I'm just saying, and sometimes a bit of a shake up reminds us of the role that we've got to play as big people. And I feel like that's the case here. So whether you like Donald Trump or not, he's there for a couple of more years, then there's going to be a new government. But the country's not going anywhere. The relationship that is a very easy, natural one because of geography, because of shared values, because of shared... There's so many ways in which we've become very, very connected to the United States that pulling away from that too far, to me, is actually going to end up costing us more. So I worry that this is a little bit of an overcorrection. 1-877-332-8255 is the number. If you would like to share some thoughts, give us a call, shoot us a text. I don't approve of joining the EU if our prime minister wishes to take the country that way. Canadians need to have a say. There needs to be a vote. I disapprove with the direction that Mark Carney is taking this country, and I don't approve of a 100-year agreement without knowing what the terms are either. That's Ruth in Swift Current. All right, texts are coming in, so are the calls. 1-877-332-8255. Let's take a break and come back, keeping the open lines going right up till the top of the hour, so you have lots of time to have your thought heard. Give us a shout. We'll be right back.
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18: Good evening, I'm Roman Hader. One of the biggest investment projects in the province is now the biggest. The Premier, Prime Minister, and head of Bell Canada announced that AI data center being built near Regina is about to get a lot bigger. It was originally announced at 300 megawatts back in March to a fair bit of opposition in the area. That will still come from the provincial power grid, but Bell will provide its own power for this expansion. Once again, the Regina Police Service is caught up in a snooping case. This time, police say it's a civilian employee accused of accessing the internal database 6 times over 2 years. The employee is charged under the Access to Information Law and could see a $50,000 fine or even a year in jail. A 16-year-old girl from Shelbrook is dead after a two-vehicle crash near Hepburn on Saturday. Police say a 22-year-old man from Blaine Lake appeared in court today, charged with impaired driving causing death. In Regina and southern Saskatchewan tonight, rain ending this evening and cloudy, about 5 millimeters and a low of 7. Tomorrow mainly cloudy and a high of 14. In Saskatoon and central Saskatchewan tonight, rain ending this evening and mainly cloudy and a low of plus 5. Tomorrow partly cloudy and a high of 13. For news anytime, go to cjme.com and ckom.com. I'm Roman Hader.
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0: this should be going to a referendum if this is going to go ahead. And that was back to what John Ibbotson, who writes for the Globe and Mail, said. Mark Carney has no mandate to substantially change. If he's talking, even if it's associate member, put that in quotes if you want. We can't become a member of the European Union, but an associate member, what does that mean? I'm guessing this will become a big topic of conversation when the House is sitting again, which is happening here in a week or so. 1-877-332-8255. We'll take a break. We'll come back more on open lines and your thoughts here on 980 CJME 650 CKOM.
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0: Thanks again to Jeffrey Turner for joining us. You know, it's interesting. You can read his entire article in the Globe and Mail if you're interested. But basically, the notion that tax reform might be the key to helping revive the conservatives outside of the base, because that's the point that I was trying to make with Jeffrey, is the base of the conservatives is strong and is there. But if you want to, if you want to be successful in the next election, obviously the conservatives have to do something to widen that tent a little bit. And is this going to be what's going to get them over the finish line? The big push, the distraction that is trade and tariffs, you listen to what Pierre Poilievre has been saying on it. He was just down in the United States, appeared on Fox Business, and I just want to play a snippet of the conversation because I feel like Poilievre does a great job of articulating kind of what the problem is and why it should be a problem for everyday Americans.
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0: The messaging was pretty strong for Pierre Poilievre. Well, down in the States, he did a number of talk shows, interview circuits like that. By the way, the whole notion of oil in Canada has taken a little bit of a turn. We started talking about this last week when Tim Hodgson, Canadian Energy Minister, was in Calgary and was strongly defending against an interview question that he was given in a news media scrum, defending the oil industry, talked about the important role that fossil fuels play. Then we hear that there's some changes being made quietly, perhaps, to Bill C-69, which is the No More Pipelines Act. We are going to check in and chat with Heather Exner-Perot first thing tomorrow morning on the show. So we'll dive into that in a big way to understand the impact that that's going to have, and I guess maybe test the veracity of, is this really the way that this Liberal government feels?
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4: Good evening, I'm Roman Hader. One of the biggest investment projects in the province is now the biggest. The Premier, Prime Minister, and head of Bell Canada announced an AI data center being built near Regina is about to get a lot bigger. It was originally announced at 300 megawatts back in March to a fair bit of opposition in the area. That will still come from the provincial power grid, but Bell will provide its own power for this expansion. Once again, the Regina Police Service is caught up in a snooping case. This time, police say it's a civilian employee accused of accessing the internal database 6 times over 2 years. The employee is charged under the Access to Information Law and could see a $50,000 fine or even a year in jail. A 16-year-old girl from Shelbrook is dead after a two-vehicle crash near Hepburn on Saturday. Police say a 22-year-old man from Blaine Lake appeared in court today, charged with impaired driving causing death. In Regina and southern Saskatchewan tonight, rain ending this evening and cloudy, about 5 millimeters and a low of 7. Tomorrow mainly cloudy and a high of 14. In Saskatoon and central Saskatchewan tonight, rain ending this evening and mainly cloudy and a low of plus 5. Tomorrow partly cloudy and a high of 13. For news anytime, go to cjme.com and ckom.com. I'm Roman Hader.
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0: place to land would be returning to what we had in place, which is the CUSMA agreement, Canada-United States-Mexico trade agreement. That allowed for duty-free automotive trade in North America. It's the foundation of the auto industry. So that would be the best outcome. Now, you know, I understand that with this administration, the idea of no tariffs is not on the table. So, you know, there's a halfway point where we could find some sort of arrangement that enables the sector to continue to succeed in this continent. But I don't accept this idea that we're just in a new world and tariffs are how it's going to be. You know, that's bad for business. It's bad for America. And, you know, it's going to take some pain to understand that. But I do think we'll get back to the right place.
1: Brian, this has been a good check-in. Thank you for your time. I hope we can check in again here in the near future.
0: Thank you. I really appreciate it.
1: Brian Kingston, President, CEO of the Canadian Vehicle Manufacturers Association. A bit of a pulse check on the auto industry and where they're at. We hear lots about the auto industry. Of course, that's a big one for Ontario Premier Doug Ford. Almost every time he speaks about the auto industry and other industries, of course, important to Ontario. But that's a big one for him. And it's a big one for Canada. Let's be honest. I mean, auto exports from Canada is a big part. One of the big drivers in our economy, as you just heard Brian say, 90% of the vehicles that we produce go south of the border. So it's an important trading relationship. And he said what we were essentially talking about during open phones this morning is, fair enough, diversification is fine, but you aren't going to replace a pretty important big customer who is right there just south of our country. 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
1: Hey, it's Evan Bray. We all know there's a million and one jokes about the wind and how flat the land is here, but I'm very proud to say I was born on a windy day under a big, beautiful Saskatchewan sky. This is home for me. And if you know me, you know my community and my province is important to me. I care about our future, and I believe we're looking pretty good. Cameco is helping drive that future, helping make Saskatchewan a global nuclear energy leader. They're one of the province's largest private sector employers with more than 3,200 workers and contractors. And those workers, in turn, help power Cameco's success, which they then give back to our communities. Cameco is committed to supporting northern businesses, prioritizing communities and Indigenous partnerships, and investing in education across the province. Cameco and Saskatchewan are in a mutually beneficial partnership. When Cameco thrives, the province benefits in a big way. I'm Evan Bray. Nuclear power starts right here with Cameco, and that sounds like a great deal to me.
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6: We've talked about the fact that the Canada Investment Summit is happening for the next couple of days in Toronto. Daniel Smith is out there. We've talked to Premier Scott Moe is out there. We've talked about that. Daniel Smith is answering questions from a few people saying, knowing the goal of this is to try and court about $1 trillion in investment over the next 5 years for major projects, and knowing that some of those major projects center in and emanate from the province of Alberta, does the fact that there is a potential Alberta referendum on separation in 5 weeks from now impact? Does it scare investment? Danielle Smith is saying no. Absolutely not. She's pointed to a few reasons why she feels that way. The Canada West Foundation, which is basically an independent nonpartisan think tank that looks to basically improve life and prosperity in the Western provinces. They do lots of evidence-based work. They put together reports. They have put together a report on essentially the impacts of the economic, trade, and constitutional realities of separation when you look at Alberta in the grand role of Confederation. We will have a guest on the show tomorrow to talk a little bit about that report, but that's an interesting one to follow and interesting to see if that discussion comes up at this summit over the next couple of days. Okay, Brian Lilly from the Toronto Sun is joining us next to talk on a number of issues, including his latest article on the federal government and the fact that even though they are climbing in the polls, the prime minister might have boxed himself in when the time comes to make a trade agreement. We'll see what he means by that next here on 980 CJME and 650 CKOM.
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13: From the National Newsroom of the Canadian Press, I'm David Augustine. The European Parliament is opening an office in Ottawa to strengthen exchanges between its 720 lawmakers and Canadian MPs and senators. Parliament President Roberta Metsola says the office will help politicians deepen their understanding of Arctic policy, security, and transatlantic trade. The EU already operates 9 similar offices worldwide, including in Kyiv, London, and Panama, to support parliamentary engagement. The announcement comes ahead of Prime Minister Mark Carney's address to the European Parliament on Thursday. Well, Bell is quadrupling a previously announced data center project in Saskatchewan that is expected to bring in more than $50 billion in capital investment. The Saskatchewan government says the project is one of the largest private sector investments in the province's history. Saskatchewan Premier Scott Moe made the announcement today alongside Prime Minister Mark Carney.
14: Saskatchewan is the place that the world can depend on. And over these 2 days, you will see what our province, the investment opportunities that are available in Saskatchewan, you will see those opportunities in a diverse portfolio of industries, including the most sustainable, ethical, and highest grade uranium mines on Earth.
13: The announcement is part of Canada's first ever investment summit, which kicked off in Toronto today. The Immigration Department says it ended a permanent residency sponsorship exemption for some refugees over unnamed potential integrity concerns. Canadian Press reporter Brenda Molina Navidad says the temporary policy was introduced in 2019 and ended on September 10th.
15: The policy allowed certain refugees to sponsor family members who were not initially declared on their own applications. That could include, for instance, children who were not born when the application was made. Permanent residents are barred from sponsoring family members not listed in their initial documents, but the government says exemptions could be granted under humanitarian and compassionate grounds.
13: The policy was last extended in September 2023, and a memo for the immigration minister at the time said about 2,000 applications had been received and there was minimal risk to program integrity. Refugee advocates were informed about the policy's imminent end on September 9th, but weren't given an explanation. BC's Finance Minister Josie Osborne says the province faces significant headwinds from the trade war with the United States and other developments as the projected deficit grew by almost $500 million in the first quarter of fiscal 2026-27. She says several factors contribute to the higher deficit.
16: In the first quarter, we see higher costs than we initially projected at the time of budget for wildfire response and recovery. And we also saw more refundable tax credits being received by British Columbians. projections. The deficit projection for 2026-2027 is now $13.8 billion.
13: The minister says BC is also forecasting less money from natural gas, partially because of an accounting error, which she says will never happen again. This is the Canadian Press. In sports, the visiting Detroit Tigers, who blew a 4-2 lead, rallied in the ninth inning to beat the Toronto Blue Jays 6-5 in tonight's opener of a three-game series. Rookie Kazuma Okamoto hit a three-run homer in the bottom of the seventh to give the Jays a 5-4 lead, but the Tigers tied it at 5-all in the eighth and then won it in the ninth. The Raptors and Los Angeles Clippers have officially completed the long-delayed trade, sending Kawhi Leonard back to Toronto. The deal, confirmed tonight by the Raptors, had been on hold while the NBA investigated Leonard and the Clippers for salary cap circumvention. All-star forward Brady Ingram, guard Grady Dick, and several draft picks are headed to LA in return. And Calgary will host the X Games next February, marking the first edition of the action sports event in Canada. Windsports Canada Olympic Park will stage skiing and snowboarding competitions from February 19th to 21st, 2027, with big air, knucklehuck, slopestyle, and superpipe on the program. From the Canadian Press, I'm David Augustine.
17: I'm Roman Hader with your 980 CJME News Update. One of the biggest investment projects in the province is now the biggest. The Premier, Prime Minister, and head of Bell Canada announced the AI data center being built near Regina is about to get a lot bigger. It was originally announced at 300 megawatts back in March to a fair bit of opposition in the area. That will still come from the provincial power grid, but Bell will provide its own power for this expansion. A hearing into the firing of Regina's former police chief is underway this week. Farouk Sheikh was let go last year after a misconduct investigation found he sent inappropriate text messages to a member of the police board over several months. Sheikh says his firing was unjustified and unfair. Rainy days are testing the patience of farmers as harvest drags on in Saskatchewan. Wet, muddy fields have made getting into the combine more difficult for Glenman Holland, who farms near Strasbourg. He says while harvest started 2 weeks later than normal, yields have been around average or slightly above. CJME weather, Tuesday mainly cloudy and a high of 14. Wednesday, periods of rain and a high of 15. That's your 980 CJME News Update. I'm Roman Hader.
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0: Hey, we lost a Canadian icon over the weekend. George Shavallo, 89 years old, passed away over the weekend. He was a Canadian icon. Canadian amateur boxing champ at 17, held the national title as a pro for, 20 years, ranked as high as number two in the world. His record, 73-18-2. That is a pretty impressive pro record, 64 knockouts. And boxed, by the way, for 22 years, 1956 to 1978. Famously, two mega bouts with Muhammad Ali, 66 at Maple Leaf Gardens in Toronto, 72 at the Pacific Coliseum in Vancouver. And he was known, he had more knockouts than Joe Louis and Jack Dempsey, exceeding the number of fights that Ali, Frazier, Rocky Marciano, and Mike Tyson had. This guy stepped in the ring with the biggest and the best. I think that first fight with Ali, probably one of the ones that he will always be remembered for. He goes a full 15 rounds. For the first time, Ali had to go to the hospital with internal bleeding, and Shavallo famously said, "I went dancing with my wife afterwards." It's sad. Part of the sad part of George Shavallo's story is how little of the prize money actually went to him. There's lots of stories out there and books and reports you can read about how his manager did him, not only did him no favors, but actually ended up taking a lot of the royalty money. But I've met George Shavallo in Moose Jaw, of all places. George Shavallo was there speaking at an event a number of years ago, and I still remember thinking, he was an older fella at the time, and I still remember thinking, man, this guy, you could just sense the power from him. So sad to see that George Shavallo passed away over the weekend. Okay, well, we are going to talk about parking in Regina coming up in a second. A list of potential budget enhancements presented to City Council last week in Regina. And one of the proposals was to add paid on-street parking around the Pasqua and General Hospital. So these are the residential areas now, but they're talking about putting meters up there. It has received a backlash from a number of people, including one of the city councilors in Regina, and we'll have a chat with her. Sarah Turnbull will join us first. Then we open up the lines to hear from you on 980 CJME and 650 CKOM.
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2: I'm Roman Hader with your 980 CJME News Update. One of the biggest investment projects in the province is now the biggest. The Premier, Prime Minister, and head of Bell Canada announced the AI data center being built near Regina is about to get a lot bigger. It was originally announced at 300 megawatts back in March to a fair bit of opposition in the area. That will still come from the provincial power grid, but Bell will provide its own power for this expansion. A hearing into the firing of Regina's former police chief is underway this week. Farouk Sheikh was let go last year after a misconduct investigation found he sent inappropriate text messages to a member of the police board over several months. Sheikh says his firing was unjustified and unfair. Rainy days are testing the patience of farmers as harvest drags on in Saskatchewan. Wet, muddy fields have made getting into the combine more difficult for Glenn Munholland, who farms near Strasbourg. He says while harvest started 2 weeks later than normal, yields have been around average or slightly above. CJME weather, Tuesday mainly cloudy and a high of 14. Wednesday periods of rain and a high of 15. That's your 980 CJME News Update. I'm Roman Hader.
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6: If you look carefully, you'll see signs of how water comes and goes over the past few decades. As an example, when my wife Kathy and I moved into our acreage 15 years ago, there was about 10 acres of water averaging 6 feet deep. Some areas were even a lot deeper. There was even a family of beavers living there with a nice lodge built from the trees they took down elsewhere on our property. But then the water started to go away over the next 5 years, and eventually almost all disappeared, and the beavers moved out at some point. But once the water was gone, we could see a corral system for cattle and some old fences. These were built by hand years ago, something that would not have been done in a flood-prone area. So our original small lake wasn't always there. But now with more rain, it's starting to come back again, so water comes and goes over the years. I'm Eric Anderson from CIMSA.
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Lots of opinions on parking, especially around hospitals in Regina. This is a discussion that made its way to council because knowing that we're in for a tough budget ride in the province, I'm guessing in a lot of centers, certainly Saskatoon and Regina have been talking about it. Last week, City Council in Regina was presented with a potential list of budget enhancements. And one of them was to add paid on-street parking around the Pasqua and General Hospitals. And this has sparked a bit.

0: of an outcry. Now, a number of people are pointing out the problems, but some people are pointing out that there's problems for people in the area as well. I'm looking at this this text that I got from Melissa in Mooseman. The issue I have with hospital parking is this. Residents can't park in front of their own homes. I remember hearing a while back about someone living in the general hospital area, had to park a block from her house, carry kids and groceries to her house because of the hospital parking that was monopolizing the street. Basically, we need more parking for our hospitals as part of it. Now, Cindy in Cardiff is saying if you're parking at Regina General or Royal University Hospital in Saskatoon for extended visiting for a patient, they have weekly and monthly passes you can purchase. Then you don't have to worry about vandalism. I guess you can park in the parkade or the parking lot. You can claim that as an expense on your income tax. And Cindy in Cardiff says, we have spent many weeks and days and months over the past 35 years. So understand the parking system there. Here's a text that says, I have two daughters that are nurses at both hospitals in Regina. There's not enough parking for staff and visitors. Even the new parkade at the General is not enough. The city needs to build a parkade at the Pasqua Hospital. So the idea of increasing paid parking outside is ridiculous. So this texter agreeing with City Councilor Sarah Turnbull, who was just on my show, saying, I don't like this idea. Keep in mind, Mayor Chad Baczynski on with the Greg Morgan Morning Show last week said he would like to look at other revenue options before considering this. So while it was presented, we don't have an indication that this is actually gaining some momentum and is something that they're potentially going to do. Dale in Regina, please explain to your listeners that this ridiculous suggestion about parking around hospitals is all part of the strategy of the city to suggest unacceptable outcomes if they don't raise taxes. The city is always trying to manipulate us into accepting tax increases by presenting dire consequences if they don't do something. So Dale feels like this is disingenuous to bring this up, the threat of having to increase paid parking. I did notice on our social media, though, there were a number of people that don't like this idea. Shelley posted, the biggest problem and issue I see with a parkade right now is having to guess how long I will be there and pay in advance. For example, if you're going in for a procedure, you have no idea how long you will be there. So you either overestimate to be safe or underestimate at the risk of getting a ticket. Basically, what Shelley's saying is if you can park in the parkade or the parking lot, and then pay for the time that you ended up staying on your way out, that's a better way of doing it. Some people also suggesting that while the 2-hour free parking is good, many times when you're at the hospital, you're there for more than 2 hours. And so it's a constant need to keep an eye on your watch and move your vehicle. This is one of those topics that is not going away. I would suggest it feels as if to me like this paid parking proposal is not going to go ahead in Regina. However, the issue of having enough safe parking around our hospitals continues to be a point I see people from both Saskatoon and Regina weighing in on. So appreciate your thoughts, and we will keep this conversation going in the weeks ahead. Okay. We'll take a break. We'll come back here on 980 CJME and 650 CKOM.
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7: From the National Newsroom of the Canadian Press, I'm David Augustine. Bell Canada is quadrupling a previously announced data center project in Saskatchewan, and it is now expected to bring in more than $50 billion in capital investment. Saskatchewan Premier Scott Moe made the announcement alongside Prime Minister Mark Carney at Canada's first ever National Investment Summit in Toronto. Carney says this is a win not only for Saskatchewan, but for all of Canada.
8: This is the largest capital investment in Saskatchewan's history. And there's been a lot of big investments in Saskatchewan. And, you know, it is the largest sovereign AI infrastructure network in Canada.
7: Carney says the contributions of AI and managing our data to our lives are so fundamental, but they can only be delivered if we trust the system. U.S. President Donald Trump claims Canada delayed certifying Gulfstream jets to protect Bombardier, but aviation experts say safety reviews explain the timing. Transport Canada approved Gulfstream's G500, G600, G700, and G800 models in February after examining concerns about fuel system performance in cold weather. Experts say Canada now conducts independent scrutiny of foreign aircraft following the Boeing 737 MAX crashes rather than relying on U.S. approvals. Transport Canada says foreign aircraft undergo validation to ensure they meet Canadian safety requirements, while experts reject claims the process was designed to favor Bombardier. Statistics Canada says the annual rate of inflation was unchanged at 3% in August. RBC economist Abby Shu says the steady inflation number suggests that higher energy costs have yet to spill over significantly into broader consumer prices. But she says the longer-term outlook for inflation and interest rates depends largely on how long energy prices stay high.
9: You know, much of the forward-looking stuff is still depending on how persistent that higher energy prices will be in the future. You know, if oil stays elevated for longer, then the risks of energy spillover will be higher as well.
7: Economists say the inflation rate was in line with expectations and could ease speculation of a Bank of Canada rate hike next month. BC's Finance Minister Josie Osborne says the projected deficit has risen by almost $500 million to $13.8 billion as she presented the latest financial figures, which also show the debt rising quickly. The minister says higher costs from fighting wildfires this year and lower revenues from natural gas contributed to the higher deficit, among other factors.
10: BC's economic performance has been mixed so far this year. We are amidst significant headwinds, trade uncertainty, changing U.S. tariffs.
7: Osborne says the province still has a lower debt than other large provinces and will continue to invest in the social services that British Columbians need. This is the Canadian Press. In sports, Miguel Vargas hit a two-run home run and Kyle Teal had a two-run double as the visiting Chicago White Sox scored six times in the sixth inning to whip the Cleveland Guardians 7-3 tonight. David Fry hit a two-run homer for the hosts. Now with the victory, the AL Central leading White Sox moved 1.5 games ahead of the Guardians. The Los Angeles Dodgers clinched their 14th consecutive playoff berth with a 4-1 win over the Cincinnati Reds behind Tarek Skubal's 7 shutout innings and home runs by Kyle Tucker and Teoscar Hernandez. The two-time defending World Series champions cut their magic number to 3 for a fifth straight NL West title and 13th in 14 seasons. And three goals and a 13-minute spell before halftime, including two by the commanding Dominic Calvert-Lewin, set Leeds on the way to a comprehensive 4-1 win over visiting Newcastle to move into third place in the Premier League. Calvert-Lewin has an impressive record of scoring against Newcastle and had also hit the net in all of Leeds' last five home matches. From the Canadian Press, I'm David Augustine.
11: I'm Roman Hader with your 980 CJME News Update. One of the biggest investment projects in the province is now the biggest. The Premier, Prime Minister, and head of Bell Canada announced the AI data center being built near Regina is about to get a lot bigger. It was originally announced at 300 megawatts back in March to a fair bit of opposition in the area. That will still come from the provincial power grid, but Bell will provide its own power for this expansion. A hearing into the firing of Regina's former police chief is underway this week. Farouk Sheikh was let go last year after a misconduct investigation found he sent inappropriate text messages to a member of the police board over several months. Sheikh says his firing was unjustified and unfair. Rainy days are testing the patience of farmers as harvest drags on in Saskatchewan. Wet, muddy fields have made getting into the combine more difficult for Glenn Munholland, who farms near Strasbourg. He says while harvest started 2 weeks later than normal, yields have been around average or slightly above. CJME weather, Tuesday mainly cloudy and a high of 14. Wednesday periods of rain and a high of 15. That's your 980 CJME News Update. I'm Roman Hader.
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0: Time now for the Green Zone 1 Minute Drill, the latest in sports. The Montreal Canadiens making sure their head coach sticks around a little longer. They have signed Martin St-Louis to a 3-year contract extension, so he'll be the Canadiens head coach through the 2029-30 season. That's where his contract goes now. The Major League Baseball season resumes. 12 games left for the Blue Jays. They're one back of Cleveland still after the weekend. The Blue Jays take on Detroit tonight with Jose Soriano on the mound for Toronto. And the Toronto Raptors and the LA Clippers may have finally completed the trade for Kawhi Leonard after that NBA investigation delayed things. Kawhi coming to Toronto again. Brandon Ingram, Grady Dick, and draft picks going to the Clippers. Coming up next here on the Green Zone, it's time for Sunday School. My top grades and failing grades from yesterday's NFL action next on 980 CJME and 650 CKOM.
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4: I'm Roman Hader with your 980 CJME News Update. One of the biggest investment projects in the province is now the biggest. The Premier, Prime Minister, and head of Bell Canada announced the AI data center being built near Regina is about to get a lot bigger. It was originally announced at 300 megawatts back in March to a fair bit of opposition in the area. That will still come from the provincial power grid, but Bell will provide its own power for this expansion. A hearing into the firing of Regina's former police chief is underway this week. Farouk Sheikh was let go last year after a misconduct investigation found he sent inappropriate text messages to a member of the police board over several months. Sheikh says his firing was unjustified and unfair. Rainy days are testing the patience of farmers as harvest drags on in Saskatchewan. Wet, muddy fields have made getting into the combine more difficult for Glenman Holland, who farms near Strasbourg. He says while harvest started 2 weeks later than normal, yields have been around average or slightly above. CJME weather, Tuesday mainly cloudy and a high of 14. Wednesday, periods of rain and a high of 15. That's your 980 CJME News Update. I'm Roman Hader.
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0: Queens of the Stone Age tomorrow night at Mosaic Stadium in front of the Foo Fighters. Am I allowed to say the first band up? I don't even know if I'm allowed to say. I won't. You can look it up. I'm not, I honestly, will I be breaking the rules of, will Murray Wood get a call and a complaint if I say the opening act for tomorrow? It's Mannequin, and then a slang word for an anatomy. There you go. That's what I'm going to say. There you go. Shouldn't get any complaints on that. Then Queens of the Stone Age and the Foo Fighters coming up tomorrow at Mosaic Stadium. Producer Scott is crying laughing at me right now, trying to avoid saying the opener's name for tomorrow's concert at Mosaic Stadium. Think it all gets underway around 5:30-ish tomorrow? 6:30-ish for Queens of the Stone Age, 8-ish for Foo Fighters. And we're in it. And it's going to be, I hope, the weather's just, what the forecast is, like 14-ish degrees. The wind's going to die down tomorrow afternoon. Might get rain later in the night, like hopefully like after the show, it's supposed to maybe come back on Wednesday. That'd be nice. A lot of people I'm talking to going, I hope it does. I hope it doesn't rain either, but it's a rock show. We'll deal with it if it comes.
1: Brothers and sisters, from the A's of the Aaron to the F's of that Jared Goff, the passes and the failures, oh, the failures. Brothers and sisters, the good and the wretched and the touchdowns. This is Jamie's Sunday School.
0: Bringing it back for another NFL season. Looking at the games from Sunday and giving you some top grades and some failing grades, as we do with the Rough Riders. And, oh, that's coming up at 4:35 this afternoon, my top grades and failing grades from the Banjo Bowl. Probably should be a lot more failing grades than passing grades in that one. But let's start with Sunday School on what happened yesterday in the NFL. First off, my top grade is going to Kellen Moore, head coach, New Orleans Saints, on the decision to go for two in overtime.
2: Yeah, you're going to see a rub routes up at the top.
3: Chuck looking. He throws to the end zone. Incomplete. The Lions win it.
0: So the result wasn't there for the New Orleans Saints. They did lose in overtime. But you march down the field and get to that point, score the touchdown with a minute 36 on the clock in overtime. You're giving the ball right back to the Detroit Lions if you kick the single point to go, bink, bink, bink, field goal, win, and it's over. So I like the decision. Let's win it right here instead of playing for a potential tie by the New Orleans Saints. Go for it. Be aggressive. I like the call from the New Orleans Saints, even though it didn't work out in their favor with the loss. Okay, now I'm going to get to a failing grade. Steph Diggs for the Washington Commanders.
2: Another blitz by Fangio. Daniel slings it underneath and it's caught for a touchdown. Stephon Diggs. Jump onto the goalpost like that, and that'll be forced on the extra point. But first this.
4: Wonder if they were going to go for two there, KB, to even the score.
0: Steph Diggs, you've been in this league a long time. When you score a touchdown, you should have known a few years ago, they changed the rule, but that you cannot dunk on the field goal post. You cannot jump on the field goal post. Yes, that penalty prevented them from the potential to go for two and the tie in that moment. The Commanders did eventually lose by two. They did kick the single. But for a vet like Steph Diggs, that's a dumb move. Failing grade from jumping on the field goal. Plus, I thought he was going to hurt himself. Did you see the way he jumped into it and did like the leg wrap hold but full speed. Now, I know it's padded, but man, that was aggressive by Steph Diggs. Probably regrets that decision. That's my failing grade from Sunday in the National Football League. As always, if you have any top grades or failing grades from the National Football League, you can play along. You can text them in at 1-877-332-8255. Tell me who your top grade and failing grade is from yesterday in the National Football League. But I do have some more. I have another top grade. How about the Arizona Cardinals?
5: Got a block from Johnson onside. Stiff arms his way in for six. Oh, what a drive, and what a run by Love. Second down goal to the end zone. Brissett caught, touchdown. It's McBride.
6: The Cardinals off of a three-win season and a new coaching staff. And just what a great job by LaFleur and his whole crew.
0: Yes, Mike LaFleur, the new head coach of the Arizona Cardinals. They go into Los Angeles against the Chargers, a team a lot of people were picking to go deep, maybe win the AFC West, still have a possibility. And the Cardinals go in there and beat them. Rookie running back Jeremiah Love scores his first touchdown of his career. Trey McBride's going to be a problem as always. This team, the Arizona Cardinals, when you looked at their preseason prop bet for win total, was 3.5. 3.5 is what the bettors had and the gambling sites for the Arizona Cardinals win. They were major underdogs. That's our underdog of the week right there, Arizona Cardinals, with a big win against the Chargers. So Mike LaFleur, the new head coach of Arizona, which brings us to another failing grade, his brother, Matt LaFleur, for taking points off the board on the road in Minnesota. They kick a field goal to go up by 8 on the road in the fourth quarter. There's a penalty on the Vikings, and Matt LaFleur takes the points off the board and goes for it on, that was 4th and 1, but that was a long 1 yard.
7: What a roll of the dice.
8: It's a long one, too.
7: The keep by Love. Oh, the spot on the far side doesn't look like it's nearly enough.
0: No, what wasn't even close was not even close for the Green Bay Packers. The score at that time was 22-17. Again, the field goal's good. They kicked a field goal by one of the best names in football. Their new kicker in Green Bay is known as Trey Smack. Probably better fit for a linebacker, but he's a kicker. Remember, the score was 22-17. That would have made it 25-17. They make that move. It blows up in their face. Didn't like it on the road in Minnesota. Do you know how many points the Packers scored after that? 0. Do you know how many points the Vikings scored after that? 22 on their way to a 39-22. The Packers deflated after that choice. That's just trying to outsmart yourself by Matt LaFleur on that one. There's my failing grade from Sunday in the National Football League. Oh, yeah, top grade. The Raiders with a win. I know it was against Miami, but give it to me. I got to take the wins when they come because they might be few and far between this season. More coming up here on the Green Zone. We'll bring you up to date on junior football, youth sports, how it went over the weekend for the Saskatchewan teams, including that battle of Saskatchewan at Libel Field Saturday night between the Thunder and the Hilltops, next on 980 CJME and 650 CKOM.
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18: 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So, you want the top bunk or the bottom bunk? 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
19: 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Maybe let a friend drive.
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21: 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They get to stack them the way they like them. And the combinations are endless. And

0: it is every parent's nightmare when it comes to any athlete in high school sports or any sport. But Hunter Gronick took a hit a couple of days ago, collapsed on the field, made his way to the sideline, collapsing again. This happened in Swift Current, diagnosed with a brain bleed. He was flown by Stars to Regina. He will likely need to be sedated for the next several days in an ICU. A GoFundMe has popped up from his aunt. They have already reached the $45,000 goal. They met that quite quickly. And, of course, more and more are continuing to come in and reach out for the young Hunter Gronick, who we hope for a speedy and healthy recovery for that young man, continuing to be in hospital after a very unfortunate moment on the football field here in Saskatchewan. That happened on Thursday night in Swift Current. 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
1: From the National Newsroom of the Canadian Press, I'm David Augustine. Prime Minister Mark Carney is pursuing a new economic partnership with the European Union that could expand cooperation beyond existing trade and strategic agreements. Possible areas include critical minerals, digital trade, labor mobility, education, research, and artificial intelligence. Carney says Canada is not seeking EU membership, but wants a unique alliance built around shared values and complementary strengths. The push comes as Canada and Europe look to reduce vulnerability to U.S. pressure while deepening economic and security ties further. With the Quebec election campaign almost at its halfway point, party leaders have made themselves scarce as they prepare for their first two debates this week. The debate is set for Tuesday evening and will feature all five party leaders. Jean-François Dehaut is a political science professor at Université de Sherbrooke. He says it will be an opportunity for Coalition Avenir Quebec leader Christine Fréchette to try to paint herself as a change candidate and for other leaders to keep their standing.
2: I think the big point here, the focus of the campaign is whether the Parti Québécois will win sufficient vote to win a majority government or a minority government. Now, the second place is still important in some ways to get a better sense of what will remain of the Coalition Avenir Québec.
1: Fréchette's campaign has already presented a break from her predecessor, François Legault, who led the provincial government for close to 8 years before resigning in early 2026. The federal government has approved $76 million in emergency aid for Flair Airlines as the high price of jet fuel continues to bleed money from carriers.
3: Flair's CEO says the financial lifeline shows government officials recognize the severity of the problem and want to keep the industry competitive. The loan must be repaid within 4 years with interest that sits below market rates. Transat has secured $430 million in financial aid since the Iran war began in late February and triggered a surge in energy prices that has pushed jet fuel prices to roughly double the levels from a year ago. The government says Porter Airlines also recently received a $125 million bailout loan. Michelle Zedekian, The Canadian Press.
1: And Canada's relationship with the United States made its way to the Emmy Awards on Monday as Sally Field took the stage to accept the top prize. Field name-dropped Canada during her thank you speech at the Peacock Theatre in Los Angeles.
4: Oh my gosh, her photography who made the Pacific Northwest another character. And it's Canada. Blessed Canada, our neighbors, our friends.
1: Field won Best Actress in a Limited Series, Anthology, or Movie for the Netflix drama Remarkably Bright Creatures about the deep bond formed between a widowed aquarium worker and young aspiring musician. The film was shot in Deep Cove, British Columbia. This is the Canadian Press. In sports, the NHL is hosting its first regular season games in Germany in 15 years, but the German league isn't happy. German Ice Hockey League managing director Germot Tschipka says the NHL scheduled its games without discussing the date with his league and its teams. The NHL is playing two regular season games in Dusseldorf in December. Martin St. Louis will be behind the Montreal Canadiens bench for the long haul. The Canadiens have signed their head coach to a multi-year extension that runs through the 2029-30 NHL season. St. Louis has led Montreal to consecutive playoff appearances, including a trip to last season's Eastern Conference Final. And the visiting Detroit Tigers, who blew a 4-2 lead, rallied in the ninth inning to take down the Toronto Blue Jays 6-5 in the opener of a three-game series. Rookie Kazuma Okamoto hit a three-run homer in the bottom of the seventh to give the Jays a 5-4 lead, but the Tigers tied it in the eighth and then won it all in the ninth. From the Canadian Press, I'm David Augustine.
5: I'm Roman Hader with your 980 CJME News Update. One of the biggest investment projects in the province is now the biggest. The Premier, Prime Minister, and head of Bell Canada announced the AI data center being built near Regina is about to get a lot bigger. It was originally announced at 300 megawatts back in March to a fair bit of opposition in the area. That will still come from the provincial power grid, but Bell will provide its own power for this expansion.
6: A hearing into the firing of Regina's former police chief is underway this week. Farouk Sheikh was let go last year after a misconduct investigation found he sent inappropriate text messages to a member of the police board over several months. Sheikh says his firing was unjustified and unfair. Rainy days are testing the patience of farmers as harvest drags on in Saskatchewan. Wet, muddy fields have made getting into the combine more difficult for Glenn Mulholland, who farms near Strasbourg. He says while harvest started 2 weeks later than normal, yields have been around average or slightly above. CJME weather, Tuesday mainly cloudy and a high of 14. Wednesday, periods of rain and a high of 15. That's your 980 CJME News Update. I'm Roman Hader.
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0: Eddie Steele, who's an analyst for the Elks, says Montreal should still be top of the power rankings. I'm not so sure right now. The Elks have lost two of their, or the Alouettes have lost two of their last three. The Elks are humming. Heck, do the BC Lions deserve to be above the Alouettes after beating them up pretty good at BC Play Stadium? My power rankings every Wednesday. I believe they are posted to TikTok as well at Green Zone SK on TikTok. I'm an old man, so not really up on the old ticky-talky. But producer Scott is.
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11: I'm Roman Hader with your 980 CJME news update. One of the biggest investment projects in the province is now the biggest. The Premier, Prime Minister, and head of Bell Canada announced the AI data center being built near Regina is about to get a lot bigger. It was originally announced at 300 megawatts back in March to a fair bit of opposition in the area. That will still come from the provincial power grid, but Bell will provide its own power for this expansion. A hearing into the firing of Regina's former police chief is underway this week. Farouk Sheikh was let go last year after a misconduct investigation found he sent inappropriate text messages to a member of the police board over several months. Sheikh says his firing was unjustified and unfair. Rainy days are testing the patience of farmers as harvest drags on in Saskatchewan. Wet, muddy fields have made getting into the combine more difficult for Glenman Holland, who farms near Strasbourg. He says while harvest started 2 weeks later than normal, yields have been around average or slightly above. CJME weather, Tuesday mainly cloudy and a high of 14. Wednesday, periods of rain and a high of 15. That's your 980 CJME News Update. I'm Roman Hader.
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10: One of the three acts you're going to see tomorrow at Mosaic Stadium, Queens of the Stone Age. They'll be right before the Foo Fighters take the stage for a couple hours at Mosaic Stadium. From the word, they are playing songs from every era from the Foo Fighters coming up tomorrow night at Mosaic Stadium. But still getting your top grades, failing grades. I'm going to tell you, there's a game in the Final Five that I think will tell you the tale of the season for the Saskatchewan Rough Riders. But, Paul, you're up next. What's your top grade and your failing grade?
11: Top grade would be for the defense. Definitely you hold someone to 19 points, you should win. Failing grade, I'd have to say, for Corey Mace not taking a better look at that before he dropped the flag. I can understand why he challenged when he did. Had it gone our way, that would have turned the crowd right off, and yeah, it could have been different. But the only other failing grade would be they don't seem to do enough trick plays for my likings. When they do them, they seem to work, and that little pooch kick that Montreal does to get you a free 25 yards basically on second and 20, or, you know, that's genius. Why we haven't done that one, not sure.
10: Yeah, Paul, see, but I agree with Paul. Yes, more teams should do that play. Yes, Paul, you're right. Put it in. How do more teams not do that play? There's a few second and 20s for the Riders. Flap it out, get a guy in isolation, Trevor Harris, pooch, over the line, jump on it, you're good. First down. Let's keep going. But I was telling you, there's a game in the Final Five that I think is going to tell the tale of this season. And it's the one right after the bye week against the BC Lions. I look at the Lions schedule, and I could see them finishing with 11 wins. I look at the Riders schedule, and I could see them finishing with 11 wins. That tiebreaker is going to be crucial, and it'll be decided in Vancouver after the bye week. If the Riders win that game, get ready for a home playoff game. They lose it, get ready to head out on the road for the West semifinal, if not the East semifinal.
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1: From the National Newsroom of the Canadian Press, I'm Karen Rebo. Bell Canada is quadrupling a previously announced data center project in Saskatchewan and is now expected to bring in more than $50 billion in capital investment. Saskatchewan Premier Scott Moe made the announcement alongside Prime Minister Mark Carney and Bell Canada's CEO Mirko Bibic at Canada's first ever investment summit in Toronto. Carney says this is the largest capital investment in Saskatchewan's history and the largest sovereign AI infrastructure network in the country.
2: You can depend on infrastructure built elsewhere. You can depend on laws of other countries. You can have your data sent elsewhere. Or you can build it right here, under Canadian, on Canadian ground, with Canadian power and Canadian law.
1: Former Prime Ministers Jean Chrétien and Stephen Harper also attended the announcement. The investment summit continues Tuesday. Elections Alberta says Nahed Nenshi's NDP has taken a by-election victory in the longtime conservative stronghold of Calgary Shaw. The elections agency says unofficial results show the top vote getters of five candidates were the NDP's Kyle Campbell with more than 7,400 votes and Mike Derry of Premier Daniel Smith's governing United Conservative Party getting nearly 6,900. Elections Alberta says an official count is scheduled for Thursday. A Widow's Bay wave slammed into the Emmy Awards Monday night as the Apple TV show set a single season record for a comedy with 14 wins, including Best Comedy Series and Best Actor for star Matthew Rhys, who personally took home three trophies. He also won Best Actor in a Limited Series for The Beast in Me. The Pitt won Best Drama Series for the second straight year, and star Noah Wiley repeated as Best Actor in a Drama.
3: I grew up in L.A. I'm a Hollywood kid. I was raised on a television, and movie theaters were my place of worship. This is all I've ever wanted to do, and this is the only club I've ever wanted to join. Thank you for accepting me.
1: Rae Sehorn won Best Actress in a Drama for Pluribus, and 75-year-old Jean Smart made history by winning her fifth straight Best Actress in a Comedy Award for the fifth and final season of Hacks. It was her record-tying eighth Emmy of her career. DTF St. Louis won Best Limited Series. The Late Show with Stephen Colbert won Outstanding Variety Series months after the show ended. And for some Canadian content, Michael J. Fox, a nominee for his guest star work with Harrison Ford on Shrinking, received the Bob Hope Humanitarian Award for his decades of work raising money for Parkinson's research after his own diagnosis in 1991 at age 29.
4: And of course, my mom and dad and my sisters and brother in Canada, Army brats and Bob Hope fans. And thank you, Bob.
1: Tearful tributes were made to the late Dolly Parton, Rob Reiner, and late Canadian comic actor Catherine O'Hara. She died in March. This is the Canadian Press. In sports, Jose Soriano took a no-hitter into the seventh inning Monday night, but the visiting Detroit Tigers figured out the Blue Jays starter and scored four runs on five hits and grabbed a 4-2 lead. After giving up a three-run homer to the Jays' Kaz Okamoto and falling behind, the Tigers rallied with single runs in the eighth and ninth and edged the Blue Jays 6-5 for their fifth win in a row. Good news for Jays fans, though, is that Cleveland lost as well. The AL Central leading Chicago White Sox scored six times in the sixth inning to whip Cleveland 7-3. The Jays remain a game behind Cleveland for the final AL wildcard spot. And in football, Kansas City exacted some revenge on the visiting Denver Broncos for stealing their AFC West crown by scooping up a 31-10 victory Monday night. Kenneth Walker III ran for 173 yards and scored two touchdowns in his Chiefs debut. From the Canadian Press, I'm Karen Rebo.
5: I'm Roman Hader with your 980 CJME News Update. One of the biggest investment projects in the province is now the biggest. The Premier, Prime Minister, and head of Bell Canada announced the AI data center being built near Regina is about to get a lot bigger. It was originally announced at 300 megawatts back in March to a fair bit of opposition in the area. That will still come from the provincial power grid, but Bell will provide its own power for this expansion. A hearing into the firing of Regina's former police chief is underway this week. Farouk Sheikh was let go last year after a misconduct investigation found he sent inappropriate text messages to a member of the police board over several months. Sheikh says his firing was unjustified and unfair. Rainy days are testing the patience of farmers as harvest drags on in Saskatchewan. Wet, muddy fields have made getting into the combine more difficult for Glenn Mulholland, who farms near Strasbourg. He says while harvest started 2 weeks later than normal, yields have been around average or slightly above. CJME weather, Tuesday mainly cloudy and a high of 14. Wednesday, periods of rain and a high of 15. That's your 980 CJME News Update. I'm Roman Hader.
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0: Never mistake our tone. Never mistake our tolerance for lack of determination. And never mistake our kindness for softness. We know who we are, and we are proud of it. Building a country like this, with this climate and this geography, is a sign of toughness, not of weakness.
1: Now, granted, he was speaking to a crowd that was obviously, they were very proud. It was proud. It was a proud Canadian moment for sure. And he wasn't over the top. Like, it wasn't an over the top message to the United States. It was just this kind of resolve, this strength that permeated through. And I think there's something about a message like that coming from a 92-year-old former prime minister, too, that had a lot of people obviously on their feet and applauding. But even online, lots of different people applauding, if you will, or saying positive comments about that speech from Jean Chrétien. So with that said, we know there's a few things going on with the federal government. And my list of things going on with our federal government, one of them is not getting a deal with the United States. Like, I still feel as though we've kind of just stepped away from the table. And like, what is going on? We heard from Mark Carney last week. He says, oh yeah, I still have the odd call with Donald Trump. We don't really talk about the trade thing much. We talk about the war in Iran. We talk about a number of other things. Meanwhile, Mark Carney is talking about becoming an associate member of the European Union, exploring whether or not, this is the way it was worded in the Wall Street Journal, exploring whether or not Canada could become an associate member of the European Union. European Union says, well, we don't really have associate memberships, but, you know, we're glad to sit down and chat. I mean, keep in mind, there has been a lot of discussion. Mark Carney has been looking at ways to strengthen strategic supply chains, energy, AI, defense, critical minerals. There's talk about laying underwater cables, jointly constructing data centers, cloud storage, new satellite networks, and infrastructure to ship Canadian energy to the EU. Even discussions about, you know, the possibility of letting Canadians live and work visa-free in the EU. This was all part of the Wall Street Journal report. My point is this. I'm not at all opposed to finding ways to strengthen and diversify our trade. I think that's something that we learned through everything that's going on. If you become too reliant or too over, like, heavily dependent on one nation, you're somewhat exposed. I worry a little bit about what I'm going to call an overcorrection. I worry a little bit that we're overcorrecting for this trade battle that's going on with the United States. Let's not forget, the geography is not changing. Canada still shares a long undefended border with the United States. It will always have the proximity that lends itself to trade, infrastructure built. There's so many ways in which it's an obvious choice for Canada, the U.S. It's the cheaper choice for Canada. And I worry a bit about what feels like an overcorrection. It feels like we are purposefully trying

0: trying to now maybe this is part of the strategy. Maybe this is part of what, if you know, we're reading Mark Carney's mind, maybe this is what he's wanting it to appear like. But it appears like we've completely dismissed the United States. There's no scheduled talks. There's no meeting, sit down meetings, which I would think you would be doing. But instead, there's this discussion about becoming a more entrenched partner with the EU, which there's some benefits in expanding and diversifying. Don't get me wrong. I'm not saying that. And maybe even this is what gives us more leverage with the United States, potentially. It just feels like we're walking away without giving it the priority that it needs to. So I don't know. How do you feel about this? How do you feel about the comment of we would like to become an associate member of the EU? And while we're talking about that, how do you feel about the 100-year deal that was signed with Ukraine? We talked about this a little bit last week. 100 years is a long time, right? 100 years. Now, I don't know that the intricacies and the details of what's in that document, but as we've learned this year with the United States, someone that could appear to be a good partner for you now might not always be a good fit for that. And 100 years, and I'm reading your text last week, 100 years feels like a long time. So we could talk about that. So we've got associate member of the EU. What do you think there? 100-year deal with Ukraine. What about this? Starting today, and Premier Scott Moe is there at the Canada Investment Summit that is happening, where basically it's like a big conference for investors and banks at the Four Seasons Hotel in Toronto. They put together a 66-page prospectus booklet. This is happening today and tomorrow, and they are bringing all kinds of investors and banks together to say, invest in Canada. 300 CEOs, senior executives from the world's largest global investment organizations will be there. And they've kind of got it split into 8 different categories: conventional energy, clean energy, minerals and metals, marine and port infrastructure, power and utilities, digital technology, advanced manufacturing and transportation. So those are the categories. All of these projects that are looking for, ripe for investment. And one of the storylines here is, of course, the premiers are there. Alberta Premier Danielle Smith is there. Will there be, as a result of the upcoming referendum question in Alberta, will there be hesitancy to invest in Alberta? I was listening to Danielle Smith on with Vashi yesterday. She was confident in saying, no, this will not have a negative impact. I'm very confident we will be able to get the investments. By the way, we're going to dig into that a little bit more tomorrow on the show. We've got a guest in a recent report that was done on Alberta separation and what some of the possible implications could be. So we could talk about that. And then, of course, we've got local stuff. We've got the signatures being gathered for deed in Saskatoon. We've got an increase to paid parking around the hospitals in Regina. 1-877-332-8255. Whatever's on your mind, let's get going. We'll take a break and be right back with Open Lines here on 980 CJME, 650 CKOM.
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18: Come to me when things go wrong.
19: We are a kind, generous, hardworking, and ambitious people. We have what the world wants. The energy, the resources, the talent, the technology. The capital. And our greatest strength is something that can't be found on any balance sheet. Trust.
18: Yeah, yeah. Why don't you? You're trusting me.
0: Lots of people together in Toronto, including Premier Scott Moe, for the Canada Investment Summit that is going on right now, giving investment opportunities here in Canada, high-speed rail, Port of Churchill, pipeline. I mean, there's a number of things that people can invest in if they feel Canada's a worthy country to invest in. And the whole topic about the Alberta separation, I see a couple of people on the text line saying, no, I don't think that will have an impact one way or the other. That's exactly what Danielle Smith thinks as well. I also mentioned 100-year deal with Ukraine on a couple of different collaborations, one of them being obviously defense spending and military, but 100 years is a long time. Frank dug up the facts. The first liquid-fueled rocket 100 years ago. The first demonstration on TV about a working mechanical television 100 years ago. Queen Elizabeth II born 100 years ago. These are things that illustrate 100 years is a long time. And it's worrisome to me. I also mentioned about the story that was in the Wall Street Journal about the fact that Mark Carney is saying we would like to explore becoming an associate member of the EU. John Ibbotson, who writes for the Globe and Mail, had a note on social media that I was reading yesterday, said this: if it's true, as the Wall Street Journal article reports, that Mark Carney's proposing Canada becomes an associate member of the EU, then he must call an election. He has no mandate for this. The Conservatives will and should oppose it, preferring closer U.S. ties. Voters must decide. So that's a pretty emphatic point from John Ibbotson, who quite often tends to lean towards the Liberals. If I'm, you know, gauging the political lean. But clearly saying, you don't have a mandate for this, Mark Carney. You want to have closer ties to the EU. You want to pull away from the United States. Diversification, this was the point I was trying to make earlier. Diversification is not a bad thing. In fact, we are proud, we in Saskatchewan are proud of the fact that we are one of the most diversified provinces in all of Canada. We rely the least on the United States. We rely the least on the United States for our trade. And as a result, we are less exposed than a lot of the provinces who are tied to very, very closely. But my point is, I worry that this is becoming a bit of an overcorrection. I worry that all of these deals and pacts and intentional documents and memorandums of understanding or whatever we're calling them are pulling us further and further away from a partner who's going nowhere. And if you're a person who's cranky about Donald Trump, and I've said this before, Donald Trump is responsible for some good things that have happened to and for Canada, given the fact that we were getting a bit complacent and we needed a bit of a wake up call. I don't love the tariffs. I don't agree with the tariffs. I don't agree with everything, but I'm just saying, and sometimes a bit of a shake up reminds us of the role that we've got to play as big people. And I feel like that's the case here. So whether you like Donald Trump or not, he's there for a couple of more years, then there's going to be a new government. But the country's not going anywhere. The relationship that is a very easy, natural one because of geography, because of shared values, because of shared... There's so many ways in which we've become very, very connected to the United States that pulling away from that too far, to me, is actually going to end up costing us more. So I worry that this is a little bit of an overcorrection. 1-877-332-8255 is the number. If you would like to share some thoughts, give us a call, shoot us a text. I don't approve of joining the EU. If our prime minister wishes to take the country that way, Canadians need to have a say. There needs to be a vote. I disapprove with the direction that Mark Carney is taking this country, and I don't approve of a 100-year agreement without knowing what the terms are either. That's Ruth in Swift Current. All right, texts are coming in, so are the calls. 1-877-332-8255. Let's take a break and come back, keeping the open lines going right up till the top of the hour, so you have lots of time to have your thought heard. Give us a shout. We'll be right back.
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20: I'm Roman Hader with your 980 CJME News Update. One of the biggest investment projects in the province is now the biggest. The Premier, Prime Minister, and head of Bell Canada announced the AI data center being built near Regina is about to get a lot bigger. It was originally announced at 300 megawatts back in March to a fair bit of opposition in the area. That will still come from the provincial power grid, but Bell will provide its own power for this expansion. A hearing into the firing of Regina's former police chief is underway this week. Farouk Sheikh was let go last year after a misconduct investigation found he sent inappropriate text messages to a member of the police board over several months. Sheikh says his firing was unjustified and unfair. Rainy days are testing the patience of farmers as harvest drags on in Saskatchewan. Wet, muddy fields have made getting into the combine more difficult for Glenn Munholland, who farms near Strasbourg. He says while harvest started 2 weeks later than normal, yields have been around average or slightly above. CJME weather, Tuesday mainly cloudy and a high of 14. Wednesday, periods of rain and a high of 15. That's your 980 CJME News Update. I'm Roman Hader.
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23: They're not your grandfather's potash mines. 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The most obvious change is how automation continues to reshape how work gets done. They can turn on a mining or boring machine like their Panther Miner, and the operator can be 4,000 feet away from the mine face. They're able to advance further and more efficiently with the same number of people. And other innovations continue at the mine face. The belt cart, now a remote control system used to install and maintain conveyor belts, has improved both efficiency and safety. And innovation extends beyond equipment. Teams are also using pilot and simulation environments to test new processes, refine systems, and model how changes will perform before they're implemented at full scale. This brings new process, new ideas into operations more safely and efficiently. I'm Eric Anderson from CIMSA.
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8: When it's time for leaving, I hope you'll understand that I was born an abandoned man.
9: You know, China doesn't have guardrails, by the way. You know the guardrails? President Xi, that's the guardrail. We're competing with China. As you know, we're winning. You know we're winning against China with respect to AI. And you know, there's an expression, whoever wins, AI wins. That's how big it is. It's bigger than the internet. It's bigger probably than the Industrial Revolution. It could be, and we'll know in about a year, it could be the biggest thing of all. And it's mostly for good.
0: Welcome back to the show. U.S. President Donald Trump's predicting his administration could soon reach a deal with Canada. He said, yeah, fairly soon. This was in and amongst some of the, we're getting ripped off by Canada. There are so many insider reports online. And of course, none of them can give a source indicating that there is some pencil sharpening happening to try and get this trade deal done. And supply management is possibly on the, I don't know if it's on the chopping block or at least on the table for discussion, keeping in mind eggs, turkey, chicken, dairy products fall within that supply management system, which right now allows a certain number of goods from the United States to enter our country with low or no tariffs in some case. But if they exceed their quota, that's when they start facing some high tariffs, essentially high levies on their products. So that's what Trump is referring to, especially when he's talking about agriculture, hurting American farmers. It's really about that supply management stuff. So whether or not we get a deal there or not, I don't know. It was worth noting that Donald Trump said Canada wants to make a deal and Iran wants to make a deal. At the right time, both of those things could happen. Then he goes on to say Canada appreciates being in the same sentence with Iran. Listen, you just have to kind of laugh and shrug that off. We have to have learned that we can't get sucked into, right? That's what Trump wants, is he wants us to get a little bit angry and frustrated when he strokes out the name of Lake Ontario and calls it Lake America. Cheryl in Saskatoon says, Evan, I have faith in Mark Carney's decisions when it comes to the EU and the US. Last year, Trump said he would use economic force to annex Canada. He doesn't want trade with us. He wants to own us. Cheryl in Saskatoon. You might be right, Cheryl. I mean, that might be the deep down desire of Donald Trump. Part of my point, though, is that Donald Trump's not going to be there forever. This isn't always going to be Donald Trump. And right now, our businesses, our industries enjoy a really good relationship with the United States in terms of the amount of trade that we do. Billions of dollars in trade each and every year, both ways. And so my worry is about this whole EU. I mean, there seems to be all this excitement about the EU. Well, This feels to me like a bit of an overcorrection. Kevin in Assiniboia, Mark Carney has no mandate for any deal he's made without setting an opportunity out for us to scrutinize the deals. He's signing deals, expecting us to honor them without letting us know what the deals are. He doesn't have the right to tell people what is good for us. He's losing my respect by the minute. In fact, he's no more than a polite Donald Trump, says Kevin in Assiniboia. Now, Peter in Weyburn says, I'm all in for finding more trade partners. The more we have, the better the country will be. Solely depending on the U.S. or any other country is a death sentence. Completely agree. I think that is one of the takeaways that we can all say we've taken away from this trade war, is we were especially in some areas, we were too dependent on the U.S. I mentioned Saskatchewan. I think we've done a good job of steering away from that. Let's go to the phone lines. I want to bring Dwayne in from Carrot River. I won't even ask about the Rider game, Dwayne, but I know you were one of the ones that picked the Bombers, correct?
1: I certainly thought it would be a higher scoring game than what it was. And I was certain we were going to have more than two first downs in the first half of the game.
0: It was a tough one. It was a tough one. Anyway, what do you got for me on open phones today, Dwayne?
1: Well, it's time for a reality check on these trade negotiations. There's not going to be one thing happen out of the United States and Trump's mouth until after the midterm elections. He's running at 30%. The Democrats are running at 65%. He can't afford to lose one vote to any hint of weakness. So he's taking his oar out of the water and is floating downstream. Carney's been in negotiations before. When that happens, you take your oar out and float downstream, and we'll get back to negotiations right after the Trump administration finds themselves in real trouble when they lose most of the seats that they're trying to win in the midterm elections.
0: Those midterms are a benchmark that a lot of people are watching very closely, of course. And there's no doubt that it's baked into strategy, whether it's something as simple as the social media comments that the U.S. president is making to perhaps what's going on at the negotiating table when it comes to Kuzma. Nonetheless, it's tough. It feels tough as someone's watching this, wanting to see what's the progress, what are we doing? And it feels like we're looking in every direction except south at a time that Canadians desperately, I mean, I don't think there was a premier in the province when the retaliatory tariffs were put on that didn't say, as the follow-up to, we support the federal government's decision to put reciprocal or retaliatory tariffs on the same items that the U.S. just tariffed us on. The next line for most of the premiers, however, we must realize that the ultimate best goal is to have a trade agreement and get Kuzma done. We need to get back to the table and get a deal done. And that looks to me like it's number 58 on the list of things to get done by the Canadian government right now. Maybe it's part of the strategy. I don't know. 1-877-332-8255. Larry in Saskatoon. How are you this Monday morning, Larry?
10: Well, it's only Monday and I'm already bugged.
0: Uh-oh. And it's not even bugs and hugs, but whatever. I'll listen. What have you got for me?
10: I think our provincial government, Department of the Environment, has fallen prey to animal rights activists. They're telling us that you have to, if you have a bat problem in your house, you have to evict them carefully and humanely, and it's illegal to kill bats. They don't mention anything about rabies or that child who died from rabies that made the news, and they don't mention that we have people before animals. And the wildlife, they're telling us bats are have habitat loss and disease and collisions with wind turbines, of course, built by the provincial government, if that's the case, and something called white nose syndrome. Well, we've had bats in North America for millions of years, and they can adapt to diseases that come along naturally. That's what their immune system is designed to
0: do. So do you disagree, Larry? Can I just ask, do you disagree? Because they're on the protected wildlife list, right? We've had a few guests on the show that talk about this. You're not allowed to kill them. You have to find a way to get them out of your house without doing that. Do you disagree with that?
10: I disagree with that designation. I don't think it's based on science. It's based on paganism, animal worship. We're putting animals above people.
0: Well, certainly we've heard of, and we've had even guests on our show that have had problems, especially in older homes, you know, where they get into the attic or they find they don't need a very big hole, find a way to get in there and then trying to get them out. I mean, you're calling a professional to make that happen. And yeah, there are rules around what can and can't be done. Pretty strict provincial rules on that for sure. Larry, thanks for the call. Okay. Let's keep going here. We've got lots of texts coming in. I'm looking at the text line. I'm all for diversifying trade partners. We seem to be selling goods to the United States at a discount. But why isn't Carney taking into consideration all our goods will need to be shipped across the ocean on diesel ships? How does that fit into his green policy? This is Kathleen at Catepwa Lake. I mean, that's part of the obvious. I feel like there's so many people saying exactly what I agree with as well. Diversify, fair enough. But gosh, we are right there. We are connected to the United States. We have built-in infrastructure. We're not having to lay cables through the Atlantic Ocean. We're not having to, you know, all of the things that would come with moving our biggest trade partner to be the EU. I'm not suggesting that Mark Carney and the government has said that, but they are definitely looking to deepen the tie and the connection to the European Union and become the, you know, instead of the 51st state, the, what is it, 28th country? I don't want to overcorrect on this one, and that's my worry. 1-877-332-8255. Now, Richard in Saskatoon says, I like it. The EU associate membership is a good idea. It tells Trump that he's gone too far and the world's not pleased. I like the idea, but I also agree with the fact that this should be going to a referendum if this is going to go ahead. And that was back to what John Ibbotson, who writes for the Globe and Mail, said. Mark Carney has no mandate to substantially change. If he's talking, even if it's associate member, put that in quotes if you want. We can't become a member of the European Union, but an associate member, what does that mean? I'm guessing this will become a big topic of conversation when the House is sitting again, which is happening here in a week or so. 1-877-332-8255. We'll take a break. We'll come back more on open lines and your thoughts here on 980 CJME, 650 CKOM.
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23: Cameco is very proud of their employees and what they do for their company, as well as their communities. As an example, this year, Cameco's employee giving campaign raised more than $1 million. And Cameco itself also made significant investments in their community to support the development of more committed, talented, and skilled individuals, just like Cameco's employees, in their province and industry. Recently, they announced a $10 million donation to the University of Saskatchewan to support Indigenous and Northern students and STEM programs for students pursuing careers in the nuclear industry, mining, and other technical careers. The University of Saskatchewan is an important institution for our province and Cameco and many of their employees, and this includes all of Cameco's officers who are proud graduates. They want to invest in programs that actually make a difference. They live their value of integrity and believe they have the responsibility to give back into the communities in which they operate. I'm Eric Anderson from CIMSA.
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0: who's worked there since 2023, improperly accessed RPS internal databases, was sent to the Attorney General for consideration of both criminal and charges under LA FOIP. Criminal charges were not pursued by the Attorney General. However, a charge under LA FOIP was, and she will be making her first court appearance October 20th. So, that release came out this morning from the Regina Police Service, taking that snooping inappropriately into files seriously. In this case, a person has been charged for doing so.
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2: 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Oh, drinking and driving. 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Me too.
3: 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Maybe let a friend drive.
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0: Well, we're about 5 weeks away from Alberta's referendum vote. The Canada West Foundation recently published a report on the implications of separation for Alberta and for Canada. 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
1: From the National Newsroom of the Canadian Press, I'm Karen Rebo. Canada's inaugural investment summit will continue Tuesday in downtown Toronto, where hundreds of executives and global asset managers have gathered with Canadian prime ministers, premiers, and cabinet ministers. But not everyone is happy about their reason for visiting. Protesters marched through the downtown as Prime Minister Mark Carney opened the event, as he's trying to attract $1 trillion in new investment in Canada over 5 years. Demonstrators criticized spending on artificial intelligence, defense, and fossil fuels, and raised concerns about fast-tracked projects affecting First Nations land and environmental reviews. Now, on Monday, Carney and Saskatchewan Premier Scott Moe were on hand to announce that Bell is quadrupling a previously announced data center project in Saskatchewan that is expected to bring in more than $50 billion in capital investment.
2: Saskatchewan is the place that the world can depend on. And over these 2 days, you will see what our province, the investment opportunities that are available in Saskatchewan, you will see those opportunities in a diverse portfolio of industries, including the most sustainable, ethical, and highest grade uranium mines on Earth.
1: Indigenous leaders, unions, climate groups, and housing advocates are calling for more investment in public services, renewable energy, healthcare, and workers. Alberta New Democrats have taken a by-election victory in the longtime conservative stronghold of Calgary Shaw. Elections Alberta says Nahed Nenshi's opposition NDP won Monday's provincial by-election. Unofficial results show that among the five candidates, the top vote-getter was the NDP's Kyle Campbell with 7,461 votes, followed by nearly 6,900 for Mike Derry, who is running under Premier Danielle Smith's governing United Conservative Party. Elections Alberta says an official count is scheduled for Thursday. With the Quebec election campaign nearing its halfway point, party leaders have been quiet as they've been preparing for their first two debates this week. The first debate is scheduled for Tuesday evening and will feature all five party leaders. Kawhi Leonard is officially returning to the Toronto Raptors.
3: And I'm feeling good.
4: Well, Toronto Raptors fans are feeling good as finally, after a months-long delay, the NBA has approved a trade between the Raptors and Los Angeles Clippers that sends Leonard back to Toronto, where he won an NBA championship in 2019. All-star forward Brandon Ingram, guard Grady Dick, and multiple draft picks are going to LA in return. Now, the deal was paused while the NBA investigated Leonard and the Clippers for salary circumvention. The league completed its investigation on September 2nd, fining Leonard $700,000 US, but declining to suspend him or void his contract. Leonard is expected to speak with reporters on September 28th at Toronto's Media Day. David Augustine, The Canadian Press, Toronto.
1: This is The Canadian Press. In sports, Jose Soriano took a no-hitter into the seventh inning Monday night, but the visiting Detroit Tigers figured out the Blue Jays starter and scored four runs on five hits and grabbed a 4-2 lead. After giving up a three-run homer to the Jays' Kaz Okamoto and falling behind, the Tigers rallied with single runs in the eighth and ninth and edged the Blue Jays 6-5 for their fifth win in a row. Good news for Jays fans, though, is that Cleveland lost as well. The AL Central leading Chicago White Sox scored six times in the sixth inning to whip Cleveland 7-3. The Jays remain a game behind Cleveland for the final AL wildcard spot. And in football, Kansas City exacted some revenge on the visiting Denver Broncos for stealing their AFC West crown by scooping up a 31-10 victory Monday night. Kenneth Walker III ran for 173 yards and scored two touchdowns in his Chiefs debut. From the Canadian Press, I'm Karen Rebo.
5: I'm Roman Hader with your 980 CJME News Update. One of the biggest investment projects in the province is now the biggest. The Premier, Prime Minister, and head of Bell Canada announced the AI data center being built near Regina is about to get a lot bigger. It was originally announced at 300 megawatts back in March to a fair bit of opposition in the area. That will still come from the provincial power grid, but Bell will provide its own power for this expansion. A hearing into the firing of Regina's former police chief is underway this week. Farouk Sheikh was let go last year after a misconduct investigation found he sent inappropriate text messages to a member of the police board over several months. Sheikh says his firing was unjustified and unfair. Rainy days are testing the patience of farmers as harvest drags on in Saskatchewan. Wet, muddy fields have made getting into the combine more difficult for Glenn Munholland, who farms near Strasbourg. He says while harvest started 2 weeks later than normal, yields have been around average or slightly above. CJME weather, Tuesday mainly cloudy and a high of 14. Wednesday, periods of rain and a high of 15. That's your 980 CJME News Update. I'm Roman Hader.
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0: Thanks again to Jeffrey Turner for joining us. You know, it's interesting. You can read his entire article in the Globe and Mail if you're interested. But basically, the notion that tax reform might be the key to helping revive the conservatives outside of the base, because that's the point that I was trying to make with Jeffrey, is the base of the conservatives is strong and is there. But if you want to, if you want to be successful in the next election, obviously the conservatives have to do something to widen that tent a little bit. And is this going to be what's going to get them over the finish line? The big push, the distraction that is trade and tariffs, you listen to what Pierre Poilievre has been saying on it. He was just down in the United States, appeared on Fox Business, and I just want to play a snippet of the conversation, because I feel like Poilievre does a great job of articulating kind of what the problem is and why it should be a problem for everyday Americans.
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0: The messaging was pretty strong for Pierre Poilievre. Well, down in the States, he did a number of talk shows, interview circuits like that. By the way, the whole notion of oil in Canada has taken a little bit of a turn. We started talking about this last week when Tim Hodgson, Canadian Energy Minister, was in Calgary and was strongly defending against an interview question that he was given in a news media scrum, defending the oil industry, talked about the important role that fossil fuels play. Then we hear that there's some changes being made quietly, perhaps, to Bill C-69, which is the No More Pipelines Act. We are going to check in and chat with Heather Exner-Perot first thing tomorrow morning on the show. So we'll dive into that in a big way to understand the impact that that's going to have. And I guess maybe test the veracity of, is this really the way that this Liberal government feels?
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4: I'm Roman Hader with your 980 CJME news update. One of the biggest investment projects in the province is now the biggest. The Premier, Prime Minister, and head of Bell Canada announced the AI data center being built near Regina is about to get a lot bigger. It was originally announced at 300 megawatts back in March to a fair bit of opposition in the area. That will still come from the provincial power grid, but Bell will provide its own power for this expansion. A hearing into the firing of Regina's former police chief is underway this week. Farouk Sheikh was let go last year after a misconduct investigation found he sent inappropriate text messages to a member of the police board over several months. Sheikh says his firing was unjustified and unfair. Rainy days are testing the patience of farmers as harvest drags on in Saskatchewan. Wet, muddy fields have made getting into the combine more difficult for Glenn Munholland, who farms near Strasbourg. He says while harvest started 2 weeks later than normal, yields have been around average or slightly above. CJME weather, Tuesday mainly cloudy and a high of 14. Wednesday, periods of rain and a high of 15. That's your 980 CJME news update. I'm Roman Hader.
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4: We've talked about the fact that the Canada Investment Summit is happening for the next couple of days in Toronto. Daniel Smith is out there. We've talked to Premier Scott Moe is out there. We've talked about that. Daniel Smith is answering questions from a few people saying, knowing the goal of this is to try and court about $1 trillion in investment over the next 5 years for major projects. And knowing that some of those major projects center in and emanate from the province of Alberta, does the fact that there is a potential Alberta referendum on separation in 5 weeks from now impact? Does it scare investment? Daniel Smith is saying no. Absolutely not. She's pointed to a few reasons why she feels that way. The Canada West Foundation, which is basically an independent nonpartisan think tank that looks to basically improve life and prosperity in the Western provinces. They do lots of evidence-based work. They put together reports. They have put together a report on essentially the impacts of the economic, trade, and constitutional realities of separation when you look at Alberta in the grand role of Confederation. We will have a guest on the show tomorrow to talk a little bit about that report, but that's an interesting one to follow and interesting to see if that discussion comes up at this summit over the next couple of days. Okay, Brian Lilly from the Toronto Sun is joining us next to talk on a number of issues, including his latest article on the federal government and the fact that even though they are climbing in the polls, the prime minister might have boxed himself in when the time comes to make a trade agreement. We'll see what he means by that next here on 980 CJME and 650 CKOM.
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4: Well, we're about 5 weeks away from Alberta's referendum vote. The Canada West Foundation recently published a report on the implications of separation for Alberta and for Canada. We chat with the organization's CEO to find out more.
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1: From the National Newsroom of the Canadian Press, I'm Karen Rebo. Prime Minister Mark Carney and Saskatchewan Premier Scott Moe have announced that Bell Canada intends to quadruple the size of its planned data center project in Saskatchewan. Announcing the news at Canada's first ever investment summit in Toronto on Monday, Carney said the project is expected to bring in more than $50 billion in capital investment, the largest in Saskatchewan's history.
2: The tone of Canadians is, let's get on with it. Let's build. Let's control our future. Let's be positive. Let's come together. This is a fantastic example of that. It is going to deliver prosperity. It's going to keep control of the most important things in our lives.
1: But not everyone is happy about why all of these executives and global asset managers are visiting. Protesters marched through downtown, demonstrators criticizing spending on AI, defense, and fossil fuels, and raising concerns about fast-tracked projects affecting First Nations land and environmental reviews. A new report by RBC says just over half of Canadian parents with adult children say they are still helping them out financially with expenses, including groceries and rent.
3: The report says 51% of parents with adult children aged 18 to 40 surveyed say they provided financial support in the past year. Of those helping out, 56% say the money was to help pay for groceries, while 43% have helped with an unexpected or emergency expense. 24% say the money was to help pay for rent. On average, the report finds parents who provided financial support gave about $6,000, while 24% gave more than $10,000. Michelle Zedekian, The Canadian Press.
1: A Widow's Bay wave slammed into the Emmy Awards Monday night as the Apple TV show set a single season record for a comedy with 14 wins, including Best Comedy Series and Best Actor for star Matthew Rhys, who personally took home three trophies. He also won Best Actor in a limited series for The Beast in Me. The Pitt won Best Drama Series for the second straight year, and star Noah Wiley repeated as Best Actor in a drama.
4: I grew up in L.A. I'm a Hollywood kid. I was raised on a television, and movie theaters were my place of worship. This is all I've ever wanted to do, and this is the only club I've ever wanted to join. Thank you for accepting me.
1: Rae Sehorn won Best Actress in a Drama for Pluribus, and 75-year-old Jean Smart made history by winning her fifth straight Best Actress in a Comedy Award for the fifth and final season of Hacks. And for some Canadian content, Michael J. Fox received the Bob Hope Humanitarian Award for his decades of work raising money for Parkinson's research after his own diagnosis in 1991 at age 29.
5: And, of course, my mom and dad and my sisters and brother in Canada, Army brats and Bob Hope fans. And thank you, Bob.
1: This is the Canadian Press. In sports, Jose Soriano took a no-hitter into the seventh inning Monday night, but the visiting Detroit Tigers figured out the Blue Jays starter and scored four runs on five hits and grabbed a 4-2 lead. After giving up a three-run homer to the Jays' Kaz Okamoto and falling behind, the Tigers rallied with single runs in the eighth and ninth and edged the Blue Jays 6-5 for their fifth win in a row. Good news for Jays fans, though, is that Cleveland lost as well. The AL Central leading Chicago White Sox scored six times in the sixth inning to whip Cleveland 7-3. The Jays remain a game behind Cleveland for the final AL wildcard spot. And in football, Kansas City exacted some revenge on the visiting Denver Broncos for stealing their AFC West crown by scooping up a 31-10 victory Monday night. Kenneth Walker III ran for 173 yards and scored two touchdowns in his Chiefs debut. From the Canadian Press, I'm Karen Rebo.
6: I'm Roman Hader with your 980 CJME News Update. One of the biggest investment projects in the province is now the biggest. The Premier, Prime Minister, and head of Bell Canada announced the AI data center being built near Regina is about to get a lot bigger. It was originally announced at 300 megawatts back in March to a fair bit of opposition in the area. That will still come from the provincial power grid, but Bell will provide its own power for this expansion. A hearing into the firing of Regina's former police chief is underway this week. Farouk Sheikh was let go last year after a misconduct investigation found he sent inappropriate text messages to a member of the police board over several months. Sheikh says his firing was unjustified and unfair. Rainy days are testing the patience of farmers as harvest drags on in Saskatchewan. Wet, muddy fields have made getting into the combine more difficult for Glenn Mulholland, who farms near Strasbourg. He says while harvest started 2 weeks later than normal, yields have been around average or slightly above. CJME weather, Tuesday mainly cloudy and a high of 14. Wednesday, periods of rain and a high of 15. That's your 980 CJME News Update. I'm Roman Hadar.
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0: Hey, we lost a Canadian icon over the weekend. George Chevallo, 89 years old, passed away over the weekend. He was a Canadian icon. Canadian amateur boxing champ at 17, held the national title as a pro for, 20 years, ranked as high as number two in the world. His record, 73-18-2. That is a pretty impressive pro record, 64 knockouts. And boxed, by the way, for 22 years, 1956 to 1978. Famously, two mega bouts with Muhammad Ali, 66 at Maple Leaf Gardens in Toronto, 72 at the Pacific Coliseum in Vancouver. And he was known, he had more knockouts than Joe Louis and Jack Dempsey, exceeding the number of fights that Ali, Frazier, Rocky Marciano, and Mike Tyson had. This guy stepped in the ring with the biggest and the best. I think that first fight with Ali, probably one of the ones that he will always be remembered for. He goes a full 15 rounds. For the first time, Ali had to go to the hospital with internal bleeding, and Chevallo famously said, "I went dancing with my wife afterwards." It's sad. Part of the sad part of George Chevallo's story is how little of the prize money actually went to him. There's lots of stories out there and books and reports you can read about how his manager did him, not only did him no favors, but actually ended up taking a lot of the royalty money. But I met George Chevallo in Moose Jaw, of all places. George Chevallo was there speaking at an event a number of years ago, and I still remember thinking, he was an older fella at the time, and I still remember thinking, man, this guy, you could just sense the power from him. So sad to see that George Chevallo passed away over the weekend. Okay, well, we are going to talk about parking in Regina coming up in a second. A list of potential budget enhancements presented to City Council last week in Regina. And one of the proposals was to add paid on-street parking around the Pascua and General Hospital. So these are the residential areas now, but they're talking about putting meters up there. It has received a backlash from a number of people, including one of the city councilors in Regina, and we'll have a chat with her. Sarah Turnbull will join us first. Then we open up the lines to hear from you on 980 CJME and 650 CKOM.
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2: I'm Roman Hader with your 980 CJME News Update. One of the biggest investment projects in the province is now the biggest. The Premier, Prime Minister, and head of Bell Canada announced the AI data center being built near Regina is about to get a lot bigger. It was originally announced at 300 megawatts back in March to a fair bit of opposition in the area. That will still come from the provincial power grid, but Bell will provide its own power for this expansion. A hearing into the firing of Regina's former police chief is underway this week. Farouk Sheikh was let go last year after a misconduct investigation found he sent inappropriate text messages to a member of the police board over several months. Sheikh says his firing was unjustified and unfair. Rainy days are testing the patience of farmers as harvest drags on in Saskatchewan. Wet, muddy fields have made getting into the combine more difficult for Glenn Munholland, who farms near Strasbourg. He says while harvest started 2 weeks later than normal, yields have been around average or slightly above. CJME weather, Tuesday mainly cloudy and a high of 14. Wednesday periods of rain and a high of 15. That's your 980 CJME News Update. I'm Roman Hader.
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Lots of opinions on parking, especially around hospitals in Regina. This is a discussion that made its way to council because knowing that we're in for a tough budget ride in the province, I'm guessing in a lot of centers, certainly Saskatoon and Regina have been talking about it. Last week, City Council in Regina was presented with a potential list of budget enhancements. And one of them was to add paid on-street parking around the Pasqua and General Hospitals. And this has sparked a bit of an outcry. Now, a number of people are pointing out the problems, but some people are pointing out that there's problems for people in the area as well. I'm looking at this this text that I got from Melissa in Mooseman. The issue I have with hospital parking is this. Residents can't park in front of their own homes. I remember hearing a while back about someone living in the General Hospital area, had to park a block from her house, carry kids and groceries to her house because of the hospital parking that was monopolizing the street. Basically, we need more parking for our hospitals as part of it. Now, Cindy in Cardiff is saying if you're parking at Regina General or Royal University Hospital in Saskatoon for extended visiting for a patient, they have weekly and monthly passes you can purchase. Then you don't have to worry about vandalism. I guess you can park in the parkade or the parking lot. You can claim that as an expense on your income tax. And Cindy in Cardiff says, we have spent many weeks and days and months over the past 35 years. So understand the parking system there. Here's a text that says, I have two daughters that are nurses at both hospitals in Regina. There's not enough parking for staff and visitors. Even the new parkade at the General is not enough. The city needs to build a parkade at the Pasqua Hospital. So the idea of increasing paid parking outside is ridiculous. So this texter agreeing with City Councilor Sarah Turnbull, who is just on my show, saying, I don't like this idea. Keep in mind, Mayor Chad Baczynski on with the Greg Morgan Morning Show last week said he would like to look at other revenue options before considering this. So while it was presented, we don't have an indication that this is actually gaining some momentum and is something that they're potentially going to do. Dale in Regina, please explain to your listeners that this ridiculous suggestion about parking around hospitals is all part of the strategy of the city to suggest unacceptable outcomes if they don't raise taxes. The city is always trying to manipulate us into accepting tax increases by presenting dire consequences if they don't do something. So Dale feels like this is disingenuous to bring this up, the threat of having to increase paid parking. I did notice on our social media, though, there were a number of people that don't like this idea. Shelley posted, the biggest problem and issue I see with a parkade right now is having to guess how long I will be there and pay in advance. For example, if you're going in for a procedure, you have no idea how long you will be there. So you either overestimate to be safe or underestimate at the risk of getting a ticket. Basically, what Shelley's saying is if you can park in the parkade or the parking lot and then pay for the time that you ended up staying on your way out, that's a better way of doing it. Some people also suggesting that while the 2-hour free parking

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1: From the National Newsroom of the Canadian Press, I'm Karen Rebo. Protesters marched through downtown Toronto last night as Prime Minister Mark Carney hosted Canada's first national investment summit for hundreds of executives and global asset managers. Carney is seeking $1 trillion in new investment in Canada over 5 years, but demonstrators like Tom Deadman were challenging the priorities behind that plan.
2: We see Carney inviting tech billionaires, CEOs, and from American companies like BlackRock to sell off our natural resources and sell off our public utilities.
1: Alberta and New Democrats have taken a by-election victory in the longtime conservative stronghold of Calgary Shaw. Unofficial results show that among the five candidates, the man running under Nahed Nenshi's opposition NDP, Kyle Campbell, was the winner. Nenshi says this sends a clear message.
3: This means that 35 days from today, we send Danielle Smith and her separatist pals packing. And within a year from now, we give Albertans the NDP government they deserve.
1: A new ProPublica report says a Russian oligarch spent hundreds of thousands of dollars to rent a private island for Donald Trump Jr.'s wedding celebrations in May. He also covered other big-ticket items like fireworks, ABC's Sophie Flay reports.
4: Umar Kremlev has close ties to Putin, and days before the wedding, reportedly traveled with Putin to China. He's also the head of the International Boxing Association, which lost its Olympic recognition over allegations of corruption and Russian control. ProPublica reports Kremlev is also connected to an organization called Healthy Fatherland, run by his sister-in-law, which has been accused by Ukraine of helping to relocate children from occupied territories to Russia.
1: Widow's Bay cleaned up at the Emmys last night, the first season Apple TV show setting a single season record for a comedy with 14 wins, including Best Series and Best Actor for star and exec producer Matthew Rhys, who also won Best Actor in a limited series for The Beast in Me. The Pitt won Best Drama Series for the second straight year, and star Noah Wiley repeated as Best Actor. Best Actress Awards went to Rae Sehorn for Pluribus, and Jean Smart won her fifth in a row for all five seasons of Hacks. The show included a tribute to Canadian actor and comedian Catherine O'Hara, who died in January at 71. Three of her former co-stars and on-screen children, Macaulay Culkin, Annie Murphy, and Dan Levy, shared some heartfelt words. Murphy, from the Canadian sitcom Schitt's Creek, shared one interaction with a fan who was also grieving her loss.
5: While buying wine at the LCBO, I was treated to a very lively Catherine mashup, which was a woman saying, "Ew, David, where's the baby?"
1: This is the Canadian Press. In sports, Jose Soriano took a no-hitter into the seventh inning Monday night, but the visiting Detroit Tigers figured out the Blue Jays starter and scored four runs on five hits and grabbed a 4-2 lead. After giving up a three-run homer to the Jays, Kaz Okamoto, and falling behind, the Tigers rallied with single runs in the eighth and ninth and edged the Blue Jays 6-5 for their fifth win in a row. Good news for Jays fans, though, is that Cleveland lost as well. The AL Central leading Chicago White Sox scored six times in the sixth inning to whip Cleveland 7-3. The Jays remain a game behind Cleveland for the final AL wildcard spot. And in football, Kansas City exacted some revenge on the visiting Denver Broncos for stealing their AFC West crown by scooping up a 31-10 victory Monday night. Kenneth Walker III ran for 173 yards and scored two touchdowns in his Chiefs debut. From the Canadian Press, I'm Karen Rebo.
6: I'm Roman Hader with your 980 CJME News Update. One of the biggest investment projects in the province is now the biggest. The Premier, Prime Minister, and head of Bell Canada announced the AI data center being built near Regina is about to get a lot bigger. It was originally announced at 300 megawatts back in March to a fair bit of opposition in the area. That will still come from the provincial power grid, but Bell will provide its own power for this expansion. A hearing into the firing of Regina's former police chief is underway this week. Farouk Sheikh was let go last year after a misconduct investigation found he sent inappropriate text messages to a member of the police board over several months. Sheikh says his firing was unjustified and unfair. Rainy days are testing the patience of farmers as harvest drags on in Saskatchewan. Wet, muddy fields have made getting into the combine more difficult for Glenn Munholland, who farms near Strasbourg. He says while harvest started 2 weeks later than normal, yields have been around average or slightly above. CJME weather, Tuesday mainly cloudy and a high of 14. Wednesday, periods of rain and a high of 15. That's your 980 CJME News Update. I'm Roman Hader.
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0: Time now for the Green Zone 1 Minute Drill, the latest in sports. The Montreal Canadiens making sure their head coach sticks around a little longer. They have signed Martin St-Louis to a 3-year contract extension, so he'll be the Canadiens head coach through the 2029-30 season. That's where his contract goes now. The Major League Baseball season resumes. 12 games left for the Blue Jays. They're one back of Cleveland still after the weekend. The Blue Jays take on Detroit tonight, with Jose Soriano on the mound for Toronto. And the Toronto Raptors and the LA Clippers may have finally completed the trade for Kawhi Leonard after that NBA investigation delayed things. Kawhi coming to Toronto again. Brandon Ingram, Grady Dick, and draft picks going to the Clippers. Coming up next here on the Green Zone, it's time for Sunday School. My top grades and failing grades from yesterday's NFL action next on 980 CJME and 650 CKOM.
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16: I'm Roman Hader with your 980 CJME news update. One of the biggest investment projects in the province is now the biggest. The Premier, Prime Minister, and head of Bell Canada announced the AI data center being built near Regina is about to get a lot bigger. It was originally announced at 300 megawatts back in March to a fair bit of opposition in the area. That will still come from the provincial power grid, but Bell will provide its own power for this expansion. A hearing into the firing of Regina's former police chief is underway this week. Farouk Sheikh was let go last year after a misconduct investigation found he sent inappropriate text messages to a member of the police board over several months. Sheikh says his firing was unjustified and unfair. Rainy days are testing the patience of farmers as harvest drags on in Saskatchewan. Wet, muddy fields have made getting into the combine more difficult for Glenman Holland, who farms near Strasbourg. He says while harvest started 2 weeks later than normal, yields have been around average or slightly above. CJME weather, Tuesday mainly cloudy and a high of 14. Wednesday, periods of rain and a high of 15. That's your 980 CJME news update. I'm Roman Hader.
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0: Queens of the Stone Age tomorrow night at Mosaic Stadium in front of the Foo Fighters. Am I allowed to say the first band up? I don't even know if I'm allowed to say. I won't. You can look it up. I'm not, will I be breaking the rules of, will Murray Wood get a call and a complaint if I say the opening act for tomorrow? It's Mannequin, and then a slang word for an anatomy. There you go. That's what I'm going to say. There you go. Shouldn't get any complaints on that. Then Queens of the Stone Age and the Foo Fighters coming up tomorrow at Mosaic Stadium. Producer Scott is crying laughing at me right now, trying to avoid saying the opener's name for tomorrow's concert at Mosaic Stadium. Think it all gets underway around 5:30-ish tomorrow? 6:30-ish for Queens of the Stone Age, 8-ish for Foo Fighters. And we're in it. And it's going to be, I hope, the weather's just, what the forecast is, like 14-ish degrees. The wind's going to die down tomorrow afternoon. Might get rain later in the night, like hopefully like after the show, it's supposed to maybe come back on Wednesday. That'd be nice. A lot of people I'm talking to going, I hope it does. I hope it doesn't rain either, but it's a rock show. We'll deal with it if it comes.
1: Brothers and sisters, from the A's of the A-A-Ron to the F's of that Jared DeGoff, the passes and the failures, oh, the failures. Brothers and sisters, the good and the wretched and the touchdowns. This is Jamie's Sunday School.
0: Bringing it back for another NFL season. Looking at the games from Sunday and giving you some top grades and some failing grades, as we do with the Rough Riders. And, oh, that's coming up at 4:35 this afternoon, my top grades and failing grades from the Banjo Bowl. Probably should be a lot more failing grades than passing grades in that one. But let's start with Sunday School on what happened yesterday in the NFL. First off, my top grade is going to Kellen Moore, head coach, New Orleans Saints, on the decision to go for two in overtime.
2: Yeah, you're going to see a rub routes up at the top.
3: Chuck looking. He throws to the end zone. Incomplete. The Lions win it.
0: So the result wasn't there for the New Orleans Saints. They did lose in overtime. But you march down the field and get to that point, score the touchdown with a minute 36 on the clock in overtime. You're giving the ball right back to the Detroit Lions if you kick the single point to go, bink, bink, bunk, field goal, win, and it's over. So I like the decision. Let's win it right here instead of playing for a potential tie by the New Orleans Saints. Go for it. Be aggressive. I like the call from the New Orleans Saints, even though it didn't work out in their favor with the loss. Okay, now I'm going to get to a failing grade. Steph Diggs for the Washington Commanders.
2: Another blitz by Fangio. Daniel slings it underneath and it's caught for a touchdown. Stephon Diggs. Jump onto the goalpost like that, and that'll be forced on the extra point. But first this.
4: Wonder if they were going to go for two there, KB, to even the score.
0: Steph Diggs, you've been in this league a long time. When you score a touchdown, you should have known a few years ago they changed the rule, but that you cannot dunk on the field goal post. You cannot jump on the field goal post. Yes, that penalty prevented them from the potential to go for two and the tie in that moment. The Commanders did eventually lose by two. They did kick the single. But for a vet like Steph Dick, that's a dumb move. Failing grade from jumping on the field goal. Plus, I thought he was going to hurt himself. Did you see the way he jumped into it and did like the leg wrap hold but full speed. Now, I know it's padded, but man, that was aggressive by Steph Diggs. Probably regrets that decision. That's my failing grade from Sunday in the National Football League. As always, if you have any top grades or failing grades from the National Football League, you can play along. You can text them in at 1-877-332-8255. Tell me who your top grade and failing grade is from yesterday in the National Football League. But I do have some more. I have another top grade. How about the Arizona Cardinals?
5: Got a block from Johnson onside. Stiff arms his way in for six. Oh, what a drive! And what a run by Love! Second down goal to the end zone. Brissett caught! Touchdown! It's McBride!
6: The Cardinals off of a three-win season and a new coaching staff. And just what a great job by LaFleur and his whole crew.
0: Yes, Mike LaFleur, the new head coach of the Arizona Cardinals. They go into Los Angeles against the Chargers, a team a lot of people were picking to go deep, maybe win the AFC West, still have a possibility. And the Cardinals go in there and beat them. Rookie running back Jeremiah Love scores his first touchdown of his career. Trey McBride's going to be a problem as always. This team, the Arizona Cardinals, when you looked at their preseason prop bet for win total was 3.5. 3.5 is what the bettors had and the gambling sites for the Arizona Cardinals win. They were major underdogs. That's our underdog of the week right there, Arizona Cardinals, with a big win against the Chargers. So Mike LaFleur, the new head coach of Arizona, which brings us to another failing grade, his brother, Matt LaFleur, for taking points off the board on the road in Minnesota. They kick a field goal to go up by 8 on the road in the fourth quarter. There's a penalty on the Vikings. And Matt LaFleur takes the points off the board and goes for it on, that was 4th and 1, but that was a long 1 yard.
7: What a roll of the dice.
8: It's a long one, too.
7: The keep by Love. Oh, the spot on the far side doesn't look like it's nearly enough.
0: No, what wasn't even close was not even close for the Green Bay Packers. The score at that time was 22-17. Again, the field goal's good. They kicked a field goal by one of the best names in football. Their new kicker in Green Bay is known as Trey Smack. Probably better fit for a linebacker, but he's a kicker. Remember, the score was 22-17. That would have made it 25-17. They make that move. It blows up in their face. Didn't like it on the road in Minnesota. Do you know how many points the Packers scored after that? 0. Do you know how many points the Vikings scored after that? 22 on their way to a 39-22. The Packers deflated after that choice. That's just trying to outsmart yourself by Matt LaFleur on that one. There's my failing grade from Sunday in the National Football League. Oh, yeah, top grade. The Raiders with a win. I know it was against Miami, but give it to me. I got to take the wins when they come because they might be few and far between this season. More coming up here on the Green Zone. We'll bring you up to date on junior football, youth sports, how it went over the weekend for the Saskatchewan teams, including that battle of Saskatchewan at Libel Field Saturday night between the Thunder and the Hilltops next on 980 CJME and 650 CKOM.
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2: Jamie Nye with you in the Green Zone on this Monday. I know there'll be thousands heading to Mosaic Stadium tomorrow for the Foo Fighters, Queen of the Stone Age. Tomorrow. So hopefully the weather participates in our fun tomorrow night at Mosaic Stadium. Okay, let's run the gamut when it comes to local football. First off, we're going to dig into the Rough Rider story in just a little bit. My top grades, failing grades from the Banjo Bowl. That wasn't good. Offense, 6 points. That is the lowest score for an offense for the Rough Riders since Mason Mueller arrived here in 2024. The previous low was 10 when they lost to the Calgary Stampeders last year. So we have seen this before from an offense to have an off day, but it can only be one off day. The last five games of the season for the Riders against BC, Calgary, Montreal, Edmonton, that's how it's going to finish. Those are four of the top teams in the Canadian Football League. The only one they really don't play is now Winnipeg and Toronto. But Calgary's still dangerous, even though they are in last place in the West Division. So we're going to talk more about the Riders in just a little bit. Of course, Belton Johnson here on a Monday edition of the Green Zone. But Saturday, there's a quadruple header in the CFL, but there is also a big junior football game played at Libel Field in Regina. It was the Regina Thunder. It was close, 7-6 at halftime, but the Thunder started to literally run away with it. With a 37-13 win, 16 unanswered points in the fourth quarter for the Thunder to really pull out ahead of the Hilltops. So the Hilltops fall to 3-2. The Thunder are 5-0. Peter Barsh continues to roll, 31 attempts, 183 yards rushing, two touchdowns. He even threw a pass. It was incomplete, but he tried against the Hilltops. And the Thunder defense was able to contain Brody Komarnicki, who's had a pretty good last couple of games for the Hilltops. So the Thunder prove yet again they might just be the team to beat. The shout out to the Rams and the Huskies in U Sports. They both got wins over the weekend at their home openers. Saskatchewan at Griffith Stadium, 44-24 over the Calgary Dinos. Shout out to Anton Amenrud making his comeback. A young man with an inspirational story, threw for 330 yards and three touchdowns. Two of those to local product Keaton Belcher, who had 180 yards receiving and two touchdowns. Javen Boynton also had 86 yards on the ground and two scores for the Huskies, who even up their record at 1. They hit the road next week in Canada West action. Then it was the Rams homecoming as well. They took on Manitoba, a little bit of a closer game there, more of a defensive

0: in high school sports or any sport, but Hunter Gronick took a hit a couple of days ago, collapsed on the field, made his way to the sideline, collapsing again. This happened in Swift Current, diagnosed with a brain bleed. He was flown by Stars to Regina. He will likely need to be sedated for the next several days in an ICU. A GoFundMe has popped up from his aunt. They have already reached the $45,000 goal. They met that quite quickly. And, of course, more and more are continuing to come in and reach out for the young Hunter Gronick, who we hope for a speedy and healthy recovery for that young man, continuing to be in hospital after a very unfortunate moment on the football field here in Saskatchewan. That happened on Thursday night in Swift Current. You can read more, find more at cjme.com and ckom.com.
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10: Well, we're about 5 weeks away from Alberta's referendum vote. The Canada West Foundation recently published a report on the implications of separation for Alberta and for Canada. 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
1: From the National Newsroom of the Canadian Press, I'm Karen Rebo. Hundreds of executives and global asset managers have descended on Toronto for Canada's first investment summit, as Prime Minister Mark Carney works to attract $1 trillion in new investment over the next 5 years. Alberta and New Democrats have taken a by-election victory in the longtime Conservative stronghold of Calgary Shaw. Unofficial results show that among the five candidates, the man running under Nahed Nenshi's opposition NDP was the winner. Kyle Campbell tallied nearly 600 more votes than were cast for Mike Derry, who was running under Premier Danielle Smith's governing UCP. Campbell was overwhelmed by the win.
2: I have always had running for political office on the bucket list, and it showed up really fast, but, you know, I had to put my bucket list together a little bit faster than most people expect. And I'm glad that we get to focus on what truly matters. It's our family. It's our friends, it's our community.
1: A new report by RBC says half of Canadian parents with adult children say they're still helping them out financially for day-to-day expenses.
3: The report says 51% of parents with adult children aged 18 to 40 surveyed say they provided financial support in the past year. Of those helping out, 56% say the money was to help pay for groceries, while 43% have helped with an unexpected or emergency expense. 24% say the money was to help pay for rent. On average, the report finds parents who provided financial support gave about $6,000, while 24% gave more than $10,000. Michelle Zedekian, The Canadian Press.
1: U.S. President Donald Trump received another blow to his bid to restrict mail-in ballots ahead of November's midterm elections. The U.S. Supreme Court last night rejected the executive order, meaning states may continue sending ballots by mail under existing processes. The Emmy Awards were handed out last night in Los Angeles, and the top prize winner was Widow's Bay. It set a single-season record with 14 Emmys, including Best Comedy Series in its debut season. Its star, Matthew Rhys, won Best Actor in a Comedy. He also won Best Actor in a Limited Series for The Beast in Me. The Pitt won Best Drama Series again, and its star Noah Wiley repeated as Best Actor. Best Actress Awards went to Rae Sehorn for Pluribus, and Jean Smart won her fifth in a row for Hacks. Some Canadian content, Edmonton-born actor and director Michael J. Fox received the Bob Hope Humanitarian Award for his decades of work raising money for Parkinson's research. He praised the support from fans over all these years since his own diagnosis.
4: It made me feel like I keep doing this. I hadn't lost what I do, and that you couldn't take it away from me. And it's because you stood up for me. I appreciate it.
1: And tearful tributes were given for late comedian comic actor Catherine O'Hara by three of her former on-screen children. This is the Canadian Press. In sports, Jose Soriano took a no-hitter into the seventh inning Monday night, but the visiting Detroit Tigers figured out the Blue Jays starter and scored four runs on five hits and grabbed a 4-2 lead. After giving up a three-run homer to the Jays' Kaz Okamoto and falling behind, the Tigers rallied with single runs in the eighth and ninth and edged the Blue Jays 6-5 for their fifth win in a row. Good news for Jays fans, though, is that Cleveland lost as well. The AL Central League leading Chicago White Sox scored six times in the sixth inning to whip Cleveland 7-3. The Jays remain a game behind Cleveland for the final AL wildcard spot. And in football, Kansas City exacted some revenge on the visiting Denver Broncos for stealing their AFC West crown by scooping up a 31-10 victory Monday night. Kenneth Walker III ran for 173 yards and scored two touchdowns in his Chiefs debut. From the Canadian Press, I'm Karen Rebo.
5: I'm Roman Hader with your 980 CJME News Update. One of the biggest investment projects in the province is now the biggest. The Premier, Prime Minister, and head of Bell Canada announced the AI data center being built near Regina is about to get a lot bigger. It was originally announced at 300 megawatts back in March to a fair bit of opposition in the area. That will still come from the provincial power grid, but Bell will provide its own power for this expansion. A hearing into the firing of Regina's former police chief is underway this week. Farouk Sheikh was let go last year after a misconduct investigation found he sent inappropriate text messages to a member of the police board over several months. Sheikh says his firing was unjustified and unfair. Rainy days are testing the patience of farmers as harvest drags on in Saskatchewan. Wet, muddy fields have made getting into the combine more difficult for Glenn Mulholland, who farms near Strasbourg. He says while harvest started 2 weeks later than normal, yields have been around average or slightly above. CJME weather, Tuesday mainly cloudy and a high of 14. Wednesday, periods of rain and a high of 15. That's your 980 CJME News Update. I'm Roman Hader.
0: 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The Green Zone with Jamie Nye. 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

0: On a Monday afternoon, Monday Night Football wraps up week one of the National Football League season. It is the Chiefs with Patrick Mahomes back in the lineup against the Broncos. Would they have been the team in the Super Bowl had Bo Nix not gotten injured in the playoffs? We'll never know. But Bo Nix and the Broncos taking on the Chiefs tonight on Monday Night Football. Of course, we're talking a lot about the quadruple header in the CFL on Saturday that saw the Riders just lay an egg in the Banjo Bowl. 6 points. That's all Trevor Harris and company could muster against the Bombers defense at Princess Auto Stadium. But a lot more points were scored by the Edmonton Elks, who put up a 50 burger on the Calgary Stampeders in the Labor Day rematch there. We're going to talk more about the Edmonton Elks with Eddie Steele. Joining us, you can catch his work on Sports 1440 up in Edmonton, former Rider, former Elk. Or did you ever play for the Elks, or were you an Eskimo, Eddie?
1: Oh, I was a proud Eskimo. When I tell people in this day and age of what do you identify as, I tell people I identify as an Eskimo.
0: Yes, as the double E. Oh, that was quite the back-to-back against the Calgary Stampeders. But, Eddie, are they now, if I'm doing my power rankings every Wednesday, should they be number one on the list, Eddie?
1: Oh, that's a really good question, Jamie. You know, I probably would just keep Montreal up there just due to how their season has gone, their dominance throughout the season. Yes, Edmonton has the same record, and you know, in all honesty, they're split in the win loss, but Montreal would have the tie because they took it to Edmonton pretty good in Montreal the last time those two teams met and matched up. So I would give the slight edge to Montreal, but don't get it twisted here. Edmonton is a solid team, and why I would think that they're Grey Cup favorites coming out of the West is because of that defense, and they have the number one defense in most major statistical categories that are of importance, you know, points against, major turnovers caused. So the turnover ratio, they're smoking their opponents by. So their defense is the reason that their overall team is having the success that they are.
0: So Eddie, you go through this season right now where you're at with the Edmonton Elks. Are you feeling it in the community, the excitement around Edmonton? Like, this is going to be their first playoffs in a while. This is going to be their first home playoff game in a while. Is there an energy building behind Cody Fajardo and company with the best team in the West and right now tied for being the best team in the Canadian Football League?
1: No doubt about it, there's energy building. And I'm not just saying that to hype them up. Everybody knows I'm a pretty big rah-rah guy, proud alum for the organization. But here's the reality. This team is seeing a turnaround in terms of attendance. It's growing. The numbers prove it. The wins and losses, you know, that speaks for itself. And when you're sitting 10-3, that always is going to bode well for you, because at the end of the day, the game is all about wins and losses. And Edmonton is stacking up a lot of wins. Initially in the season, Jamie, I would say they were still buying back that trust. I don't know if everybody truly bought in and really believed in this club. Maybe people thought smoke and mirrors, fluking out of some wins here and there. But no, the reality is they are who they are. And there is no fluke. They have two walk-off field goals this year. They have games where they have major offensive output, and they have the majority of games where their defense leads them to it. So you look at this team and the way they're doing it, it's not just one facet. They're multifaceted, and they play true complementary football. And when this team is hitting on all cylinders, and we saw it against Calgary, and that's not the norm, but when they are firing on all cylinders, there's a lot of depth there, and this team is a force to be reckoned with.
0: We know Cody Fajardo. I know Justin Powell left the game, but man, was it Powell who came in behind him and almost had 100 yards rushing, I think over 100 total. He looked darn good out of the backfield there. But you mentioned this defense. That's the best defense in the Canadian Football League. And the reason it is it's coming from everywhere. Like, where's the blemish now, Eddie, when it comes to the Elks? I'm having a hard time seeing one right now with the way this team's playing.
1: Jamie, when it comes to the defense, I get chills talking about it because it does come from everywhere. It's not a unit where there's one guy. Like, you look at Calgary, Clarence Hicks, Clarence Hicks, Clarence Hicks. That's all you hear about. and they have some other good players on the defensive line, but he's the focal point. Here in Edmonton, their defensive back unit, I believe, across the board, per unit, five men up, is the best in the league. Terrell Ford and J.J. Ross are just locked down on the outside. And Terrell Ford, look at his interception numbers. Then you look at Joel DeBlanco and Nick Anderson and the success that they're having at the linebackers. And then you look at the defensive line and Noah Taylor having a lot of personal success there. He's got eight sacks. He's in the mix for the lead league. But they have a lot of unsung heroes and guys who are just making plays and timely plays. And it's a total unit effort. And I've got to shout out J.C. Sherritt and Aaron Grimes, who are the coaches on the staff. J.C. Sherritt was a teammate of mine. We won a Grey Cup together. And this guy, everybody knows, he wasn't the biggest in stature, but he won a defensive MOP in the CFL. He was an all-star type player in the CFL because the reality is he was such a student of the game and he just studied and was such a leader with the time that he put in there, and he rubs off onto the players. And you see how AG Aaron Grimes is coaching up the secondary. It's exactly how he played, Jamie. You look at how he tackled. If you can recall back to those really lights out Edmonton defenses a decade ago, it was the hair. And all you would remember was the hair sticking out the back, but he was hitting everything in sight. And that's how these defensive backs play, just like their coach did.
0: I think I voted for him for an all-star more than a few times when he wasn't named an all-star, and I couldn't understand why nobody else was voting for Aaron Grimes to be an all-star with the Edmonton Elks. Okay, Rider Nation misses Malik Kearney, but the guy's an animal for the Edmonton Elks. That one of those defensive stars overall. You mentioned J.C. Sherritt. He was around Corey Mace, of course, cutting his teeth as an assistant coach a few years ago before he became the defensive coordinator. But also, I'm going to slide over to Mark Killam from that Stampeder way. And there's another guy that you watch it now, Eddie, and you go, how did no other team go after Mark Killam when we were talking for years that he's the next guy who should be a head coach?
1: And that's just it. Like, you bring up the main factors. We, people in the media, people in CFL circles, we're talking for years as Mark Killam being the next man up. I don't know why it took so long for him to get that opportunity, but I'm thankful he did up here in Edmonton, and it makes sense. You know, for those of you who don't know, he actually went to the University of Alberta. So there's some deep local ties. And seeing how Chris Morris has stepped in as the president of the organization and Ed Hervey, some of the old traditional values and ways and practices that they're bringing back and bringing back local roots. Edmonton really got away from that. You look at Winnipeg, the Riders, you have local talent on your roster and you want to have that. Edmonton hasn't had that for a long time and they're getting back to that from the top down with the people that they have in place. And I believe that there's a correlation there for the success that Edmonton is having on the field. Jamie, I want to ask you a question, though, in regards to those Riders, man. What do you think's going on with that stagnant offense? Is it play calling? Is it just the injuries are stacking up too much? What do you think's going on with that?
0: I don't think it's play calling so much as the options for Trevor Harris. That it just looks, when it's off, it looks off. And have you seen Trevor Harris double clutch as much as you have over the last, you know, 3-4 weeks?
1: No, you haven't.
0: And that's just it. I think some teams are going, okay, let's take away Keyshawn, and now let's take away Dell Duncan Busby. And because it seems like that's his first look and second look, and they're taken away. And when Keyshawn comes back probably after the bye week, I think it's going to look a lot different, Eddie. But I'll tell you, there's a little bit more anxiety in Saskatchewan right now after that loss to Winnipeg because the BC Lions are humming. And if there's a team, if you're the Elks, probably they're probably looking over their shoulder going, man, that looks like a dangerous team to play in the West Final if BC gets there, Eddie.
1: Yeah, that BC is playing strong. They're coming on right now. I mean, they looked really nice against Montreal Alouettes. Nice little rivalry developing there, by the way. The thing I'll say about BC, and I still always just need to be proved wrong about them come the playoffs, especially if they don't have a game at home where they're hosting. You know, you look at, go back a long history here, Jamie, 5, 10 plus years, they don't have a lot of success when they have to come to a Prairie Province and play an outdoor playoff football game. That's smash mouth. That's just the facts of it. So until they prove me wrong and show me that they can do that, I'm not buying it. Yes, they're dangerous, but the road is still tough, and there's tough slogging because the West, man, it's a log jam in there, and I can't wait to see how it unfolds. Yes, BC's dangerous, but it's tough to play those outdoor playoff games, man.
0: You sound like Green Zone Rider reporter Britton Gray, who's... he's always calling out the BC Lions for being unable to win in cold weather when they have to come to, let's see, lose West Final in Winnipeg, lose West Final in Winnipeg, lose semifinal in Regina, lose West Final in Regina. That's just their last four. The games they won at home, and at home in those four instances.
1: There you go, man.
0: Check that for data.
1: But that's the men lie, women lie, numbers don't lie, Jamie.
0: Eddie, final one. And I'm curious where a former hard-nosed defensive lineman stands on this. The Montreal Alouette mini punt first down play. Should the CFL get rid of it, or are you okay with it?
1: It's trash. That's trash. It was, you know, kind of neat when it first came out. And not first came out, but Jason Moss kind of brought it to light again, because it was something I never really had seen, even in my decade in the CFL in the 2010s. But look, it's in the rule book. They clearly have found ways to take advantage of the rule. I think it's rubbish the fact that you could just dribble it and, you know, you're in a second and long situation and all of a sudden you're awarded a first down. Just make that make sense to me. But it is what it is. And I would imagine with our commissioner, who is not afraid to make changes, clearly, I would imagine that that would be something that would be looked at here.
0: Eddie, I'm just looking back at the stat of the BC Lions. The last time the Lions won a road game in either Winnipeg, Saskatchewan, Calgary, or Edmonton was 2008, here in Saskatchewan against the Riders, when Michael Bishop shouldn't have played that football game and it should have been Darian Durant. But anyways, yeah, it's been a minute for the Riders to win one in November on the Prairies.
1: Man, they're different. Like, sure, when you catch them at home, and this is just my own lived experience, never played in BC Place for a playoff game, but just in the regular season, they are typically pretty fast. That turf, their offense, they're high-flying. Yeah, they look real sexy. But you catch them outside, man, and it's smash-mouth football. It's a different brand, and they're just not used to it. And the reality is they're not used to it because they get to play indoors all year. But when you don't get that luxurious atmosphere of being indoors in a controlled climate, boy, it's different, man. It's different. It shows in the numbers.
0: Eddie, always appreciate you taking the time for us. Be well. Can't wait for that finale. Maybe it will mean something. Maybe it won't for the Riders and the Elks at the end of the season.
1: All right, Jamie, we'll talk to you down the road, man. Have a great show.
0: That is Eddie Steele, former Rough Rider and Edmonton Eskimo, never played for the Elks, here on the Green Zone Analyst on Sports 1440 up in Edmonton. I haven't really looked at that number, but when Eddie said it, I was like, whew, is Britton right? He's not here today, so he won't hear me say that. This is 980 CJME and 650 CKOM.
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0: Eddie Steele, who's an analyst for the Elks, says Montreal should still be top of the power rankings. I'm not so sure right now. The Elks have lost two of their, or the Alouettes have lost two of their last three. The Elks are humming. Heck, do the BC Lions deserve to be above the Alouettes after beating them up pretty good at BC Play Stadium? My power rankings every Wednesday. I believe they are posted to TikTok as well at Green Zone SK on TikTok. I'm an old man, so not really up on the old ticky-talkie. But producer Scott is.
1: Jamie Nye brings big sports talk to Saskatchewan. 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
16: I'm Roman Hader with your 980 CJME news update. One of the biggest investment projects in the province is now the biggest. The Premier, Prime Minister, and head of Bell Canada announced the AI data center being built near Regina is about to get a lot bigger. It was originally announced at 300 megawatts back in March to a fair bit of opposition in the area. That will still come from the provincial power grid, but Bell will provide its own power for this expansion. A hearing into the firing of Regina's former police chief is underway this week. Farouk Sheikh was let go last year after a misconduct investigation found he sent inappropriate text messages to a member of the police board over several months. Sheikh says his firing was unjustified and unfair. Rainy days are testing the patience of farmers as harvest drags on in Saskatchewan. Wet, muddy fields have made getting into the combine more difficult for Glenn Munholland, who farms near Strasbourg. He says while harvest started 2 weeks later than normal, yields have been around average or slightly above. CJME weather, Tuesday mainly cloudy and a high of 14. Wednesday, periods of rain and a high of 15. That's your 980 CJME News Update. I'm Roman Hader.
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0: Welcome into the Green Zone on this Monday afternoon. Belton Johnson's coming up. We'll break down that quadruple header in the CFL. Do you think Belton hates the Montreal mini kick punt first down rule like Eddie Steele does? I'll be honest. I don't mind it at all. It's in the rule book. It's a quirk that Jason Moss and the Alouettes have found. And I don't think they need to close their loophole. I really don't. It's in the rules. It's there. Other teams can do it too, not just Montreal. Nobody else is trying it to their own detriment. And now that everybody knows it's there, maybe pinch up a little bit tighter on a guy on second and 20. Way too much room for Cole Speaker on that play. So I don't mind the rule. A lot of people are already texting in about top grades and failing grades from the Canadian Football League. Failing grade, that rule has come in on more than one occasion. But it's not on my top grades and failing grades. I'll tell you that much.
1: Jamie Nye takes you to school.
2: Bueller.
1: He's got the red pen and filling the margins.
3: Don't mess with the bull, young man. You'll get the horns.
1: Here are his top grades.
4: You mean I pass?
1: And his failing grades.
5: You get nothing. You lose.
1: It's time for the Green Zone Report Card.
0: Yes, the Riders went to Winnipeg, and that's about all they accomplished. With 6 points on the board in a 19-6 loss to the Winnipeg Blue Bombers. So let me have it. What are your top grades and your failing grades from the Banjo Bowl in a 19-6 loss to the Hamilton Tiger Cats? Hamilton Tiger Cats. Where's my brain? The Winnipeg Blue Bombers. +1 877-332-8255. What do you have? Your top grades, your failing grades, the Banjo Bowl. Okay, this isn't on my list, but failing grade, how much the Bombers celebrate with that trophy? It's a bit tacky. Get it. You only see it when they win because the Riders will never go near the thing. But they celebrate like that trophy actually matters. I don't think it really does. It's fun, it's cute, but it's a little much that they're like taking it into the locker room. All right. Top grades, failing grades here on the Green Zone from the Riders' loss to the Winnipeg Blue Bombers. My first grade is a top grade, and that goes to the Rough Riders defensive line.
6: Quarter, Kolaris gets the ball back, makes the handoff, turns, pressure coming, he's in trouble, he'll be taken down. Kolaris deep drop, pressure right up the middle. Kolaris in trouble and will not escape pressure again. Not going to get away. And the Riders defense, this time it's Bonners. Brown locked into his left. Now takes off on the run. Tracked down from behind.
0: And it wasn't only the defensive line, of course. So Oladipo got in there, but you had Sod, you had Vodders. It kept coming. Sanders got a sack. Mike Rose. 5 sacks and the pressure on Zach Kolaris and Drew Brown. That was a heck of a performance from that pass rush by the Rough Riders. And 19 points allowed should win you football games in the CFL more often than not. And that's where we get to the failing grade.
6: Earlier in the week, here's Harris. Right over the middle. That is caught. Deshaun Mims, but the ball is out. And now Winnipeg is saying they've taken. Keyshawn Johnson on that side of the field as well. That's where Harris looks. Nothing there. Hit as he throws, and it's intercepted. Take it away.
0: Yeah. Only 6 points by the offense. Not good stuff. Not good enough. Just wasn't. Trevor Harris said it after the game. Corey Mace said it after the game. Much to work on from the Riders. 1-877-332-8255. What are your top grades, your failing grades from the Banjo Bowl in Winnipeg? Rob, what do you got for us?
7: Hey, well, you kind of stole it, my thunder a little bit there. I was going to say our defense. I was a little worried about them starting the season off, but you know, with only 6 points and Winnipeg having the ball for that much time, I think 19 points is, you know, a really good outcome. If we can get some of our receivers back and we can get rolling on the offense, I think we're looking pretty good.
0: Yeah, absolutely. That Riders defense, when you look at the numbers across the board, they have allowed the fewest amount of offensive touchdowns. They are second when it comes to run defense. They've gotten to the quarterback. They're tied with Toronto for the most sacks in the Canadian Football League. They are tops when it comes to second down conversion rate by the opposing offenses. They allow the fewest amount of second down conversions. This is a very good defense, Rob. Well pointed out. And allowing only 19 points? You got to win football games when you only allow 19 points. Especially when the Riders offense going into it was averaging about 30 points a game. It's shriveled up. It's going dry with the Riders offense. But it's interesting that after the game, even Trevor Harris noted, yeah, they're taking away at primaries. And it looked like, okay, last week, remember, in the Labor Day Classic, okay, they took away Keyshawn Johnson. Dell Duncan Busby was at a career high. This week, it was like, okay, Dell's their number two. Take away him. Take away him. And you had an injured Shamar Bridges, so he had to come out of the game. So that was Dylan Jette, Deshaun Mims, Johnny Johnson III, who also looked banged up, and it looked like it was a pretty banged up offense for much of that second half for the green and white. But those are just excuses which the team won't use, nor would you want them to. Okay, what are your top grades, failing grades from the Riders against the Bombers in the Banjo Bowl? We got a couple of here on the text line. Failing grade for Coach Mace's challenges. Yes, the challenge early in the game. They wanted to look at defensive pass interference on Shamar Bridges. When I saw the replay, no word of a lie. I saw the replay, and Belton, I'll ask him when we come back at 5:05 when he joins me. He'll say it. I yelled at the television, "Don't challenge it." I said, "Corey, don't do it." Because I think Dustin Nielsen was like, "Is he about to challenge?" He said, "Don't do it." And then he threw the challenge flag and I went, "Oh no, that's not going to come back." And it didn't. They want clear and obvious. Some of you will say that was clear and obvious. When you look at that replay real time, like initially, go, okay, it looked like it might have been real time. That defensive back, his momentum is into Shamar Bridges, but there's no push. There's no shove. When the ball gets there, that collision really hadn't happened yet. Corey Mace is the worst at one thing in the Canadian Football League. Statistically, he is the worst at coaches' challenges. He's got the lowest success rate among the coaches in the Canadian Football League. So there are stats to back that up, Darren, on the text line. 1-877-332-8255. Okay, I've got one more top grade and failing grade. But, of course, you can get in at 1-877-332-8255. And these two have nothing to do with the Rider game at all. Top grade quadruple header. I've already seen text coming in. No, there was too much. It's once a year. That's all I'm saying. Once a year, give me 12-plus hours of CFL football on a Saturday. I'm in. I was in. I loved it. I loved that. I woke up to Toronto and Ottawa with a good game, saw the Riders. Then the Edmonton game wasn't much because they rolled away with it. But that finale, BC and Montreal, was a dandy too. So I'm a fan of the quadruple header. But my failing grade has to go with the some, not all, but some of the TSN personalities. It seemed like they didn't want to be there. I'm like, what are we doing? This is great. It's CFL football on one day. Then you got the weekend off. That's it. You're only working one day this week. Okay, it's a long shift. Who cares? I thought there was a little bit too much of the, it's tired. We're getting through it. You're not playing one down of football. You're behind a desk talking about it. This is not hard work. 1-877-332-8255. Warren, what's a top grade or a failing grade or both from the Banjo Bowl?
2: 4 for 22 and second down conversions. Is that like an all-time CFL record low or what? I mean, that's just brutal, really.
0: Yeah, I don't know about a CFL record low. I would doubt it. But, yes, that was terrible.
2: And they have been bad. They were bad against Ottawa for a half. They were getting blown out of the water by Edmonton, blown out of the water by BC. I mean, there's lots of red flags going up for several weeks, not just scoring six the other day.
0: How concerned are you then, Warren, about where things are going, especially with the Bombers and the Lions behind them in the standings?
2: And the gauntlet of the last five games. They could go 1-4, 2-3, 0-5. I mean, especially those last three, plus BC on the road. I mean, Montreal, with it being an early day game as usual, they never have luck there. Like, it's the whole thing is falling apart real quick, whether they got people coming back from the injured list or not.
0: Warren, thanks for the call. I'm going to tell you where I'm at with the Rough Riders season. There is one crucial game in the final five. Let's get into it next on 980 CJME and 650 CKOM.
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0: that I think is going to tell the tale of this season. And it's the one right after the bye week against the BC Lions. I look at the Lions schedule and I could see them finishing with 11 wins. I look at the Riders schedule and I could see them finishing with 11 wins. That tiebreaker is going to be crucial and it'll be decided in Vancouver after the bye week. If the Riders win that game, get ready for a home playoff game. They lose it, get ready to head out on the road for the West semifinal, if not the East semifinal.
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4: 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The most obvious change is how automation continues to reshape how work gets done. They can turn on a mining or boring machine like their Panther Miner, and the operator can be 4,000 feet away from the mine face. They're able to advance further and more efficiently with the same number of people. And other innovations continue at the mine face. The belt cart, now a remote control system used to install and maintain conveyor belts, has improved both efficiency and safety. And innovation extends beyond equipment. Teams are also using pilot and simulation environments to test new processes, refine systems, and model how changes will perform before they're implemented at full scale. This brings new process, new ideas into operations more safely and efficiently. 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
1: From the National Newsroom of the Canadian Press, I'm Karen Rebo. The inaugural Canadian National Investment Summit will wrap up today in Toronto. Prime Minister Mark Carney is hosting hundreds of executives and global asset managers in the hopes of attracting $1 trillion of new investment. The summit has drawn demonstrations of protest, though, too. Indigenous leaders, unions, climate groups, and housing advocates calling for more investment in public services, renewable energy, and healthcare. Kika Thunder Sky traveled from Manitoba to have her voice heard.
2: Well, I came here from Winnipeg to confront Carney's CEO summit to let them know that our lands and our resources are not on the chopping block for their profit and their benefit.
1: The latest U.S. tariffs went into effect this morning on a small number of Canadian goods as Washington presses on in its trade war with Canada. The U.S. Supreme Court has rejected President Donald Trump's attempt to limit mail voting. The decision last night allows mail voting to continue as usual. Voters in South Calgary have chosen the person to represent them in Alberta's legislature.
3: Unofficial results show NDP candidate Kyle Campbell took home more than 7,400 votes in Calgary Shaw. It's a longtime conservative stronghold that only went orange once before during the orange wave that brought Rachel Notley to power in 2015. Campbell thanked supporters last night.
4: This opportunity is a chance to live what I believe in my heart, which is that leadership is about service.
3: Premier Danielle Smith congratulated Campbell on social media. She also thanked United Conservative candidate Mike Derry for his work during the campaign. Elections Alberta says an official count is scheduled for September 24th. Aaron Sousa, The Canadian Press.
1: Widow's Bay cleaned up at the Emmys last night. The first season Apple TV show setting a single season record for a comedy with 14 wins, including Best Series and Best Actor for star and exec producer Matthew Rhys, who also won Best Actor in a Limited Series for The Beast in Me. The Pitt won Best Drama Series for the second straight year, and star Noah Wiley repeated as Best Actor. Best Actress awards went to Rae Seahorn for Pluribus, and Jean Smart won her fifth in a row for all five seasons of Hacks. The show included a tribute to Canadian actor and comedian Catherine O'Hara, who died in January at 71. Three of her former co-stars and on-screen children, Macaulay Culkin, Annie Murphy, and Dan Levy, shared some heartfelt words. Murphy, from the Canadian sitcom Schitt's Creek, shared one interaction with a fan who was also grieving her loss.
5: While buying wine at the LCBO, I was treated to a very lively Catherine mashup, which was a woman saying, "Ew, David, where's the baby?" while doing what I can only assume was Catherine's exquisite hobble from Best in Show.
1: And Michael J. Fox received the Bob Hope Humanitarian Award for his decades of work raising money for Parkinson's research. This is the Canadian Press. In sports, Toronto Blue Jays right-hander Braden Fisher will be on the mound tonight when the Blue Jays try to bounce back from last night's 6-5 loss to the Detroit Tigers in the opener of their series at Rogers Centre. Drew Anderson will pitch for the Tigers. They've now won 5 in a row. The Jays trail the Cleveland Guardians still by one game for the final AL wildcard spot after Cleveland lost last night to the Chicago White Sox. The Yankees beat Minnesota and clinched their record 61st postseason berth. And the LA Dodgers clinched their 14th consecutive playoff berth with a 4-1 win over Cincinnati. And in the NFL's Monday Nighter, Kansas City hosted the Denver Broncos and beat them 31-10. Kawhi Leonard is officially a Toronto Raptor. The Los Angeles Clippers and Raptors agreed last night to complete the trade that was initially agreed to earlier this summer. The trade was delayed due to an NBA investigation into the Clippers' salary cap practices. From the Canadian Press, I'm Karen Rebo.
6: I'm Roman Hader with your 980 CJME News Update. One of the biggest investment projects in the province is now the biggest. The Premier, Prime Minister, and head of Bell Canada announced the AI data center being built near Regina is about to get a lot bigger. It was originally announced at 300 megawatts back in March to a fair bit of opposition in the area. That will still come from the provincial power grid, but Bell will provide its own power for this expansion. A hearing into the firing of Regina's former police chief is underway this week. Farouk Sheikh was let go last year after a misconduct investigation found he sent inappropriate text messages to a member of the police board over several months. Sheikh says his firing was unjustified and unfair. Rainy days are testing the patience of farmers as harvest drags on in Saskatchewan. Wet, muddy fields have made getting into the combine more difficult for Glenn Munholland, who farms near Strasbourg. He says while harvest started 2 weeks later than normal, yields have been around average or slightly above. CJME weather, Tuesday mainly cloudy and a high of 14. Wednesday, periods of rain and a high of 15. That's your 980 CJME News Update. I'm Roman Hader.
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0: You know, China doesn't have guardrails, by the way. You know, the guardrail is President Xi. That's the guardrail. We're competing with China. As you know, we're winning. You know, we're winning against China with respect to AI. And, you know, there's an expression, whoever wins, AI wins. That's how big it is. It's bigger than the Internet. It's bigger probably than the Industrial Revolution. It could be, and we'll know in about a year, it could be the biggest thing of all. And it's mostly for good.
1: Welcome back to the show. U.S. President Donald Trump's predicting his administration could soon reach a deal with Canada. He said, yeah, fairly soon. This was in and amongst some of the we're getting ripped off by Canada. There are so many insider reports online. And of course, none of them can give a source indicating that there is some pencil sharpening happening to try and get this trade deal done. And supply management is possibly on the, I don't know if it's on the chopping block or at least on the table for discussion, keeping in mind eggs, turkey, chicken, dairy products fall within that supply management system, which right now allows a certain number of goods from the United States to enter our country with low or no tariffs in some case. But if they exceed their quota, that's when they start facing some high tariffs, essentially high levies on their products. So that's what Trump is referring to, especially when he's talking about agriculture hurting American farmers. It's really about that supply management stuff. So whether or not we get a deal there or not, I don't know. It was worth noting that Donald Trump said Canada wants to make a deal and Iran wants to make a deal. At the right time, both of those things could happen. Then he goes on to say, Canada appreciates being in the same sentence with Iran. Listen, you just have to kind of laugh and shrug that off. We have to have learned that we can't get sucked into, right? That's what Trump wants, is he wants us to get a little bit angry and frustrated when he strokes out the name of Lake Ontario and calls it Lake America. Cheryl in Saskatoon says, Evan, I have faith in Mark Carney's decisions when it comes to the EU and the US. Last year, Trump said he would use economic force to annex Canada. He doesn't want trade with us. He wants to own us. Cheryl in Saskatoon. You might be right, Cheryl. I mean, that might be the deep down desire of Donald Trump. Part of my point, though, is that Donald Trump's not going to be there forever. This isn't always going to be Donald Trump. And right now, our businesses, our industries enjoy a really good relationship with the United States in terms of the amount of trade that we do. Billions of dollars in trade each and every year, both ways. And so my worry is about this whole EU. I mean, there seems to be all this excitement about the EU. Well, This feels to me like a bit of an overcorrection. Kevin in Assiniboia, Mark Carney has no mandate for any deal he's made without setting an opportunity out for us to scrutinize the deals. He's signing deals, expecting us to honor them without letting us know what the deals are. He doesn't have the right to tell people what is good for us. He's losing my respect by the minute. In fact, he's no more than a polite Donald Trump, says Kevin in Assiniboia. Now, Peter in Weyburn says, I'm all in for finding more trade partners. The more we have, the better the country will be. Solely depending on the U.S. or any other country is a death sentence. Completely agree. I think that is one of the takeaways that we can all say we've taken away from this trade war, is we were, especially in some areas, we were too dependent on the U.S. I mentioned Saskatchewan. I think we've done a good job of steering away from that. Let's go to the phone lines. I want to bring Dwayne in from Carrot River. I won't even ask about the Rider game, Dwayne, but I know you were one of the ones that picked the Bombers, correct?
2: I certainly thought it would be a higher scoring game than what it was. And I was certain we were going to have more than two first downs in the first half of the game.
1: It was a tough one. It was a tough one. Anyway, what do you got for me on open phones today, Dwayne?
2: Well, it's time for a reality check on these trade negotiations. There's not going to be one thing happen out of the United States and Trump's mouth until after the midterm elections. He's running at 30%. The Democrats are running at 65%. he can't afford to lose one vote to any hint of weakness. So he's taken his oar out of the water and is floating downstream. Carney's been in negotiations before. When that happens, you take your oar out and float downstream, and we'll get back to negotiations right after the Trump administration finds themselves in real trouble when they lose most of the seats that they're trying to win in the midterm elections.
1: Those midterms are a benchmark that a lot of people are watching very closely, of course. And there's no doubt that, it's baked into strategy, whether it's something as simple as the social media comments that the U.S. president is making to perhaps what's going on at the negotiating table when it comes to Kuzma. Nonetheless, it's tough. It feels tough as someone's watching this, wanting to see what's the progress, what are we doing, and it feels like we're looking in every direction except south at a time that Canadians desperately, I don't think there was a premier in the province when the retaliatory tariffs were put on that didn't say, as the follow-up to, we support the federal government's decision to put reciprocal or retaliatory tariffs on the same items that the U.S. just tariffed us on. The next line for most of the premiers, however, we must realize that the ultimate best goal is to have a trade agreement and get Kuzma done. We need to get back to the table and get a deal done. And that looks to me like it's number 58 on the list of things to get done by the Canadian government right now. Maybe it's part of the strategy. I don't know. 1-877-332-8255. Larry in Saskatoon. How are you this Monday morning, Larry?
3: Well, it's only Monday and I'm already bugged.
1: Uh-oh. And it's not even bugs and hugs, but whatever. I'll listen. What have you got for me?
3: I think our provincial government, Department of the Environment, has fallen prey to animal rights activists. They're telling us that you have to, if you have a bat problem in your house, you have to evict them carefully and humanely, and it's illegal to kill bats. They don't mention anything about rabies or that child who died from rabies that made the news, and they don't mention that we have people before animals. And the wildlife, they're telling us bats are have habitat loss and disease and collisions with wind turbines, of course, built by the provincial government, if that's the case, and something called white nose syndrome. Well, we've had bats in North America for millions of years, and they can adapt to diseases that come along naturally. That's what their immune system is designed to do.
1: So do you disagree, Larry? Can I just ask, do you disagree? Because they're on the protected wildlife list, right? We've had a few guests on the show that talk about this. You're not allowed to kill them. You have to find a way to get them out of your house without doing that. Do you disagree with that?
3: I disagree with that designation. I don't think it's based on science. It's based on paganism, animal worship. We're putting animals above people.
1: Well, certainly we've heard of, and we've had even guests on our show that have had problems, especially in older homes, you know, where they get into the attic or they find they don't need a very big hole, find a way to get in there and then trying to get them out. I mean, you're calling a professional to make that happen. And there are rules around what can and can't be done. Pretty strict provincial rules on that for sure. Larry, thanks for the call. Okay. Let's keep going here. We've got lots of texts coming in. I'm looking at the text line. I'm all for diversifying trade partners. We seem to be selling goods to the United States at a discount. But why isn't Carney taking into consideration all our goods will need to be shipped across the ocean on diesel ships? How does that fit into his green policy? This is Kathleen at Catawba Lake. I mean, that's part of the obvious. I feel like there's so many people saying exactly what I agree with as well. Diversify, fair enough. But gosh, we are right there. We are connected to the United States. We have built-in infrastructure. We're not having to lay cables through the Atlantic Ocean. We're not having to, you know, all of the things that would come with moving our biggest trade partner to be the EU. I'm not suggesting that Mark Carney and the government has said that, but they are definitely looking to deepen the tie and the connection to the European Union and become the, you know, instead of the 51st state, the, what is it, 28th country? I don't want to overcorrect on this one, and that's my worry. 1-877-332-8255. Now, Richard in Saskatoon says, I like it. The EU associate membership is a good idea. It tells Trump that he's gone too far and the world's not pleased. I like the idea, but I also agree with the fact that this should be going to a referendum if this is going to go ahead. And that was back to what John Ibbotson, who writes for the Globe and Mail, said. Mark Carney has no mandate to substantially change. If he's talking, even if it's associate member, put that in quotes if you want. We can't become a member of the European Union, but an associate member, what does that mean? I'm guessing this will become a big topic of conversation when the House is sitting again, which is happening here in a week or so. 1-877-332-8255. We'll take a break. We'll come back more on open lines and your thoughts here on 980 CJME, 650 CKOM.
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1: Of all of the topics that you could put under the heading, who would have thought, after the season the Blue Jays had last year, who would have thought they would be fighting to try and even get into the playoffs? And who would have thought Vladdy's first home run at home would come mid-September? Absolutely mind-blowing. But maybe that's the monkey off the back that Vladdy needed, and we can make a push here in the last, like, what do we got? We're down to the last little while. 12 games, says Frank behind the glass. So thanks. We are needing to win hard going in order to squeak into that wild card spot. And so many people, I mean, think about how many people are sporting Blue Jays jerseys and merch as a result of last year, who maybe weren't paying attention or not to the degree that they were last year because of the deep run and the make it to the World Series. And then this year to have the season go the way it did. They're still wearing the jerseys, but they've got a bunny hug over top of it or something like that. 1-877-332-8255. Someone saying, Evan, Mark Carney doesn't want to become a member of the European Union. Why do you keep saying it? Well, what I'm saying is he has said he wants to become an associate member of the EU. The EU has said we don't really have associate memberships. My point is this the right direction for Canada? Like, this is an all-in kind of a thing. Feels like an overcorrection to what's going on with the United States, is the point I was trying to make. Sean, who's texting in from north of Maymont, says, EU membership, no. Reasons? We've already got trade agreements, great trade agreements with the EU, but their values are not Western Canadian values. More European nations are voting against membership for a reason. Look at Iceland. We must not allow the EU to send over their invading migrants, whether legal or illegal. Saskatchewan and Alberta have been mistreated by Ottawa because they don't understand our culture, climate, and geography. How much worse will it be under Brussels? Saskatchewan and Alberta culture is more American than Eastern Canadian, let alone European. Canada joining, brackets submitting to the EU, will pretty much guarantee Alberta independence, and the people of Saskatchewan will probably follow quickly. So Sean is a no. Julian Battleford says, where do I start? 100-year deal? How dare Carney commit so many future generations to this? So that's the 100-year deal with Ukraine. Canada Investment Summit was a time before Carney and Trudeau where we didn't have to entice investment. Investment willingly came to Canada. Associate member of the EU? Pendulum is swinging too far, and by the time it starts swinging back, the U.S. will have established trade elsewhere to replace Canada and won't be interested in trade with Canada. What a mess, says Julie in Battleford.
4: And now, Prosperity Saskatchewan, presented by the Government of Saskatchewan and Nutrien.
12: They're not your grandfather's potash mines. What you see on the surface is only part of the story, and things have changed. Some employees have worked there for 27 years or more and have witnessed these changes firsthand. The most obvious change is how automation continues to reshape how work gets done. They can turn on a mining or boring machine like their Panther Miner, and the operator can be 4,000 feet away from the mine face. They're able to advance further and more efficiently with the same number of people. And other innovations continue at the mine face. The belt cart, now a remote control system used to install and maintain conveyor belts, has improved both efficiency and safety. And innovation extends beyond equipment. Teams are also using pilot and simulation environments to test new processes, refine systems, and model how changes will perform before they're implemented at full scale. This brings new process, new ideas into operations more safely and efficiently. I'm Eric Anderson from CIMSA.
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24: It's 5:30 this morning. 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
24: Mosaic Stadium welcomes a big-time rock act tonight. And did your favorite TV show win big at the Emmys? Partly sunny, 14 the expected high today. Right now in downtown Regina, mostly cloudy and 9.
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24: Well, good morning. Foo Fighters Day at Mosaic Stadium. We'll have more on what you need to know on that big show coming up shortly. First,
26: the tone of Canadians is let's get on with it. Let's build. Let's control our future. Let's be positive. Let's come together. This is a fantastic example of that.
24: Prime Minister Mark Carney says Bell Canada's planned AI data center expansion just outside Regina amounts to the largest capital investment in provincial history. Carney and Premier Mo say Bell plans to quadruple the size of the planned project, generating more than $50 billion in capital investment. 980 CJME senior reporter Lisa Schick brings us the details on the major AI project that doesn't come without some concerns and controversy.
25: There are fair questions when it comes to the outbuild of data centers, not just in Canada, but around the world.
27: And Premier Scott Moe is giving some answers. Bell will bring its own power for the expansion, and the second phase will also be a closed-loop water system. Moe says there is an equally fair question.
25: Where do we want our data to ultimately be stored as Canadian citizens and Canadian industries?
27: He, Bell's CEO, and the Prime Minister are touting this as a data sovereignty project, keeping Canadian data in Canada. In Regina, Lisa Schick, 980 CJME.
24: And Lisa, this isn't just a size expansion, right?
27: Yes, Bell says it wants to make this its anchor campus and a hub for a national ecosystem. And that means more jobs. There were going to be 80 full-time once it was all done. Now that's bumped up to about 500.
24: Thank you, Lisa. Senior reporter Lisa Schick. That announcement was made at the Prime Minister's Investment Summit in Toronto, which finishes today. Major banks are also committing money in financing, underwriting, and investment to support Canadian companies and projects. Also at that summit, Manitoba's premier just announced his province will waive the PST on major capital spending for the Port of Churchill. He says this would apply to proposals for a new energy corridor and liquefied natural gas facilities, upgrades to the railway that runs to the port, and icebreaking capacity to support year-round shipping. For the first time since Garth Brooks shows about 7 years ago, a major concert is once again at Mosaic Stadium. The Foo Fighters are in town tonight. Doors open at 4 this afternoon. The opener goes on at 5:30. The main show starts at 8. 980 CJME's Abby Zivering brings us the details if you're headed there tonight.
0: The Foo Fighters are playing until 11 o'clock tonight.
2: It's going to be a long day.
0: Pat Becker with The Real District says it's important to dress for the weather.
2: So if you're bringing along, you know, some extra sweaters or maybe a blanket, just expect that check-through process with security to be a little bit longer.
0: She also says it's the same protocols as the Rider Games. So clear bags, send, there's new metal detectors. Also, just a reminder, buses won't be going to Mosaic Stadium like they do for the Riders game. In Regina, Abby Zivrink, 980 CJME.
24: Now, in terms of the weather, there is a slight chance of rain, but that's expected after midnight. But it'll be chilly, with Environment Canada saying it'll be about 8 degrees right around the time Foo Fighters hit the stage. The appeal hearing of former Regina Police Chief Farouk Sheikh just got underway after he was fired last year amid a misconduct investigation. Sheikh was found to have sent inappropriate text messages to a member of the police board in connection to his contract. 980 CJME's Jillian Massey sat through proceedings yesterday and gets us up to speed this morning.
3: There's a reason you haven't heard any updates yet. Yesterday was spent on hearing arguments on what can and cannot be reported on. A decision on a publication ban is expected by the chair of the hearing later this morning.
24: Thank you, Jillian. Now, Sheikh released a statement before the appeal hearing began, calling his firing unjustified and unfair. CJME News Times 534. From the former chief to the current police chief, and in new comments about the latest snooping case within the service, Laura Lee Davies says people are human and make mistakes, but
5: everyone who works here knows what my level of expectation is when it comes to accessing our databases, and that any further instances would be dealt with harshly.
24: One of the civilian employees is charged with snooping and breaking the access to information legislation. Katrina Kaza allegedly snooped in the police database 6 times over 3 years, including several times on people she knew. This is the third snooping case that's come out in the last several years, but Davies doesn't believe there's a culture problem within the police service. From city police to police just outside of Saskatoon, and 980 CJME's Mia Holowaychuk just spent an evening riding along with Corman Park Police to see what it takes to patrol the RM around the province's biggest city.
0: At 5:45 on a Friday evening, Sergeant Dana Schreiner is already heading towards a possible impaired driver on Highway 16.
6: Day, night, it's very common, especially on the major highways in and out of Saskatoon.
0: Now, we'll see calls like this every hour. Schreiner says he gets around 20 of these a shift.
6: That could be anything from an erratic driver to an actual impaired driver, somebody that's traveling too fast.
0: Now, 1 minute, officers are watching for impaired drivers. The next I learn, they could be checking construction sites for theft, going to a fire, or even helping get cattle off the road. At the Corman Park Police Service, Mia Holloway, Chuck, 980 CJME.
24: We're drawing out on the new rain that just fell, and a wet month so far means costly decisions for some farmers, like Glen Mondholland, about an hour north of Regina around Strasbourg.
7: The other day, I actually made a decision to purchase a used grain dryer. They're very expensive, but I decided that with the way the fall was going, the good options were going to get picked over.
24: Persistent rains leaving grain wet and fields muddy, and harvest is already behind. He says the dryer will help him harvest grain with more moisture and dry it down to a level where it can be safely stored. And the Emmy goes to...
8: Bad things happen here.
24: Widow's Bay is the big winner. The Apple TV show set a single season record for a comedy with 14 wins, including Best Comedy Series and Best Actor for star Matthew Rhys. The Pitt won Best Drama Series for the second straight year. Also at the show, Canadian Michael J. Fox got the Bob Hope Humanitarian Award. And tearful tributes were given for late Canadian comic actor Catherine O'Hara. The latest local news is as close as your phone. 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CJME News Time is 5:37. CJME Market Watch in early morning trading. The loonie right now is at 71.86 cents U.S. Oil's up $1.09 to $102.48 U.S. a barrel. Last close, the TSX, it was up just 5 points at 35,702. Dow Jones was down 152 points at 52,421. CJME News Time is 5:37.
1: CJME Foosday weather. Yeah, the Foo Fighters in town and expecting a mix of sun and cloud through the day here. Wind out of the northwest, occasionally gusting to 40, but it'll become much lighter near noon. So that's good news for concert goers. High 14 degrees as we look at the temperatures tonight. The Foos hit the stage about 9, likely around 8 degrees, and sit there most of the show. Hey, then cloudy after midnight with a 30% chance of showers before morning. A low of 6. Tomorrow, showers end in the morning. Then it clears up, high 16. Thursday, sunny and 20. Now Saskatoon and Swift Current both 5 degrees. Weyburn, Estevan, and Yorkton are all 10. Moose Jaw, 8 degrees. Cloudy and a little breezy in Regina. Gusting up to 40 out of the northwest. We're 9 degrees now as we turn to CJME Sports with Kevin.
24: Well, despite taking a no-hitter into the 7th, Jose Soriano and the Jays ultimately fell to the Tigers 6-5. Good news, though, for Toronto was Cleveland also lost. The Jays didn't fall any further behind in the American League wildcard race. Still just one game back of the Guardians. In the NFL Monday nighter, Kansas City made easy work of Denver, beating the Broncos 31-10. Kenneth Walker III ran for 173 yards and scored 2 touchdowns in his Chiefs debut. The Green Zone's Jamie Nye this morning is channeling his inner Foo Fighters in describing the Rough Riders.
1: The Rough Riders are at a point in the season where they better learn to fly or they're going to be considered a pretender. Many are exhausted watching a team that looked like they have it all one day and let it die the next. Rider Nation is done with next year country, and it's times like these that win or lose, they need to show resolve that they can turn something from nothing because there is no reason to be on the outside looking in come playoff time. That would be a new low. So cheer up, boys. I don't think we've seen the best of you yet.
24: Kawhi Leonard is officially a Toronto Raptor again. The LA Clippers and Raptors agreed last night to complete the trade that was initially agreed to earlier this summer, but then got delayed because of an NBA investigation into the Clippers' salary cap practices. Leonard goes to Toronto while the Clippers get a big package back that includes 2 players, 2 first-round draft picks, 2 second-round picks, and a pick swap. And the Vancouver group is preparing to make a bid to get a WNBA team, possibly in the next 2 to 3 years. The group says it's looking for more investors as they'll need close to $500 million to go ahead. Will the Montreal Canadiens take another big step this season and be a Stanley Cup contender? Weigh in on the Green Zone from 2 to 6 this afternoon on 980 CJME. I'm Kevin Martell.
1: Thank you, Kevin. Now, Sierra Mills in the Mills Minute.
4: It's been reported by the Wall Street Journal that Prime Minister Mark Carney is looking to have Canada become an associate member of the European Union. Not a surprise that Canada is looking at new relationships as it continues to battle President Donald Trump and his tariffs. Insiders in Ottawa say this all overstates what's being discussed, but that there are hopes for a unique alliance. Your guess is as good as mine as to what exactly that means. But don't forget, in his own work and statements, Carney sees Canada as more European in nature than anything aligned with America. But the EU remains a behemoth system with inherent problems. The Brexit divorce may not have served Britain well, but there were legitimate reasons why that country wanted out. Stagnant economic growth, heavy bureaucracy, internal trade barriers, and inflexibility between member nations. Oh wait, did I just describe the EU or Canada? There may be similarities, but the grass is not always greener on the other side. I'm Sarah Mills.
1: CJME weather. A mix of sun and cloud, wind out of the northwest. May gust to 40 for the first half of the day. A taper off this afternoon, a high of 14. Go to the concert tonight? Well, it'll likely fall to about 8 degrees by the time the Foo Fighters take to the stage. Then the overnight low 6. with a chance of showers at 30%. So we may avoid showers for the concert goers. Showers will end tomorrow morning. Then clear up again, a high of 16, sunny and 20 on Thursday. 8 now in Moose Jaw. Regina cloudy, a little breezy, gusting up to almost 40 out of the northwest, and it's 9 degrees.
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0: Well, here we are. This is the day. It's Tuesday. No, it's not Tuesday. It's Foosday. The Foo Fighter concert has arrived. The band making its second of only four Canadian stops on their big tour. And we haven't had a concert at Mosaic since 2019. For 7 years, we've been starved of live music from a superstar act at Mosaic. But yeah, really, you got to go back to Garth Brooks, 2019, two sold-out shows. Many of you probably remember it well, the first one of which was delayed by bad weather, sending a lot of the concert goers to wait over in the Branch Center and watch the Zamboni driver make his rounds on the ice as everyone rode out the storm. Might that happen again tonight? Actually, that is, again, part of the plan, if weather were to get bad tonight and a rain delay. But right now, the weather looks like it's going to be just fine. Wow, a ton of rain yesterday. My goodness. It was a pretty steady rain. And today, we're free. Free for a day here. Looks like the rain is easing up. Lots of puddles as you drive to work yet this morning. But good concert weather for the Foo Fighters. If you're looking to buy merch and want to beat the lines, there is a separate merch tent that they're setting up now outside of the stadium. It'll open up at 2 this afternoon. Officially, gates open at 4. The first opening act will take the stage at 5:30. The headliner, of course, at 8 o'clock. The Foo Fighters playing 3 hours. And as you drive by Mosaic this morning, you can't help but notice in the south end there all that staging and the rigging high into the air. It's a huge stage show. I can only imagine how many semis it took to bring this to town. And a big welcome to a lot of visitors in our city. Some have come from the United States. Many, in fact, from the U.S. jump across the border. Big Foo Fighter fans. Also, many across Saskatchewan and other provinces. This happens every time we have a major Mosaic concert. Our hotels get jammed. Restaurants and bars are extra busy. Shopping is great. Historically, the Regina Hotel Association will tell you economic spinoff for concert events as large as the Mosaic Stadium shows are is huge. Now, not entirely sold out yet. A lot of people wait for the weather, and you'll see it's going to be okay. So we could have a close to 40,000 in there tonight. And that usually is about $10 million in economic spinoff right there. Garth Brooks was gold for us. They did a report, actually, after that one. And over the two-night stadium concert series 7 years ago, that one brought in $13 million locally and just over $19 million to the wider province economy and spinoff. Again, capacity at Mosaic, about 41,000. And looking at Ticketmaster this morning, there are a few hundred tickets left, but very little of the 3,200 hotel rooms in Regina are left right now. Big excitement in the air for concert goers, that's for sure. So again, early merch booths open outside the stadium at 2, between gates 2 and 3. Inside the venue, of course, there's going to be more merch. The doors open at 4. Remember, there's no bus shuttles from the mall parking lots. Mayor Chad Baczynski explained that one to me last week when he joined me.
1: Just due to the timing of the start of the concert, we don't have the capacity to be able to pull actual physical buses off of their regular routes who are going to be transporting folks from work to home and school to home and all that.
0: There is on-site parking, and those lots will open up at 2. You can purchase parking passes online at Ticketmaster. I think it's $30. Ouch! There will be road closures, just like football, right? Elphinstone from Dewdney to Sass Drive. That starts at 1. Sass Drive at Elphinstone intersection. It's going to close just like the ball games right around 10:30 tonight. And should be an awesome evening. Rain free. It's gonna feel a little damp in the air, that's for sure. We got a lot of moisture yesterday. But with them taking the stage about 8 o'clock, it should be sitting around, they figure, 8 degrees. Well, other big news here this morning simply was the big announcement out of that big summit. Prime Minister Mark Carney's Investment Super Bowl, or Canadian Investment Summit, if you will, out of Toronto, started off with a major new AI investment in Saskatchewan. We're going to be talking about that this morning. Wow, that AI data center just got that much bigger. More coming up here first. Let's look at CJME weather. Mix of sun and cloud, wind out of the northwest. gusting to 40, at least for the first few hours of the morning here. It'll taper off by the noon hour, and should be a pleasant afternoon. 14 degrees. Now, as I mentioned, Foo Fighters on the stage about 8 o'clock. 3-hour performance, likely around 8 degrees most of the evening there. Then cloudy after midnight with a 30% chance of showers before morning and a low of 6. Tomorrow, showers ending in the morning. And then clearing up, a high of 16. It's 8 in Moose Jaw, Regina. Cloudy, breezy. It's gusting to 40 right now to the northwest. And it's 9 degrees.
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4: 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The belt cart, now a remote control system used to install and maintain conveyor belts, has improved both efficiency and safety. And innovation extends beyond equipment. Teams are also using pilot and simulation environments to test new processes, refine systems, and model how changes will perform before they're implemented at full scale. 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
0: Foo Fighters in town tonight. I thought we'd reflect a little throughout the morning on other acts that have played either the Old Taylor Field or Mosaic. Can you name them all? I was looking back here. Rolling Stones, of course, would be the first biggie, right? Two massive sold-out shows in October 2006 at the old stadium during their Bigger Bang tour. 3 years later, AC/DC 2009, right? Headlined the stadium in August. The next year, 2010, Bon Jovi, Kid Rock were there. Again, at the old Taylor Field. And don't forget the Almost concert, right? An Almost concert with Aerosmith. That was scheduled for August 9th, I think it was 2009, but that got canceled because Steven Tyler had some sort of injury. He fell off the stage. I can't remember, but that was canceled. Then, of course, the biggie, 2013, the old Mosaic Stadium. Well, you're in town, visiting. Sure enough, you might have bumped into Paul McCartney. He talked to us here at CJME that year.
6: You know, it's always really nice to play places you haven't played before.

0: event for the new venue. And then that same year, Guns N' Roses in the month of August. The Eagles in 2018, part of the Memorial Cup festivities. And then last show was with Garth Brooks, selling out two massive back-to-back stadium performances in August of 2019. And here we are tonight, the Foo Fighters. I don't think I missed anything there, did I? Was there any other artist at the old stadium you remember seeing, like a mega concert or Mosaic? Those are the biggies. Speaking of biggies, big announcement. Premier Scott Moe announcing that Canada's largest AI data center project, which sits just outside of our city, is about to get a whole lot bigger. The current 300-megawatt data center will now expand to a 1.2-gigawatt facility. And once fully operational, Prime Minister Mark Carney said this will be the largest capital investment project in Saskatchewan's history.
1: It is the largest sovereign AI infrastructure network in Canada. Okay. Premier Moe, people of Saskatchewan, you have fed the world, right, from canola to wheat to potash and beyond. You fuel the world, uranium. You fuel the world, gas, beyond. Now you're building the frontier, and with the same values. With the same values. That's the key element here.
0: Originally, the Bell Canada Data Center was looking like a $10 to $12 billion capital investment project. And with this new expansion, it now sits at $50 billion. The premier said Bell will bring its own power for the extra 900 megawatts, and the expansion will also be a closed-loop water system. Originally, when down, it was going to be something like 80 full-time jobs. Now they expect to hire 500. Premier Scott Moe, extremely pleased to be the lead announcement at Carney Summit there in Toronto.
2: I don't know if I have a comment on formalizing an EU relationship with Canada and the EU or being an associate member. However, with respect to what I have seen in increasing Canada's credibility globally and allowing and enabling, I would say in many ways, a province like Saskatchewan and any other province to increase our exports, increase our trade with many countries around the world, that's appreciated. We've always focused on that. I think it's high time, and it is really an example of the opportunities that we have as Canadians to reach farther out in the world with what we do. This week is an example of that. I heard the Prime Minister say last night that, you know, the world, the investment community in the world is having an opportunity to peek into the window as to what we do here in Canada. Well, they got a pretty good view of some of the things that we're capable of doing here in Canada with the Canadian company, Canadian investment in the province of Saskatchewan.
0: $50 billion, that's quite the investment. CJME News Time 558.
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2: It's 6 o'clock this morning. A big project. It gets even bigger outside Regina.
3: To have it be made by a Canadian company, I think, makes it just all the more special.
2: Mosaic Stadium welcomes a big-time rock act tonight. And did your favorite show win big at the Emmys? Partly sunny, 14, the expected high today. Right now in downtown Regina, mostly cloudy and 9.
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2: Good morning. Foo Fighters Day at Mosaic Stadium. We'll have what you need to know on that big show coming up shortly. First,
4: the tone of Canadians is let's get on with it. Let's build. Let's control our future. Let's be positive. Let's come together. This is a fantastic example of that.
2: Prime Minister Mark Carney says Bell Canada's planned AI data center expansion just outside of Regina amounts to the largest capital investment in provincial history. Carney and Premier Scott Moe say Bell plans to quadruple the size of that planned project, which is already underway, generating more than $50 billion in capital investment. 980 CJME senior reporter Lisa Schick brings us the details on the major AI project that doesn't come without some concerns and controversy.
3: There are fair questions when it comes to the outbuild of data centers, not just in Canada, but around the world.
5: And Premier Scott Moe is giving some answers. Bell will bring its own power for the expansion, and the second phase will also be a closed-loop water system. Moe says there is an equally fair question.
3: Where do we want our data to ultimately be stored as Canadian citizens and Canadian industries?
5: He, Bell's CEO, and the Prime Minister are touting this as a data sovereignty project, keeping Canadian data in Canada. In Regina, Lisa Schick, 980 CJME.
2: And Lisa, this isn't just a size expansion, right?
5: Yes, Bell says it wants to make this its anchor campus and a hub for a national ecosystem. And that means more jobs. There were going to be 80 full-time once it was all done. Now that's bumped up to about 500.
2: Thank you, Lisa. Senior reporter Lisa Schick. That announcement was made at the Prime Minister's Investment Summit in Toronto, which finishes today. Major banks are also committing money in financing, underwriting, and investment to support Canadian companies and projects. Also at that summit, Manitoba's premier just announced his province would waive the PST on major capital spending for the Port of Churchill. He says this would apply to proposals for a new energy corridor and liquefied natural gas facilities, upgrades to the railway that runs to the port, and ice-breaking capacity to support year-round shipping. For the first time since Garth Brooks' shows about 7 years ago, a major concert is once again at Mosaic Stadium. The Foo Fighters are in town tonight. Doors open at 4 in the afternoon. The opener hits the stage at 5:30 with the main show starting at 8. 980 CJME's Abby Zivering brings us the details if you're headed there tonight.
6: The Foo Fighters are playing until 11 o'clock tonight.
7: It's going to be a long day.
6: Kat Becker with The Real District says it's important to dress for the weather.
7: So if you're bringing along, you know, some extra sweaters or maybe a blanket, just expect that check-through process with security to be a little bit longer.
6: She also says the same protocols as the Rider Games. So clear bags, send, there's new metal detectors. Also, just a reminder, buses won't be going to Mosaic Stadium like they do for the Riders game. In Regina, Abby Zivarink, 980 CJME.
2: Now, in terms of the weather, there is a slight chance of rain, but that's expected after midnight. Still, though, it'll be chilly, with Environment Canada saying it'll be about 8 degrees right around the time Foo Fighters are on the stage. The appeal hearing of former Regina Police Chief Farouk Sheikh just got underway after he was fired last year amid a misconduct investigation. Sheikh was found to have sent inappropriate text messages to a member of the police board in connection to his contract. 980 CJME's Jillian Massey sat through proceedings yesterday and gets us up to speed this morning.
8: There's a reason you haven't heard any updates yet. Yesterday was spent on hearing arguments on what can and cannot be reported on. A decision on a publication ban is expected by the chair of the hearing later this morning.
2: Thank you, Jillian. Sheikh released a statement before the appeal hearing began, calling his firing unjustified and unfair. CJME News Time is 6:04. From the former chief to the current police chief, and in new comments about the latest snooping case within the service, Oralee Davies says people are human and they make mistakes, but
9: everyone who works here knows what my level of expectation is when it comes to accessing our databases, and that any further instances would be dealt with harshly.
2: One of the civilian employees is now charged with snooping and breaking the access to information legislation. Katrina Kaza allegedly snooped in the police database 6 times over 3 years, including several times on people she knew. This is the third snooping case that's come out in the last several years, but Davies doesn't believe there's a culture problem at the Regina Police Service. From city police to police just outside of Saskatoon, and 980 CJME's Mia Holowaychuk just spent an evening riding along with Corman Park Police to see what it takes to patrol the RM around the province's biggest city.
10: At 5:45 on a Friday evening, Sergeant Dana Schreiner is already heading towards a possible impaired driver on Highway 16.
11: Day, night, it's very common, especially on the major highways in and out of Saskatoon.
10: Now, we'll see calls like this every hour. Schreiner says he gets around 20 of these a shift.
11: That could be anything from an erratic driver to an actual impaired driver, somebody that's traveling too fast.
10: Now, 1 minute, officers are watching for impaired drivers. The next, I learn, they could be checking construction sites for theft, going to a fire, or even helping get cattle off the road. At the Corman Park Police Service, Mia Holloway-Chuck, 980 CJME.
2: We're drawing out on the new rain that just fell, and a wet month so far means costly decisions for some farmers, like Glenn Monholland, who is about an hour north of Regina around Strasburg.
12: The other day, I actually made a decision to purchase a used grain dryer. They're very expensive, but I decided that with the way the fall was going, the good options were going to get picked over.
2: Persistent rains leaving grain wet and fields muddy, and harvest is already behind. He says the dryer will help him harvest grain with more moisture and dry it down to a level where it can be safely stored. And the Emmy goes to Widow's Bay is the big winner.
13: Bad things happen here.
2: The Apple TV show set a single season record for a comedy with 14 wins, including Best Comedy Series and Best Actor for star Matthew Rhys. Also at the show, Canadian Michael J. Fox got the Bob Hope Humanitarian Award. The latest local news is as close as your phone. 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CJME News Time is 6:07. CJME Market Watch in early morning trading. The loonie right now is at 71.84 cents U.S. Oil's up 95 cents to $102.34 cents U.S. a barrel. Last close, the TSX was up just 5 points at 35,702. And the Dow Jones, it was down 152 points at 52,421. CJME News Time is 6:07.
14: CJME weather, it is going to bring us a little sunshine today. It's scattered cloud, wind out of the northwest, may gust as high as 40 for the first half of the day, not so much the afternoon or evening, so that's good, a high of 14. Tonight, the clouds will start to thicken up only after midnight. That's when we could get a 30% chance of showers before morning, a low of 6. Tomorrow, showers end in the morning, then it clears up. Should be sunshine in the afternoon and 16. Thursday looks sunny and 20. Now 5 in both Saskatoon and Swift Current. 9 degrees in Weyburn and Estevan. Yorkton now 8. Moose Jaw, cloudy 7 here in Regina. Gusting to 30 out of the northwest. We're mostly cloudy at 8 degrees. 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
2: Well, the Blue Jays were a cruisin'. It was the 7th inning. Starting pitcher Jose Soriano had a no-hitter going. And then Detroit finally figured him out and scored 4 runs and then got some more runs in the 8th and 9th and ultimately beat Toronto 6-5. Despite the loss, Toronto remains 1 game back of the Guardians for the final American League wildcard spot since Cleveland lost to the White Sox 7-3. Chiefs quarterback Patrick Mahomes returned from a surgically repaired knee and threw 2 touchdowns while running another one in as Kansas City beat the Denver Broncos in Monday Night Football 31-10. Okay, now it's official. Kawhi Leonard is again a Toronto Raptor. The deal was initially agreed on months ago and then got delayed because of the league looking into the Clippers' salary cap practices. Now he's coming over from LA while Toronto sends 2 players, 4 draft picks, and a pick swap back. Despite some of the best X Games athletes coming from Canada, namely Regina's Mark McMorris, now for the first time this country gets to host the X Games in Calgary. That happens in February. Canadians have won 366 X Games medals, the second highest total of any country. And the Green Zone's Jamie Nye tells us the Montreal Canadiens just locked up their coach.
15: Well, there are times when a lot of people have to eat their words, maybe eat some crow. And a lot of people are doing that with the success Martin St. Louis has had with the Montreal Canadiens. I remember when they hired him and everybody went, wait, what? What's his coaching history? Pee-wee hockey? What are they doing? Well, it's paid off. He gets a new 3-year extension. He's signed through the next 4 seasons with Montreal, and it does appear the future is bright with Martin St. Louis behind the bench.
2: Will the Canadiens take another big step this season and be a Stanley Cup contender? Weigh in on the Green Zone from 2 to 6 this afternoon on 980 CJME. I'm Kevin Martell.
14: Thank you, Kevin. Now, with Murray Woodaway, Evan Bray in a commentary.
13: There's nothing wrong with Canada looking for new trade markets. In fact, given the ongoing trade dispute with the United States, diversification makes a lot of sense. 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
14: CJME weather. Tuesday weather. Yeah, concert day today. A bit of a mixture of sun and cloud, a lighter wind by the afternoon. It's gusting maybe as high as 40 for the morning, but then not so much in the afternoon. The high 14. Blue are set to hit the stage at 8 o'clock. It's likely going to be 8 degrees and stay there until the end of the show, which is about 11. And then overnight, 30% chance of a shower, low 6. Showers and perhaps lingering tomorrow morning, then clearing to some sunshine and 16. Thursday looks nice, sunny and 20. 7 now in Moose Jaw, and here in Regina, it's a bit cloudy, wind gusting to 30 out of the northwest. It's 8 degrees.
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0: shows. We're reflecting throughout the morning on big concerts at the old Taylor Field or Mosaic Stadium. Foo Fighters in town tonight. There's the one that started it all, really, right? The Rolling Stones. Two massive sold-out shows in October 2006. The Bigger Bang Tour. That was an awesome show. Just a great night. To see Mick and Keith, oh my goodness. It was mind-blowing to see superstars like that playing. It was an amazing night with the Rolling Stones. I'll never forget that one. And I'm not even a huge Stones fan. We're going to reflect a few more concerts of the past as we get through the morning. But yeah, typically I would call it a Tuesday. But instead, Foosday sounds better with a concert in town tonight. It's also a day to help our friends and neighbors too, right? Because today is Fuel Good Day, which means for every liter sold of fuel, Sherwood Co-op and Co-op Refinery Complex will together donate 20 cents to the Cancer Foundation of Saskatchewan and the Alan Blair Center. Again, at any co-op, if you're fueling up today, you're helping change people's lives. Saskatchewan farmers having to battle the rain again. Man, yesterday was a soggy one. Harvest far from over with yet. We spoke to Strasburg farmer Glenn Munholland, who says yields around average or better in some fields, but repeated that rainfall is just taking a toll on crop quality.
1: The quality is definitely brought down by the water, by the rain, especially the wheat. The wheat grades will be going down. You know, every rain it can go down a little bit.
0: And it can't be easy to move equipment from field to field either in this. That's another challenge for harvest here too. But yeah, farmers need a good stretch of sun, wind, and warmer temperatures here. Some consistency. Maybe the next couple of days will help out. A couple sports night notes from last night. Jays fans disappointed when the Tigers came back to edge them 6-5. But at least Cleveland lost. So the Jays still a game back of that last wild card spot. Patrick Mahomes came back and ready to attack after recuperating the last 9 months from that ACL injury.
2: Time runs out. Mahomes able to break one tackle. He's in. Touchdown. Same old Patrick.
0: Certainly was. He's on a mission. Yeah, Monday night I saw the Chiefs easily beat the Denver Broncos 31-10. Television was busy honoring its best at the Emmy Awards. Top prize was Apple TV's Widow's Bay. Never, ever heard of this until last night. But apparently it's good. It set a single season record with 14 Emmys, including Best Comedy Series in its debut season. The Pitt, another series. Everyone tells me, oh, Greg, you got to watch it. I've not yet watched this. Yeah, The Pitt won Best Drama again, and its star Noah Wiley won Best Actor. Jean Smart won her fifth in a row now for Hacks. Canada's own Michael J. Fox got the Bob Hope Humanitarian Award for his decades of work in raising money for Parkinson's research. He praised support from his fans for all the support he's been given since coming out with his diagnosis.
3: It made me feel like I keep doing this. I hadn't lost what I do, and they couldn't take it away from me. And it's because you stood up for me. I appreciate it.
0: And there were a few tearful tributes, too, to Canadian actress Catherine O'Hara, who died in January at the age of 71 as well. There was three of her on-screen children, Macaulay Culkin from Home Alone movies.
4: She always showed up when I asked her to, because that was Catherine. That's what she did. She showed up. And this is the best that we can do for her tonight. We're showing up for her.
0: Standing next to him was O'Hara's on-screen children from Schitt's Creek, Annie Murphy and Dan Levy, too. And Sally Field paid tribute to Dolly Parton. They were co-stars in the movie Steel Magnolias. And Sally also gave a shout-out to Canadians, too, when she won an award. CJME News Time now is 6:18. 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There will be some sunshine and scattered cloud today. Bit of a mixture. Wind this morning, gusting 20 to 40. Not so much in the afternoon, the high 14. 8 o'clock, the Foo hit the stage tonight. Should be about 8 degrees. Dress appropriately. And then the rain should hold off till after midnight. Yeah, we only have a 30% chance of showers, but after midnight and a low of 6. And then tomorrow, whatever leftover showers before it turns into a bit of a mixture of sun and cloud, again at a high of 16 degrees. Now 7 in Moose Jaw. Regina, at the moment, pretty cloudy, a little breezy, gusting to 30 from the northwest. We are 8 degrees now.
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0: 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The Canada West Foundation recently published a report on the implications of separation for Alberta and for Canada. 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

0: Who shot Bon Jovi and Kid Rock in 2010 at the old Taylor Field as we celebrate Tuesday? The Foo Fighters are in town. Looking back at some of the other concerts, either at the old Taylor Field or Mosaic Stadium. Yeah, Bon Jovi, Kid Rock did not go to that show. I missed that one in 2010. And the year before, I was at that one, AC/DC, when they headlined the stadium at the old Taylor Field on August 24th. But I didn't see Bon Jovi. I've seen them, but I didn't see that show in particular. Incidentally, Temple Garden Center in Moose Jaw, stadium there, Moose Jaw, has a concert announcement. I'll share the details just after the 8 o'clock news this morning. Big news from Prime Minister Mark Carney's investment Super Bowl. Our Canadian Investment Summit, whichever you'd like to call it, in Toronto. It started off with a bang yesterday, a major new AI investment in Saskatchewan here. Yesterday, Premier Scott Moe announcing that Canada's largest AI data center project, which sits outside of the city, is about to get a lot bigger now. The current 300-megawatt center expanding to 1.2 gigawatts. I have no idea what that means, but it's big. And once fully operational, it will be, Prime Minister Mark Carney, as he said, the largest capital investment project in our province's history.
1: It is the largest sovereign AI infrastructure network in Canada. Okay. Premier Moe, people of Saskatchewan, you have fed the world, right, from canola to wheat to potash and beyond. You fuel the world, uranium. You fuel the world, gas, beyond. Now you're building the frontier, and with the same values, with the same values. That's the key element here.
0: Originally, this Bell Canada Data Center was looking like a $10 to $12 billion capital investment project, but this new expansion, it now sits at $50 billion. And I don't know if you saw the news conference to announce this, but it must be a little weird for Conservative leader Pierre Poilievre to watch all of that, because Carney there, holding this summit, bringing major global investors and business leaders together to make the case for investing in Canada. Alongside of Carney yesterday, also 92-year-old Jean Chrétien was in the room, and the summit's closing speaker is former Prime Minister Stephen Harper. It's quite the political imagery up there. A Liberal Prime Minister with a former Liberal Prime Minister and one of the, some would say, defining Conservative Prime Ministers, helping to sell this message of a shop Canadian. But for Poilievre, the man who endorsed you for Conservative leader, now standing on the same stage, helping close out the summit, might be a little more difficult for him to frame this in any sort of manner that he might want to show he wouldn't do it his way. Or does it become difficult? I don't know. But just thinking, after dumping on Carney during the election, Harper is now set to play the role of closer at the summit, giving the final keynote to investors as to why they should back Carney's plan to invest in Canada. Just it was definitely an odd sight yesterday when I saw that news conference. But investment of $50 billion, biggest in the province. Pretty impressive, that's for sure. Incidentally, President Trump flatly rejecting urgent calls from top AI companies to rein in the technology before they potentially lose control. This, of course, coming on the heels of a dire warning from all of these AI CEOs, from Anthropic, OpenAI, and even Elon Musk at SpaceX.
2: Do you have any concerns about AI leading to human extinction?
3: No, I don't have any.
4: We're leading China in AI. We're the most sophisticated country in the world. And frankly, I want to keep it that way, because whoever wins, AI wins.
0: Trump called the CEO's calls to slow down a hoax. He said it's reminiscent of the Democrats' global warming scam of not so long ago. Quote there from Truth Social. He also said the only guardrail AI needs is, quote, a high IQ president. And the USA has that in spades. You don't expect me not to kind of laugh and chuckle at that. And I know he is, too, when he says it. Oh, my. Every day there's something new. CJME News Time now is 628.
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13: It's 6:30 this morning, expanding the AI data center outside Regina. What it means for jobs.
14: The tone of Canadians is, let's get on with it. Let's build.
13: Mosaic Stadium has its first big-time concert in 7 years tonight. And the Emmy goes to... well, some clouds today. Mix of sun and cloud at the expected high of 14. Right now in downtown Regina, mostly cloudy and 7.
12: This is the CJME Morning News with Kevin Martell.
13: Foo Fighters get ready to play Mosaic Stadium tonight. More on that in a moment. First, the biggest such investment in Saskatchewan and possibly the country, according to the Prime Minister. At that investment summit happening in Toronto right now, Bell announced it's quadrupling its AI data center already being built outside of Regina, rising to a $50 billion investment. 980 CJME senior reporter Lisa Schick has more details from that announcement.
15: Yes, we should build, but yes, we should do it the right way.
16: Marco Bibich is the head of Bell, and he says the expansion is happening in part because Saskatchewan has set the right tone with its data center guidelines. And he says this is more than just more servers.
15: This is going to be our anchor campus, and this is where we're going to be. We're going to use Saskatchewan as our hub.
16: And that means more jobs. There were going to be about 80 permanent full-time positions. With the expansion, that's up to 500. In Regina, Lisa Schick, 980 CJME.
13: And Lisa, they filled in some of the blanks later on, right?
16: Yes, so answering a handful of questions after, the Premier said Bell will bring its own power for the extra 900 megawatts. That's in line with the data center guidelines. And the expansion will also be a closed-loop water system.
13: Thank you, Lisa. Senior reporter Lisa Schick. Now, permission to rock out. Mosaic Stadium welcomes the Foo Fighters tonight. Tens of thousands expected for the first big concert at the Riders' home base since Garth Brooks in 2019. Doors open up at 4 this afternoon. 980 CJME's Abby Zivering brings us the What You Need to Know.
17: Look into the sky, save it. It's a whole three-hour performance from the Foo Fighters. And while it might be chilly by the end of the night, Kat Becker of the Real District says you can bring in blankets, but you'll need clear bags, and there's a bag check.
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17: And just a heads up, Mayor Chad Baczynski says buses won't take you directly to the stadium like they do for the Riders games.
19: We don't have the capacity to be able to pull actual physical buses off of their regular route.
17: Regina, Abby Zivrank, 980 CJME.
13: Now, a slight chance of rain is in the forecast, but that is after midnight. However, it will be chilly with a temp around 8 degrees by the time Foo Fighters hit the stage. Oh, there aren't a whole lot of details to share this morning with you from day one of that appeal hearing regarding former police chief Farouk Sheikh's firing. 980 CJME's Jillian Massey was there and tells us why.
20: I can't tell you any details of the appeal hearing because there are arguments underway about what can and cannot be publicized. The chair of the hearing wanted to mull over the arguments, but is expected to make a decision on how to move forward later this morning.
13: Thank you, Jillian. Sheikh was kicked off the job after a misconduct investigation found he sent inappropriate text messages to a member of the police board regarding his contract. Sheikh calls his firing unjustified and unfair. CJME News time is 6:33. Hitching a ride. 980 CJME's Mia Holowaychuk just rode along with the Corman Park police patrolling the RM just outside of Saskatoon, telling us one minute you're on a traffic stop, the next, a fire, theft, or even animals on the road.
20: You never really know what you'll find around the next corner of Corman Park. There are highways, farms, nice neighborhoods, and industrial sites. It's all part of the job out here. Sergeant Dana Schreiner has been doing it for 17 years and says the job can be more rural than you'd think.
21: You could be going through one of these developments and then 10 minutes later have a call that there's a cow running down the road and you're out there trying to get that cow off the road.
20: Now, the lighter calls can quickly get more serious. Over the evening, we went from looking for possible impaired drivers to responding to an industrial fire. At the Corman Park Police Service, Mia Holowaychuk, 980 CJME.
13: Harvest lags and rain is to blame. Wet fields and delayed crops have made getting into the combine more difficult for farmers. About an hour north of Regina, around Strasburg, a farmer, Glenn Munholland, says these wet conditions bring back memories.
22: In 2014, we had really muddy ground and it was hard to move around with the combine. It's been pretty dry for the last few years and you kind of take those easy harvests for granted, but this one reminding us what can happen.
13: He says his harvest started around 2 weeks later than normal, but yields so far have been around average or even slightly above. Could this be a sign of things to come in Alberta? Call it an upset. The NDP is declaring a win in a provincial by-election for a riding in Calgary. It was a longtime conservative stronghold. Unofficial results from Elections Alberta show the NDP candidate, Kyle Campbell, received 7,400 votes, while Mike Derry of the United Conservatives got 6,800. The NDP has only won that seat once before in 2015 as part of the orange wave that brought former Premier Rachel Notley into government. Two hikers we're learning died in separate incidents in Banff National Park. Mounties say a 24-year-old man was found dead by a helicopter after he was reported missing. He had a significant fall. As well, a 33-year-old man was found dead after he was hiking with friends and became separated. We don't know exactly how he died. StatsCan says this year's census recorded a 98.4% response rate. It's among the highest levels ever reported nationally. The census collects information to help shape electoral boundaries, programs, and government funding. StatsCan's compiling the results and plans to release 7 batches of data beginning in February. She lived through the Great Depression, the Second World War, the crowning of Queen Elizabeth, and the invention of the first electronic TV. Marion McKechnie is 100 years old today. Born in Lajord, now living in Regina, she says one of the greatest inventions she's seen is the digital computer.
23: I didn't even know how to touch the keys, but I soon learned I can do it.
13: And Spider Solitaire was one of her favorite games. McKechnie says her secret to a living a long life, that's being happy. And at the Emmys,
24: Widow's Bay.
13: It broke a record for a comedy series with 14 awards in all. The show about a New England island community reckoning with a centuries-old curse. The latest local news is as close as your phone. 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CJME News time is 6:37. CJME Market Watch in early morning trading. The loonie right now is at 71.84 cents US. Oil's up $1.50. to $102.89 U.S. a barrel. Last close, the TSX, it was up just 5 points at 35,702. The Dow Jones, it was down 152 points at 52,421. CJME News Time is 6:37.
0: CJME weather now for Neralta Grain Handling Equipment. We are under a bit of a mix of sun and cloud already here, and the sky is starting to break up. Not going to be as soggy as yesterday, 14 the high. A little windy, though, for the first half of the day, between 20 and 40 from the northwest, but less in the afternoon. Now, tonight, showers return, but likely after midnight, 30% chance of a shower and a low of 6. Tomorrow, showers lightly in the morning and then clearing up again, a high of 16. Thursday, sunny and 20. Right now in Saskatoon, it's 5 degrees. Swift Current is at 4, 9 in Weyburn, Estevan 10, York at 8, Moose Jaw is partly cloudy in 7, Regina partly cloudy, gusting to 30 right now. We are 7 degrees. Time now for CJME Sports. Here again is Kevin.
13: The Blue Jays were cruising. It was a 7th inning. Starting pitcher Jose Soriano had a no-hitter. And then Detroit finally figured him out and scored 4 runs and then got some more runs in the 8th and 9th and ultimately beat Toronto 6-5. Despite that loss, the Jays remain 1 game back of the Guardians for the final American League wildcard spot since Cleveland lost as well to the White Sox 7-3. Chiefs quarterback Patrick Mahomes returned from a surgically repaired knee and threw 2 touchdowns while running another one in as Kansas City beat the Denver Broncos in Monday Night Football 31-10. Okay, now it's official. Kawhi Leonard is again a Toronto Raptor. The deal was initially agreed on months ago and then got delayed because of the league looking into the Clippers' salary cap practices. Now he's coming over from LA while Toronto sends back 2 players, 4 draft picks, and a pick swap. Despite some of the best X Games athletes coming from Canada, namely Regina's Mark McMorris, now for the very first time, this country gets to host the X Games. That happens in Calgary in February. Canadians, by the way, have won 366 X Games medals, the second highest total of any country. And the Green Zone's Jamie Nye this morning tells us the Montreal Canadiens just locked up their coach.
1: Well, there are times when a lot of people have to eat their words, maybe eat some crow. And a lot of people are doing that with the success Martin St. Louis has had with the Montreal Canadiens. I remember when they hired him and everybody went, wait, what? What's his coaching history? Pee-wee hockey? What are they doing? Well, it's paid off. He gets a new 3-year extension. He's signed through the next 4 seasons with Montreal, and it does appear the future is bright with Martin St. Louis behind the bench.
13: Will the Canadiens take another step this season and be a Stanley Cup contender? Weigh in on the Green Zone from 2 to 6 this afternoon on 980 CJME. I'm Kevin Martell.
0: Thank you, Kevin. Now, Sarah Mills in the Mills Minute being brought to you by KitchenCraft and DIY Cabinet Warehouse.
2: It's been reported by the Wall Street Journal that Prime Minister Mark Carney is looking to have Canada become an associate member of the European Union. Not a surprise that Canada is looking at new relationships as it continues to battle President Donald Trump and his tariffs. Insiders in Ottawa say this all overstates what's being discussed, but that there are hopes for a unique alliance. Your guess is as good as mine as to what exactly that means. But don't forget, in his own work and statements, Carney sees Canada as more European in nature than anything aligned with America. But the EU remains a behemoth system with inherent problems. The Brexit divorce may not have served Britain well, but there were legitimate reasons why that country wanted out. Stagnant economic growth, heavy bureaucracy, internal trade barriers, and inflexibility between member nations. Oh wait, did I just describe the EU or Canada? There may be similarities, but the grass is not always greener on the other side. I'm Sarah Mills.
0: Thank you, Sarah. CJME Foos Day weather for Prairie Radiator. Yeah, Foo Fighters in town. We're expecting a mix of sun and cloud throughout the day. The wind will be brisk this morning, but not the afternoon, and a high of 14. Through the evening tonight, Foo Fighters hit the stage about 8. They say it'll be around 8 degrees at that time and sit there at least till midnight. After midnight, there's a 30% chance of a shower, low 6. And tomorrow, some lingering showers before a mix of sun and cloud again at 16. Thursday, sunny and 20. Now 7 in Moose Jaw, and here in Regina, it's partly cloudy. A little breezy, gusting to 30 from the northwest. We're 8 degrees.
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0: Happy Foos Day. The Foo Fighters will open up their merch booth outside of the stadium at 2 o'clock this afternoon. That will sit between gates 2 and 3. And then the venue opens up at 4 o'clock. Queens of the Stone Age on at 6:30. Foo Fighters have been playing 3 hours on this tour, hitting the stage about 8 o'clock. And believe it or not, Dave Grohl has never been a fan of the band's name.
1: Honestly, had I taken this whole career thing seriously, I would have named it something else because it's the worst f***ing band name in the world.
0: Joining me now, my producer and resident movie critic, you often hear, Brett Buster, also a massive Foo Fighters fan. Why do you think Dave hates the band's name so much, Brett?
2: I just think it doesn't make a lot of sense, I guess, and people don't really know what a Foo Fighter is. Like, he got the name because, A, he didn't want people to think it was just the solo project from Nirvana's drummer, so he wanted it to sound like a full band. And so that's actually apparently what they used to call UFOs in World War II, were Foo Fighters, because before they had that term. So he read that in a book somewhere. He thought, that sounds cool and mysterious. Let's go with that. A
0: couple of years ago, you read his book when it came out. What did you learn about Dave?
2: Well, lots. I mean, obviously more about the Nirvana years than anything, because I wasn't really sure how that all came to be. But yeah, just his process and how much cool stuff he's done. Like, he's best friends with Paul McCartney, essentially, has him over for dinner all the time. And it's just, he's a true rock star.
0: A lot of great reviews about this concert. And tonight, a massive set list, Brett, that spans like 31 years. And Dave said curating it took some time.
3: When we first started playing, we only had 12 songs. Mm. So that's all we could do. And then we had another record. So then we would play for, you know, an hour and a half. But over time, it got to the point where I thought, okay, if we go out and we play as much as we can, as hard as we can, as long as we can for our fans, then they'll come back. But you wind up painting yourself into this corner where I'll sit down and I'll think, wait, how long did we play last time we were here? We have to go play an even longer set. The challenge now is just trying to fit in something for everybody.
2: And apparently they're playing for 3 hours tonight, Greg. So that's like the Paul McCartney show that we saw before, like just hits after hits. And I looked at a couple set lists. The first like 10 songs are like mega Foo Fighter songs. So I think it's going to be really good.
0: Are they doing any covers? Every band nowadays seems to cover something. Are they covering?
2: They're doing a montage at part of the show where they play a couple songs, because their keyboard player, Raffi, is actually in the Wallflower. So I think they do a little bit of One Headlight sometimes. But I think it's mostly going to be just an extensive Foo Fighters catalog.
0: You say over 3 hours. The band has to take the stage then at 8. We have a noise bylaw at 11. Mm-hmm. But I have heard they are playing a full 3 hours here as well tonight too. Why are you such a Foo Fighters fan when you've never seen them live before?
2: Well, they've never come anywhere like close to where I could have seen them, but they've always been a bucket list band for me. I mean, Dave Grohl is an icon. I'm really, really choked I didn't get to see them play with Taylor Hawkins, because he's an amazing performer and drummer, but it is what it is. I had tickets 3 years ago when they were supposed to come, and then Taylor died, they had to reschedule. So I mean, I'm just excited to see an honest to God rock show at Mosaic Stadium, because I'm not a country guy. I'm not going to go to Garth Brooks.
0: They've been through Saskatchewan a couple of times previously, but this is it. Are they at the pinnacle of their success right now?
2: That's a good question, because like Dave Grohl's kind of coming off of a cut like that scandal where he fathered another child, apparently he's with his wife. They worked it out. Obviously, this is the first tour following Taylor's death, so they got a new drummer. They've actually gone through a few drummers, so I wouldn't say they're at their pinnacle, just because I think a lot of people still probably haven't forgiven him for cheating on his wife, but I'm just excited to see a rock show.
0: Have they been paying tribute to the passing of drummer Taylor Hawkins?
2: I believe so. I think they do a dedication to him every night. Okay. And they did a show after he died where they had Shane Hawkins, Taylor's son, play drums with them. So, I'm sure they're going to talk about it every night. Dave Grohl's lost two iconic band members in his life, so it's a big deal for him.
0: Where are you sitting tonight?
2: I'm on the floor, baby. So if it rains, I'm going to be a little bit right under it, so I hope it doesn't do that.
0: Well, I hope not either. I hope the rain holds off. This is going to be one epic evening. What about Queens of the Stone Age? They're getting rave reviews.
2: I am not a fan. I listen to a bunch of their music.
0: You're trying to become a fan, but it's not working?
2: It's not going to happen.
0: Okay, you're there for the Foo Fighters. Okay.
2: That's right.
0: Thank you, Brett, for a bit of insight into the big Foo Fighters concert tonight.
2: Thanks, Greg.
0: Time now for the Real Ag Minute with Sean Haney for Prairie Steel Products. Only Sean's away, so here's Lindsay Smith.
4: A challenging growing season is now testing prairie producer patience, as variable crops and wet conditions have stalled harvest in many areas. Near Nearlandia, Alberta, farmer and Pulse Canada chair Shane Stridehorst is managing those trade-offs firsthand. A cool spring followed by heavy rain in June drowned out low spots in pea fields, reducing crop competition and allowing heavy weed pressure to take hold. Harvesting those peas requires managing varying maturity stages across the field while keeping combine speed slow to prevent seed cracking. Just down the road, the faba beans tell a different story. The crop thrived in this season's moisture, producing thick biomass and heavy pods, but high green count heading into mid-September means producers are waiting for leaves to drop before applying desiccant prior to harvest. With harvest timing, crop value, and unpredictable weather all competing for priority, producers across the prairies are taking harvest field by field, deciding what has to come off first, and firing up the grain dryer to try and get this crop storage safe. I'm Lindsay Smith.
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0: since Garth Brooks. And tonight, Mosaic Stadium will be rocking in a whole different way. Not with country music, but the Foo Fighters are in town. It's Foo's Day, Kevin Martell.
1: Man, it's been that long since we've had a big giant concert at that stadium. It seems like a while ago.
0: It does.
1: We're overdue.
0: And anyone who was at Garth Brooks can recall likely that first concert, it got delayed because of the storm, right?
1: Yeah.
0: And many had to seek shelter. A lot of people were ushered over to the Brand Center where they watched the Zamboni driver make his rounds before they could come back and it was safe to carry on with the concert. Now, potentially, that's part of the plan tonight, as a matter of fact, if there were to be bad weather. But I know you're a Foo Fighter fan. I know you're going. Tell me what I need to know. Yeah. Are you going to be safe tonight?
1: Yeah, I think so. I mean, based on the forecast, which of course we know can change, but currently there is a chance of rain, 30% chance of rain, but that is after midnight. The show is expected to be done around 11 o'clock. So for those of you driving in from somewhere else, you might get some rain on the way home. But for those of us in Regina, looks like we're okay. Chilly, though, that is one thing that is going to be with us. About 8 degrees.
0: When they hit the stage, yeah.
1: Roughly, so it'll be a night of layers, just like a playoff game.
0: Well, Kevin, right? I am curious. You have an image to uphold. And do you know what you're going to dress? Are you going to dress like a late October, November football playoff game? Or what are you doing?
1: I think it'll, yeah. I should have learned my lesson. I've been to football games in the past where I have not dressed warmly enough. Yeah. When I went to the Heritage Classic here in Regina at Mosaic Stadium, yeah, Flames and Jets, I put on a lot of layers.
0: That was a lot colder, though, than it is tonight.
1: Yeah, that's true. But, you know, I kind of know. I don't like, and when I went to the Eagles, I

0: east part of the city. And we know now from that investment summit in Toronto that Bell Canada plans to quadruple the size of that data center. And it is what they're calling, the Prime Minister and the Premier are calling it, the largest capital investment in provincial history, generating more than $50 billion. And we talk about jobs. So before the expansion, this facility was supposed to have 80 permanent jobs. Now that number is closer to, expected to be, 500.
1: Yeah, it's pretty big. And to go from what was it, 300 megawatt to 1.2 gigawatt facility?
0: Doc Brown would be...
2: 21 gigawatts!
1: Yes!
0: There he is.
1: Yes, thank you very much. I don't know what that means, but it sounds fairly large, Kevin.
0: Yeah, and I mean, some of the concerns about this is where are they going to get their water from, right? They say it's a closed loop system. It sounds like they'll be bringing in their water. I mean, this is, remember, required to cool a lot of the tech there, right? Yeah. It gets really hot. They have to cool it down somehow. And power? I know in other municipalities, what does that mean for our water rates and things like that? So they say it's a closed loop system in terms of power. They're going to be doing natural gas. So it'll be natural gas. And hopefully that doesn't have an impact on the rest of us.
1: Thank you, Kevin. Kevin Martell from the 980 CJME Newsroom at 6:58.
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0: It's 7 o'clock this morning. A big project is about to get even bigger outside Regina.
13: To have it be made by a Canadian company, I think, makes it just all the more special.
0: Mosaic Stadium welcomes a big-time rock act tonight. And did your favorite show win big at the Emmys? Partly sunny and 14 today. Right now in downtown Regina, mostly cloudy and 7.
3: This is the CJME Morning News with Kevin Martell.
0: Good morning. Foo Fighters Day at Mosaic Stadium. We'll have what you need to know on that big show coming up shortly.

0: First, though,
1: the tone of Canadians is, let's get on with it. Let's build. Let's control our future. Let's be positive. Let's come together. This is a fantastic example of that.
0: Bell Canada plans to quadruple the size of the AI data center that's already being built right now outside of Regina. Prime Minister Mark Carney says it amounts to the largest capital investment in provincial history, generating more than $50 billion. 980 CJME senior reporter Lisa Schick brings us the details on the major AI project that doesn't come without some concerns.
2: There are fair questions when it comes to the outbuild of data centers, not just in Canada, but around the world.
3: And Premier Scott Moe is giving some answers. Bell will bring its own power for the expansion, and the second phase will also be a closed-loop water system. Moe says there is an equally fair question.
2: Where do we want our data to ultimately be stored as Canadian citizens and Canadian industries?
3: He, Bell's CEO, and the Prime Minister are touting this as a data sovereignty project, keeping Canadian data in Canada. In Regina, Lisa Schick, 980 CJME.
0: Lisa, this isn't just a size expansion, right?
3: Yes, Bell says it wants to make this its anchor campus and a hub for a national ecosystem. And that means more jobs. There were going to be 80 full-time once it was all done. Now that's bumped up to about 500.
0: Senior reporter Lisa Schick. Now that announcement was made at the Prime Minister's Investment Summit in Toronto, which finishes today. Also at that summit, Manitoba's premier announced his province will waive the PST on major capital spending for the Port of Churchill. He says this would apply to proposals for a new energy corridor and liquefied natural gas facilities, upgrades to the railway that runs to the port, and ice-breaking capacity to support year-round shipping. Well, it's times like these. Tonight, we all learn to fly. For the first time since the Garth Brooks show 7 years ago, a major concert is once again at Mosaic Stadium. The Foo Fighters are in town tonight. Doors open at 4 this afternoon. 980 CJME's Abby Zibbering brings us the details. If you're headed there tonight.
4: The Foo Fighters are playing until 11 o'clock tonight.
5: It's going to be a long day.
4: Pat Becker with The Real District says it's important to dress for the weather.
5: So if you're bringing along, you know, some extra sweaters or maybe a blanket, just expect that check-through process with security to be a little bit longer.
4: She also says the same protocols as the Rider Games. So clear bags, send there's new metal detectors. Also, just a reminder, buses won't be going to Mosaic Stadium like they do for the Riders game. In Regina, Abby Zibrink, 980 CJME.
0: There's a slight chance of rain, but that's expected after midnight. It will be chilly, though, with Environment Canada saying it'll be about 8 degrees right around the time the Foo Fighters are on stage. CJME news time is 7:03. The appeal hearing of former Regina Police Chief Farouk Sheikh just got underway after he was fired last year amid a misconduct investigation. Sheikh was found to have sent inappropriate text messages to a member of the police board in connection to his contract. 980 CJME's Jillian Massey sat through proceedings yesterday and gets us up to speed this morning.
6: There's a reason you haven't heard any updates yet. Yesterday was spent on hearing arguments on what can and cannot be reported on. A decision on a publication ban is expected by the chair of the hearing later this morning.
0: Thank you, Jillian. Now, Sheikh released a statement before the appeal hearing began, calling his firing unjustified and unfair. From the former chief to the current police chief, and in new comments about the latest snooping case within the service, Laura Lee Davies says people are human and they make mistakes, but
7: everyone who works here knows what my level of expectation is when it comes to accessing our databases, and that any further instances would be dealt with harshly.
0: One of the civilian employees is charged with snooping and breaking the access to information legislation. Katrina Kaza allegedly snooped in the police database 6 times over 3 years, including several times on people she knew. This is the third snooping case that's come out in the last several years, but Davies doesn't believe there's a culture problem at the Regina Police Service. We're drying out on the new rain that just fell, and a wet month so far means costly decisions for some farmers, like Glenn Monholland, about an hour north of Regina around Strasbourg.
8: I actually made a decision to purchase a used grain dryer. They're very expensive, but I decided that with the way the fall was going, the good options were going to get picked over.
0: Persistent rain is leaving grain wet and fields muddy. Harvest is already behind. He says the dryer will help him harvest grain with more moisture and dry it down to a level where it can be safely stored. Cheers to 100 years with a glass of wine. That is how Marion McKechnie plans to spend her birthday today as she enters the Centenarian Club. She was born before ballpoint pens, the slinky, frisbees, Velcro were invented. Her secret to living a long life?
9: Be happy, that's all I can say. And I've had a good life, and I had two wonderful kids, and I've got two wonderful in-laws, and that keeps me living.
0: She says her favorite memories over the past 100 years, the day she got married and the birth of her grandkids. Finally, this morning...
10: Oh, yeah, right. The Emmy goes to... Oh, are we supposed to stretch it out here a little bit? They're a little bit short.
11: They just came up and said we should just go on and filibuster for a while.
10: Yeah, just taffy it out. Yeah.
11: You got no trouble with that, do you?
10: These guys are so bored with us.
11: Yeah, the Emmy goes to Widow's Bay.
0: Yeah, that Apple TV show was the big winner. It set a single season record for a comedy with 14 wins. Also at the show, Canadian Michael J. Fox got the Bob Hope Humanitarian Award, and tearful tributes were given for late Canadian comedic actor Catherine O'Hara. The latest local news is as close as your phone. Check out CJME.com, Regina's homepage for news. 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The loonie right now is at 71.82 cents U.S. Oil's up 14 cents to $101.53 U.S. a barrel. At last close, the TSX, it was up 5 points at 35,702. The Dow Jones, it was down 152 points at 52,421. CJME News Time is 7:07.
12: CJME weather for Tahar Hair Restoration. A little bit of sunshine poking between the clouds right now. It's going to be scattered cloud like that throughout the day, and a bit of a mixture and the wind out of the northwest gusting between 20 and 40 just till probably the noon hour. Then that'll back off. Our afternoon high 14. Cloudy after midnight with a 30% chance of showers down to a low of 6. Tomorrow, maybe some early morning showers before it's a mix of sun and cloud again and a high of 16. Thursday, sunny and 20. Now 4 in both Saskatoon and Swift Current. Weyburn and Estevan are both 9. Yorkton 7 degrees, so is Moose Jaw. And Regina partly cloudy. Northwest wind at 20 now. It's 7 degrees. And time for CJME Sports. Here's Kevin.
0: The Blue Jays were cruising. It was a 7th inning. Starting pitcher Jose Soriano had a no-hitter. And then Detroit finally figured him out and scored 4 runs and then got some more runs in the 8th and 9th and ultimately beat Toronto 6-5. Despite that loss, the Jays remain 1 game back of the Guardians for the final American League wildcard spot, since Cleveland lost as well to the White Sox 7-3. Chiefs quarterback Patrick Mahomes returned from a surgically repaired knee and threw 2 touchdowns while running another one in as Kansas City beat the Denver Broncos in Monday Night Football 31-10. Okay, now it's official. Kawhi Leonard is again a Toronto Raptor. The deal was initially agreed on months ago and then got delayed because of the league looking into the Clippers' salary cap practices. Now he's coming over from LA while Toronto sends back 2 players, 4 draft picks, and a pick swap. Despite some of the best X Games athletes coming from Canada, namely Regina's Mark McMorris, now for the very first time, this country gets to host the X Games. That happens in Calgary in February. Canadians, by the way, have won 366 X Games medals, the second highest total of any country. And the Green Zone's Jamie Nye this morning tells us the Montreal Canadiens just locked up their coach.
13: Well, there are times when a lot of people have to eat their words, maybe eat some crow. And a lot of people are doing that with the success Martin St. Louis has had with the Montreal Canadiens. I remember when they hired him and everybody went, wait, what? What's his coaching history? Pee-wee hockey? What are they doing? Well, it's paid off. He gets a new 3-year extension. He's signed through the next 4 seasons with Montreal, and it does appear the future is bright with Martin St. Louis behind the bench.
0: Will the Canadiens take another step this season and be a Stanley Cup contender? Weigh in on the Green Zone from 2 to 6 this afternoon on 980 CJME. I'm Kevin Martell.
13: Thank you, Kevin. Murray Wood is away. Commentary, though, from Evan Bray.
14: There's nothing wrong with Canada looking for new trade markets. In fact, given the ongoing trade dispute with the United States, diversification makes a lot of sense. 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
12: CJME Foos Day weather. Yeah, the Foo Fighters in town. It's going up to 14 this afternoon under a mix of sun and cloud, and the wind, although breezy now, will back off for the afternoon and even through the evening. Now, the Foo hit the stage about 8 o'clock. 8 degrees is the forecasted temperature at that time and likely through till midnight as well. It's after midnight. We have a 30% chance of showers and down to 6 degrees. And then tomorrow might get a shower or two before it turns again to what it is now. A mix of sun and cloud throughout the day and 16. Better Thursday, more sunny and 20. Now 7 in Moose Jaw. It's partly cloudy in Regina. Wind northwest at 20 and 7 degrees.
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0: What a soggy one yesterday. Put a halt again to the harvest. Evan Bray was out helping his brother harvest a couple of days ago on Sunday, and he said the mosquitoes were bad. And I said, mosquitoes? I thought we were done with them. But then everyone also complaining about the wasp situation. It always seems that way in September. And I thought, okay, well, better make the call. Here he is, Sean Sherwood from Poulin's Pest Control, joining me now with all the answers to everything that bugs us. Good morning, buddy.
1: Good morning.
0: Nice to have you here, Sean. Yeah, I would imagine wasps, it's this time of the year every year. I think it was you that told me, aren't they looking for a little more meat to take back to the nest right now? Or is it that time of the year, or is it sweet? I can't remember which comes first.
1: It's proteins that they're looking for now. So in the spring and early summer, they were going to climb into your pop can or your other beverage and have some of that. Now they want the steak that you're cooking on your barbecue.
0: Okay, so what can we do in our own defense against wasps?
1: Well, you're in a situation now where each one of these nests, if it hasn't had a whole lot of predation over the summer, has got 2,000, 3,000, 4,000 members. So they're not real hard to find. It looks like a superhighway headed there. And once you find the nest, that's the key. Real key, though, is how do you treat it? Well, if it's a gray paper nest, the ones that we're so used to, you get yourself a can of foam, wasp foam, you pump a little bit into the opening at the bottom, and then you put the straw on the top and you fill it up with foam. We usually recommend you do that in the dark because they don't see real well in the dark. But we also don't recommend that you be the guy at the end of the flashlight.
0: Okay. That's if now, they're in their nest. What if they, you know, get through a crack in your home or something, or the eave?
1: Whole different treatment method there. You want to use a powder, and you get a good insecticidal powder, you put it into a duster, you wait until dark again, and you pump the powder into the opening. Don't be one of those backyard geniuses that says, oh, I'll just foam that hole closed at night, because what's going to happen then is you've nailed their front door shut, they want to find another way out because they need to go get food, and that might be into your house, and then you've got a major problem.
0: I have seen you do this firsthand. That powder trick of yours, you came to my house and did that. And really, what is it you describe that you pump that little powder into that crack, and then they go in and out with it on their wings? And what happens?
1: Well, what happens is the ones that are leaving to go foraging get the powder on them, and they never make it back. And the ones that are coming back from foraging go in, and they get it all over their bodies, and they track it all the way through the colony, and it wipes out the whole colony. It works very, very well. It's usually done within 12 hours.
0: Oh, yeah, it was incredible. I couldn't believe how quickly it worked. Sean Sherwood from Poulin's Pest Control, my guess. Mice continue to be a hassle in our province as well. How are we fighting mice in the city?
1: Well, the first trick is to go around the exterior perimeter of your home, find any opening bigger than around than your little finger. Close it off now, because what's happening is they're looking for another place to hide. The farmers are cutting down all the crops, not this week, but they are working at it. Leaves are falling off of the trees. Grass is dying. They have nowhere to hide outside. They're on the bottom of the food chain. They need a new home. And if there's an opening into your house, they're headed there. So get those holes closed off first.
0: And you're using what, like a foam or a screen?
1: Yeah, if it's a good-sized hole that's on a horizontal plane, you want to get some metal backing in there. So a good copper mesh, because steel wool does rust and it'll turn into a powder, and then cover it with foam or cover it with silicone. Get all those holes closed up.
0: Sean Sherwood, maple bugs. Are they bad?
1: Oh, yeah. It's getting cold at night. They don't like the cold. So they're headed to the side of your house, usually the west side or the south side. They go up underneath your siding or down in between the dirt and your foundation overnight. And then they climb up when the sun comes out and they sit in the sun, and there's thousands of them. Now, these guys are a little unique because they have a waxy cuticle on the bottom of their body. So if you spray a chemical, they're crawling through it. They're not really picking a whole lot up. It makes it really hard to kill them. What you can do is, where those huge clusters are, mix up some dish soap and water in a spray bottle and go out and spray them. Or what I like to do is sit there in the afternoon on a Saturday with a beverage of my choice and my shop vac and just vacuum them up. It's quite entertaining. And then within a couple of days, you got some real good fertilizer to dump out of your shop vac.
0: Only Sean Sherwood would look forward to a Saturday afternoon in the sunshine with a cold one and a vacuum and an unusual project there. But hey, it works. Hey, really quick, Sean, I know cockroaches have been a problem. Are they still as severe as they were even, within the last couple of years? Or are we getting a hold on these guys yet?
1: We are not getting a handle on them. They are a long-term project if you get them. They take multiple treatments. Biggest reason for this is that we only have two chemicals to treat them with, and they're slowly becoming resistant to those, and we're not getting any new products.
0: Oh, boy.
1: It's going to be an ongoing problem.
0: Sounds like that's the one call you got to make for sure for assistance. But some good tips to do it on your own. If it doesn't work, you always turn to Sean. That's what I say. Sean Sherwood from Pula's Pest Control, I thank you for your time.
1: You betcha, anytime.
0: 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Weather for Aero Plumbing, Heating, and Air. Few clouds and scattered sunshine. That's kind of the sky all day long here. High 14. Now, it's a little windy this morning. May gust as high as 40 occasionally, but afternoon, not so windy. It'll back off. Yeah, 14 degrees. And looks like tonight, showers will hold off till after midnight. Good for concert goers. 30% chance of overnight showers and a low of 6. Tomorrow, some lingering showers in the early morning. Then a clearing day, a high of 16. Sunny and 20 on Thursday. 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You heard me. The high guaranteed at 14 today. Nobody won yesterday. The jackpot is $50. Ruth Martins in Swift Current. You could win it if I'm up by 3 or more today on that 14 degrees. Now 7 in Moose Jaw, Regina. Partly cloudy. Northwest wind at 20. It's 7 degrees.
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0: Foo Fighters are in town, and we're reflecting in music throughout the morning here. Prior concerts, the old Taylor Stadium, Taylor Field Stadium, and of course a Mosaic, and that was a biggie. Paul McCartney, 2013, old Taylor Field. And of course, prior to the concert, calling in, telling us about biking around Wascana Park.
10: Oh, yeah, we went round the lake. It was very beautiful.
0: Good friend of the show here at CJME, Paul McCartney. You were there, Mr. Evan Bray.
2: Yes, it was. That was a great show. I also remember the Rolling Stones. In fact, I worked the Rolling Stones show. I was a member of our crowd control team, so worked both nights for that show. There's been some classic concerts roll through the city, but I know it's going to be a good one tonight.
0: Yeah, Foo Fighters will be awesome. Anticipating close to 40,000. I was looking on Ticketmaster. There's a few thousand tickets that are up for grabs, a couple thousand. I think 41 is what you can cram in there. But we'll see if this is as big as Garth Brooks 7 years ago already. Mm-hmm. Big announcement yesterday. How surprised were you? There we saw Premier Scott Moe, the Prime Minister, John Cruickshank, and
2: Stephen Harper.
0: Stephen Harper on the same stage. This big announcement. It's now a $50 billion investment. I couldn't help but think, what is Pierre Poilievre standing off the side thinking, watching all of those? Considering, you know, he's got to, of course, have an angle of, mm-hmm. like, you know, why he doesn't necessarily agree with this. But there's Stephen Harper up there as well, too. It must have been weird for him.
2: I don't know if he would have an angle on agreeing or not agreeing with this. I feel like this is one of those ones where this is a good news story. Now, I know there are going to be people. We've got open lines on the show today, Greg. There will be people who do not like this announcement, the expansion of the AI data center to 1.2 gigawatts. This is huge. It's big for Saskatchewan. And I feel like it's big beyond just the, you know, all-time greatest capital expenditure in the province of $52 billion. To me, it's about building this ecosystem that comes with it. I was talking with a friend yesterday, and I said, think about what mining has become in Saskatchewan. It's not just the mines. It's all of the businesses that support the mines. This is what, to me, this is what the tech realm is bringing to Saskatchewan with the start of this AI data center. So sure, there's some environmental things that we've got to get in check. We've got to make sure about the power, but of course there's a provincial framework that ensures that they will bring their own power. To me, this is a good news story.
0: Yeah, I can't see how it's not that kind of investment too. And I know there are, as you outlined there, some who would probably disagree, but this is a big investment.
2: I think part of it too, Greg, is there are a number of people that don't like AI, right? There are a number of people that are just dead set against AI.
0: Evan, when it comes to AI, you know, the CEOs are calling us, you know, that we got to slow it down. But
2: yeah, that's fine.
0: But President Trump said, you know, all you need is a great mind and we're all going to be fine. Did you hear? He said,
2: yeah,
0: you know, we're going to be fine.
2: I'm going to stick with the CEOs maybe on this one.
0: Anyhow, I kind of cut you off there, but I also know you've got a bigger show coming up. What else is on it?
2: Yeah, we're also going to be digging into, of course, we're about a month away from the Alberta vote on whether or not to stay in Canada or to explore the notion of separation, essentially. There's an organization called the Canada West Foundation. They're a nonprofit think tank that basically bring together some researchers and put some expert thought behind different projects. They recently did a project focused on Alberta and Confederation and what the implications will be, not only for Alberta, but for Canada and maybe even internationally. If there was a separation vote, they pull apart why this is different than what happened in Quebec a number of years ago, for example. There's some nuanced differences to this. And we have got the CEO of the Canada West Foundation, Gary Marr, on the show to talk about that report as well.
0: Evan Bray back here at 8:30. Thanks, Evan.
2: All right. Thank you.
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18: It's 7:30 this morning, expanding the AI data center outside of Regina. What it means for jobs.
19: 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Let's build.
18: Mosaic Stadium has its first big-time concert in 7 years tonight, and the Emmy goes to partly sunny and 14 today. Right now in downtown Regina, mostly cloudy and 7.
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18: Foo Fighters get ready to play at Mosaic Stadium tonight. We'll have more on that in a moment. First, though, it is the biggest such investment in Saskatchewan and possibly the country, according to the Prime Minister. At that investment summit happening right now in Toronto, Bell just announced it's quadrupling its AI data center already being built outside of Regina, rising to a $50 billion investment. 980 CJME senior reporter Lisa Schick has the fresh details this morning.
20: Yes, we should build, but yes, we should do it the right way.
21: Marco Bibich is the head of Bell, and he says the expansion is happening in part because Saskatchewan has set the right tone with its data center guidelines. And he says this is more than just more servers.
20: This is going to be our anchor campus, and this is where we're going to be. We're going to use Saskatchewan as our hub.
21: And that means more jobs. There were going to be about 80 permanent full-time positions. With the expansion, that's up to 500. In Regina, Lisa Schick, 980 CJME.
18: And Lisa, they filled in some of the blanks later on, right?
21: Yes, so answering a handful of questions after, the Premier said Bell will bring its own power for the extra 900 megawatts. That's in line with the data center guidelines. And the expansion will also be a closed-loop water system.
18: Senior reporter Lisa Schick. Also just coming out of that investment summit, Prime Minister Carney says he wants to see private investors operate the country's four largest airports. BM says the federal government would retain ownership of the land and assets of Toronto Pearson, Montreal Trudeau, Calgary, and Vancouver. He says the goal is to shift federal dollars from the major airports into smaller regional airports and other local infrastructure projects. Now, permission to rock out. Mosaic Stadium welcomes the Foo Fighters tonight. Tens of thousands expected to be there for the first big concert at the Riders' home base since Garth Brooks in 2019. The doors open at 4 this afternoon. 980 CJME's Abby Zivering brings us the What You Need to Know.
22: It's a whole three-hour performance from the Foo Fighters. And while it might be chilly by the end of the night, Kat Becker of the Real District says you can bring in blankets, but you'll need clear bags and there's a bag check.
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22: And just a heads up, Mayor Chad Baczynski says buses won't take you directly to the stadium like they do for the Riders games.
24: We don't have the capacity to be able to pull actual physical buses off of their regular route.
22: In Regina, Abby Zivering, 980 CJME.
18: Now, a slight chance of rain is in the forecast, but that is after midnight. However, it will be chilly with a temp around 8 degrees by the time Foo Fighters hit the stage. There aren't a whole lot of details to share with you this morning after day one of an appeal hearing regarding former police chief Farouk Sheikh's firing. 980 CJME's Jillian Massey was there and tells us why.
1: I can't tell you any details of the appeal hearing because there are arguments underway about what can and cannot be publicized. The chair of the hearing wanted to mull over the arguments, but is expected to make a decision on how to move forward later this morning.
18: Thank you, Jillian. Shake was kicked off the job after a misconduct investigation found he sent inappropriate text messages to a member of the police board regarding his contract. Shake calls his firing unjustified and unfair. CJME News Time is 7:34. Hitching a ride. 980 CJME's Mia Holowaychuk just rode along with Corman Park Police patrolling the RM just outside of Saskatoon, telling us 1 minute you're on a traffic stop, the next you may be dealing with animals on the road.
4: You never really know what you'll find around the next corner of Corman Park. There are highways, farms, nice neighborhoods, and industrial sites. It's all part of the job out here. Sergeant Dana Schreiner has been doing it for 17 years and says the job can be more rural than you'd think.
5: You could be going through one of these developments and then 10 minutes later have a call that there's a cow running down the road and you're out there trying to get that cow off the road.
4: Now, the lighter calls can quickly get more serious. Over the evening, we went from looking for possible impaired drivers to responding to an industrial fire. At the Corman Park Police Service, Mia Holowaychuk, 980 CJME.
18: Trade war now, the latest developments after another round of 50% U.S. tariffs. Well, they're now in effect after it was previously announced they'd be in. It comes on a small number of Canadian goods. Remember, America already said it would lift 50% tariffs on Canadian goods like cement, sugar, toilet paper, and fishing rods. Meantime, the U.S. bans on imports of Canadian-made liquor and a handful of dairy products are set to go into effect later this month still. It appears about half of Canadian parents with adult kids still help them out financially. That's what a new report from RBC says. 51% of parents surveyed say they provided financial support for their grown children in the past year. Day-to-day expenses, money went to things like groceries and rent. On average, the report finds parents gave over $6,100, while 24% gave more than $10,000. President Trump just got another blow to his bid to restrict mail-in ballots ahead of November's midterm elections. The U.S. Supreme Court is rejecting the executive order, meaning states may continue sending ballots by mail under existing processes. The Trump administration wanted restrictions in place before the midterms. Meantime, on tighter controls on AI, Trump dismisses it as, quote, conspiracy. The tech industry is urgently warning about the potential harm of AI. Trump appears to be against that, calling warnings about AI destroying humanity a hoax. Trump says the technology needs strong leadership rather than government guardrails and warns regulation could allow China to pull ahead. He writes on social media, the only control or guardrails AI needs is a strong and smart, high IQ president, and the USA has that in spades. It is the first public acknowledgement of weapons in space. In a new development, the U.S. Air Force Secretary says they have weapons stationed in Earth orbit. It's not clear what kind of weapons or how long they've been up. Space weapons can include cyber weapons or lasers. They can also include satellites built to crash into others. And the Emmy goes to
7: Widow's Bay.
18: On a show about a New England island community dealing with a curse, just broke records for a comedy series with 14 awards. 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The markets are open. Looney's trading at 71.84 cents U.S. Oil's up 71 cents to $102.10 U.S. a barrel. TSX is down just 2 points this morning at 35,700. The Dow Jones, it's down 234 points at 52,187. CJME News Time is 7:37.
0: CJME weather now for Wood Country, McLean, Estevan, and Tisdale. The sun's out. Some patches of blue starting to show up a little stronger now between the cloud, and it's going to be 14 degrees. Windy for the morning between 20 and 40. It may gust out of the northwest, but not so much this afternoon nor evening tonight. Now, showers? Yeah, only after midnight. 30% chance of showers tonight, down to 6. And then tomorrow, perhaps some morning showers, but it should be a mix of sun and cloud in the afternoon. 16 degrees. Thursday, sunny and 20. Now, 4 both Saskatoon and Swift Current, 9 in Weyburn and Estevan. Yorkton is 7, so is Moose Jaw. It's partly sunny in Regina now. Northwest wind at 25 and 7 degrees. 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
18: Well, despite taking a no-hitter into the seventh, Jose Soriano and the Jays ultimately fell to the Tigers 6-5. Good news for Toronto, though, is Cleveland also lost, so the Jays didn't fall any further behind in the American League wildcard race. Still, just one game back of the Guardians. In the NFL Monday Nighter, Kansas City made easy work of Denver, beating the Broncos 31-10. Kenneth Walker III ran for 173 yards and scored two touchdowns in his Chiefs debut. The Green Zone's Jamie Nye is channeling his inner Foo Fighters this morning in describing the Riders.
0: The Rough Riders are at a point in the season where they better learn to fly or they're going to be considered a pretender. Many are exhausted watching a team that looked like they have it all one day and let it die the next. Rider Nation is done with next year country, and it's times like these that win or lose, they need to show resolve that they can turn something from nothing, because there is no reason to be on the outside looking in come playoff time. That would be a new low. So cheer up, boys. I don't think we've seen the best of you yet.
18: Kawhi Leonard is officially a Toronto Raptor again. The LA Clippers and Raptors agreed last night to complete the trade that was initially agreed to earlier in the summer, but then got delayed because of an NBA investigation into the Clippers' salary cap practices. Leonard goes to Toronto while the Clippers get a big package back that includes two players, two first-round draft picks, two second-round draft picks, and a pick swap. And a Vancouver group is preparing to make a bid to get a WNBA team, possibly in the next 2 to 3 years. The group says it's looking for more investors as they'll need close to $500 million to go ahead. Will the Montreal Canadiens take another big step this season and be a Stanley Cup contender? Weigh in on the Green Zone from 2 to 6 this afternoon on 980 CJME. I'm Kevin Martell.
0: Thank you, Kevin. Now, Sarah Mills and the Mills Minute for Ecol Electric.
2: It's been reported by the Wall Street Journal that Prime Minister Mark Carney is looking to have Canada become an associate member of the European Union. Not a surprise that Canada is looking at new relationships as it continues to battle President Donald Trump and his tariffs. Insiders in Ottawa say this all overstates what's being discussed, but that there are hopes for a unique alliance. Your guess is as good as mine as to what exactly that means. But don't forget, in his own work and statements, Carney sees Canada as more European in nature than anything aligned with America. But the EU remains a behemoth system with inherent problems. The Brexit divorce may not have served Britain well, but there were legitimate reasons why that country wanted out. Stagnant economic growth, heavy bureaucracy, internal trade barriers, and inflexibility between member nations. Oh wait, did I just describe the EU or Canada? There may be similarities, but the grass is not always greener on the other side. I'm Sarah Mills.
0: Thank you, Sarah. CJME weather for Great Plains Leaseholds.ca. Foosday weather. The sun is out there now. We're starting to open up the sky a little more, a little less cloud, and that should be our sky most of the day here. 14 degrees for our high. And although windy this morning, easing up by the afternoon, and not through the evening either will it be windy. In fact, there's no rain. The Foos are on the stage about 8 o'clock, and that's when it should sit around 8 degrees and likely stay there till about midnight. Then after midnight, there's a 30% chance of showers before the morning and a low of 6. And still could get a light shower or two early tomorrow morning. Then, like today, it'll turn sunny eventually and a high of 16. Now, in Moose Jaw, it's partly sunny at 7 degrees. Partly sunny in Regina, wind northwest at 25, also 7 degrees.
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0: Yeah, as you drive by Mosaic Stadium this morning, you can probably see the stage sitting pretty high in the south end. It is a huge concert night. Foo Fighters are in town, and I can only imagine how many semis it takes to bring this show to town, but welcome to all our visitors. Some have come from the U.S., many from across Saskatchewan, even other provinces. Our hotels are jammed. Restaurants and bars are going to be extra busy. Historically, the Regina Hotel Association will tell you economic spinoff for an event like this is in that $10 million range. Gold. Garth Brooks was gold for us a couple years back, 7 years to be exact. He had that two-night stadium concert series 7 years ago, and it brought in $13 million locally and about $19 million provincially. So, again, we welcome all our visitors. Very little of the 3,200 or so hotel rooms in Regina are left. Hardly any availability at all. Still a few thousand tickets left, so I bet they'll have some good walk-up. The weather is a little more conducive to the Foo Fighters show now as we get a break from the sogginess of yesterday. Hey, Foo Fighters. Dave Grohl said he's never been a fan of the band's name.
1: Honestly, had I taken this whole career thing seriously, I would have named it something else because it's the worst f***ing band name in the world.
0: Let me dive into that with my buddy Brett Buster. He's our resident movie critic and, of course, producer of my show and a massive fan of the Foo. Why do you think Dave hates the band's name so much, Brett?
2: I just think it doesn't make a lot of sense, I guess, and people don't really know what a Foo Fighter is. Like, he got the name because, A, he didn't want people to think it was just the solo project from Nirvana's drummer, so he wanted it to sound like a full band. And so that's actually apparently what they used to call UFOs in World War II, were Foo Fighters, because before they had that term. So he read that in a book somewhere. He thought, that sounds cool and mysterious. Let's go with that. A
0: couple of years ago, you read his book when it came out. What did you learn about Dave?
2: Well, lots. I mean, obviously more about the Nirvana years than anything, because I wasn't really sure how that all came to be. But yeah, just his process and how much cool stuff he's done. Like, he's best friends with Paul McCartney, essentially, has him over for dinner all the time. And it's just, he's a true rock star.
0: A lot of great reviews about this concert. And tonight, a massive set list, Brett, that spans like 31 years. And Dave said curating it took some time.
1: When we first started playing, we only had 12 songs. Mm. So that's all we could do. And then we had another record. So then we would play for, you know, an hour and a half. But over time, it got to the point where I thought, okay, if we go out and we play as much as we can, as hard as we can, as long as we can for our fans, then they'll come back. But you wind up painting yourself into this corner where I'll sit down and I'll think, wait, how long did we play last time we were here? We have to go play an even longer set. The challenge now is just trying to fit in something for everybody.
2: And apparently they're playing for 3 hours tonight, Greg. So that's like the Paul McCartney show that we saw before, like just hits after hits. And I looked at a couple set lists. The first like 10 songs are like mega Foo Fighter songs. So I think it's going to be really good.
0: Are they doing any covers? Every band nowadays seems to cover something. Are they covering?
2: They're doing a montage at part of the show where they play a couple songs because their keyboard player, Raffi, is actually in the Wallflower. So I think they do a little bit of One Headlight sometimes. But I think it's mostly going to be just an extensive Foo Fighters catalog.
0: You say over 3 hours. The band has to take the stage then at 8. We have a noise bylaw at 11. Mm-hmm. But I have heard they are playing a full 3 hours here as well tonight, too. Why are you such a Foo Fighters fan when you've never seen them live before?
2: Well, they've never come anywhere like close to where I could have seen them, but they've always been a bucket list band for me. I mean, Dave Grohl is an icon. I'm really, really choked I didn't get to see them play with Taylor Hawkins because he's an amazing performer and drummer, but it is what it is. I had tickets 3 years ago when they were supposed to come, and then Taylor died. They had to reschedule. So, I mean, I'm just excited to see an honest-to-God rock show at Mosaic Stadium because I'm not a country guy. I'm not going to go to Garth Brooks.
0: They've been through Saskatchewan a couple of times previously, but this is it. Are they at the pinnacle of their success right now?
2: That's a good question because, like, Dave Grohl's kind of coming off of a cut like that scandal where he fathered another child, apparently he's with his wife. They worked it out. Obviously, this is the first tour following Taylor's death, so they got a new drummer. They've actually gone through a few drummers, so I wouldn't say they're at their pinnacle just because I think a lot of people still probably haven't forgiven him for cheating on his wife, but I'm just excited to see a rock show.
0: Have they been paying tribute to the passing of drummer Taylor Hawkins?
2: I believe so. I think they do a dedication to him every night. Okay. And they did a show after he died where they had Shane Hawkins, Taylor's son, played drums with them. So, I mean, yeah, I mean, I'm sure they're going to talk about it every night. Dave Grohl's lost two iconic band members in his life, so it's a big deal for him.
0: Where are you sitting tonight?
2: I'm on the floor, baby. So if it rains, I'm going to be a little bit right under it, so I hope it doesn't do that.
0: Well, I hope not either. I hope the rain holds off. This is going to be one epic evening. What about Queens of the Stone Age? They're getting rave reviews.
2: I am not a fan. I listen to a bunch of their music. And
0: you're trying to become a fan, but it's not working?
2: It's not going to happen.
0: Okay, you're there for the Foo Fighters. Okay.
2: That's right.
0: Thank you, Brett, for a bit of insight into the big Foo Fighters concert tonight.
2: Thanks, Greg.
0: Time now for the Real Ag Minute with Sean Haney. Although he's on vacation, stepping in is Lindsay Smith.
3: A challenging growing season is now testing prairie producer patience as variable crops and wet conditions have stalled harvest in many areas. Near Nearlandia, Alberta, farmer and Pulse Canada chair Shane Stridehorst is managing those trade-offs firsthand. A cool spring followed by heavy rain in June drowned out low spots in pea fields, reducing crop competition and allowing heavy weed pressure to take hold. Harvesting those peas requires managing varying maturity stages across the field while keeping combine speed slow to prevent seed cracking. Just down the road, the faba beans tell a different story. The crop thrived in this season's moisture, producing thick biomass and heavy pods, but high green count heading into mid-September means producers are waiting for leaves to drop before applying desiccant prior to harvest. With harvest timing, crop value, and unpredictable weather all competing for priority, producers across the prairies are taking harvest field by field, deciding what has to come off first, and firing up the grain dryer to try and get this crop storage safe. I'm Lindsay Smith.
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0: Foo Fighters in town. Remember the Eagles in 2018? It was pretty cool and windy wet evening, if I recall that one, too, for the Eagles 2018, performing part of the Memorial Cup festivities. That was a great show. They always sound great live. Hope you're, if you're going to the Foo Fighters, you enjoy yourself and know this, that shouldn't rain. Got that out of the way yesterday, but it could be a little cool 8 o'clock when they take the stage, about 8 degrees and stick it around the 8-degree mark until probably about midnight, and then perhaps a shower overnight. So got a soggy one yesterday. Nice to get it out of the way for concert goers today. Television was honoring its finest at the Emmys last night. The top prize went to Widow's Bay. It's from Apple TV. It set a single-season record with 14 Emmys, including Best Comedy Series in its debut season. The Pitt won Best Drama again. Canada's Michael J. Fox received the Bob Hope Humanitarian Award for all his work for raising money for Parkinson's. And it was a pretty moving speech. He sat and chatted with everyone in the audience from his wheelchair, praising support from his fans for all the support he's been given since going public with his diagnosis.
1: It made me feel like I keep doing this. I hadn't lost what I do, and they couldn't take it away from me. And it's because you stood up for me. I appreciate it.
0: A lot of tearful tributes to Canadian actress Catherine O'Hara as well from Macaulay Culkin. Star of Home Alone, he stood there along to O'Hara's on-screen children from Schitt's Creek, Annie Murphy and Dan Levy. They said some nice things. Sally Field paid tribute to Dolly, and Reba sang one of Dolly's songs. Comedian John Mulaney was so good. I need him to host the Emmys next year. He came out to a

0: are only the one show, and I do believe it is entirely sold out. CJME News Time now, 7:56. 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Foos Day forecast. All right. Yeah, let's have fun with this here. Today, we're looking at it right now. A bit of a mix of sun and cloud and a little breezier this morning. It's light jacket weather, gusting 20 to 40. But the wind tapers off this afternoon. No rain in the afternoon either. 14 the high. For tonight, the Foo, as I said, hit the stage at 8. 8 degrees then. And then cloudy after midnight. And a 30% chance of showers before morning. 6 degrees the low. Tomorrow, we could still see a shower in the morning left over before it clears up again to 16 degrees. Sunny and 20 on Thursday. 7 in Moose Jaw. And here in Regina, it's partly sunny. Northwest wind at 25. Now 7 degrees.
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7: It's 8 o'clock. This morning, a big project is about to get even bigger outside of Regina.
8: To have it be made by a Canadian company, I think, makes it just all the more special.
7: Mosaic Stadium welcomes a big-time rock act tonight. And did your favorite show win big at the Emmys? Partly sunny and 14, the expected high today. Right now in downtown Regina, mostly cloudy and 8.
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7: Good morning. Foo Fighters Day at Mosaic Stadium. We'll have what you need to know on that big show coming up shortly. First, Bell Canada plans to quadruple the size of the AI data center that's already being built right now outside of Regina. Prime Minister Mark Carney says it amounts to the largest capital investment in provincial history, generating more than $50 billion. On 80 CJME, senior reporter Lisa Schick brings us the details on the major AI project that doesn't come without some concerns.
8: There are fair questions when it comes to the outbuild of data centers, not just in Canada, but around the world.
9: And Premier Scott Moe is giving some answers. Bell will bring its own power for the expansion, and the second phase will also be a closed-loop water system. Moe says there is an equally fair question.
8: Where do we want our data to ultimately be stored as Canadian citizens and Canadian industry?

0: Bell CEO and the Prime Minister are touting this as a data sovereignty project, keeping Canadian data in Canada. In Regina, Lisa Schick, 980 CJME.
1: And Lisa, this isn't just a size expansion, right?
0: Yes, Bell says it wants to make this its anchor campus and a hub for a national ecosystem. And that means more jobs. There were going to be 80 full-time once it was all done. Now that's bumped up to about 500.
1: Thank you, Lisa. Senior reporter Lisa Schick. Freshly announced, Prime Minister Carney says he wants to see private investors operate Canada's four largest airports in Calgary, Vancouver, Toronto, and Montreal. He says Ottawa would retain ownership of the land and assets with the goal of shifting federal spending on major airports' operating costs toward local projects.
2: That will mean investing in regional airports, providing better and more affordable regional and remote air connections. It will mean a better passenger experience.
1: Carney made the announcement at the Investment Summit in Toronto, which wraps up today. Well, it's times like these. Tonight, we all learn to fly. The first time since the Garth Brooks show 7 years ago, a major concert is once again at Mosaic Stadium. The Foo Fighters are in town tonight. Doors open at 4 this afternoon. 980 CJME's Abby Zivering brings us the details if you're headed there.
3: The Foo Fighters are playing until 11 o'clock tonight.
4: It's going to be a long day.
3: Kat Becker with The Real District says it's important to dress for the weather.
4: So if you're bringing along, you know, some extra sweaters or maybe a blanket, just expect that check-through process with security to be a little bit longer.
3: She also says the same protocols as the Rider Games. So clear bags, send there's new metal detectors. Also, just a reminder, buses won't be going to Mosaic Stadium like they do for the Riders game. In Regina, Abby Zivirank, 980 CJME.
1: Now, there is a slight chance of rain, but that's expected after midnight. But it will be chilly, with Environment Canada saying it'll be about 8 degrees right around the time Foo Fighters are on stage. CJME News Time is 8:03. The appeal hearing of former Regina Police Chief Farouk Sheikh just got underway after he was fired last year amid a misconduct investigation. Sheikh was found to have sent inappropriate text messages to a member of the police board in connection to his contract. 980 CJME's Jillian Massey sat through proceedings yesterday and gets us up to speed this morning.
5: There's a reason you haven't heard any updates yet. Yesterday was spent on hearing arguments on what can and cannot be reported on. A decision on a publication ban is expected by the chair of the hearing later this morning.
1: Thank you, Jillian. Sheikh released a statement before the appeal hearing began, calling his firing unjustified and unfair. Well, the NDP is declaring a win in a provincial by-election for a riding in Calgary. It was a longtime conservative stronghold. The NDP in that province has only won that seat once before in 2015. As part of the orange wave that brought former Premier Rachel Notley into government. StatsCan says this year's census recorded a 98.4% response rate. That's among the highest levels ever reported nationally. The census collects information to help shape electoral boundaries, programs, and government funding. StatsCan's compiling the results and plans to release 7 batches of data beginning in February. Cheers to 100 years with a glass of wine. That is how Marion McKechnie plans to spend her birthday today as she enters the Centenarian Club. She was born before ballpoint pens. The Slinky, Frisbees, Velcro were invented. Her secret to living a long life?
6: Be happy, that's all I can say.
1: She says her favorite memories over the past 100 years are the day she got married and the birth of her grandkids. Finally, this morning...
7: Oh, yeah, right. The Emmy goes to... Oh, are we supposed to stretch it out here a little bit? They're a little bit short.
8: They just came up and said we should just go on and filibuster for a while.
7: Yeah, just taffy it out. Yeah.
8: You got no trouble with that, do you?
7: These guys are so bored with us.
8: Yeah, the Emmy goes to Widow's Bay.
1: Yeah, Widow's Bay. It is the big winner. The Apple TV show set a single season record for a comedy with 14 wins in all. Also at that award show, Canadian Michael J. Fox got the Bob Hope Humanitarian Award, honored for decades of work raising money for Parkinson's research. He says he was stunned by the support he received when he announced his own diagnosis in 1991 at the age of 29.
9: It made me feel like I keep doing this. I hadn't lost what I do, and they couldn't take it away from me. And it's because you stood up for me, and I appreciate it.
1: Tearful tributes were made during the show to the late fellow Canadian Catherine O'Hara, along with Dolly Parton and Rob Reiner. The latest local news is as close as your phone. 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CJME Market Watch. The markets are open. The loonie's trading at 71.89 cents U.S. Oil is up $1.87 to $103.26 U.S. a barrel. TSX is down this morning 106 points at 35,596. And the Dow Jones is down 341 points at 52,079. CJME News Time is 8:07.
10: CJME weather for QP, 30,000 members delivering the public services we count on to keep the community safe and strong. They're headed up to 14 degrees today. The wind a little strong, at least for the morning. It may gust as high as 40, but not so much the afternoon and certainly not the evening. So, showers, not in the forecast the rest of the day. After a soggy one yesterday, we're going to hold off, we hope, till after midnight. That's when there's a next opportunity for showers. 30% chance overnight, a low of 6. Even early tomorrow morning might be a shower or two before clearing in the afternoon to 16 degrees. Right around the province, it's 6 in Saskatoon. Swift Current 4. Weyburn and Estevan are 9. Yorkton at 8 degrees. And Moose Jaw is partly sunny at 7. Here in Regina, it's partly sunny. Wind gusting to 35 out of the northwest. It's 7 degrees. 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
1: The Blue Jays were cruising. It was the 7th inning. Starting pitcher Jose Soriano had a no-hitter. And then Detroit finally figured him out and scored 4 runs and then got some more runs in the 8th and 9th and ultimately beat Toronto 6-5. Despite that loss, the Jays remain one game back of the Guardians for the final American League wildcard spot since Cleveland lost as well to the White Sox 7-3. Chiefs quarterback Patrick Mahomes returned from a surgically repaired knee and threw 2 touchdowns while running another one in as Kansas City beat the Denver Broncos in Monday Night Football 31-10. Okay, now it's official. Kawhi Leonard is again a Toronto Raptor. The deal was initially agreed on months ago and then got delayed because of the league looking into the Clippers' salary cap practices. Now he's coming over from LA while Toronto sends back 2 players, 4 draft picks, and a pick swap. Despite some of the best X Games athletes coming from Canada, namely Regina's Mark McMorris, now for the very first time, this country gets to host the X Games. That happens in Calgary in February. Canadians, by the way, have won 366 X Games medals, the second highest total of any country. And the Green Zone's Jamie Nye this morning tells us the Montreal Canadiens just locked up their coach.
11: Well, there are times when a lot of people have to eat their words, maybe eat some crow. And a lot of people are doing that with the success Martin St. Louis has had with the Montreal Canadiens. I remember when they hired him and everybody went, wait, what? What's his coaching history? Pee-wee hockey? What are they doing? Well, it's paid off. He gets a new 3-year extension. He's signed through the next 4 seasons with Montreal, and it does appear the future is bright with Martin St. Louis behind the bench.
1: Will the Canadiens take another step this season and be a Stanley Cup contender? Weigh in on the Green Zone from 2 to 6 this afternoon on 980 CJME. I'm Kevin Martell.
11: Thank you, Kevin. Murray Woods away. Now Evan Bray with the commentary.
12: 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In fact, given the ongoing trade dispute with the United States, diversification makes a lot of sense. 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
11: Thank you, Evan. CJME weather for Paladin Canada, global uranium producer focused on new opportunities in northern Saskatchewan. Paladin Canada, producing uranium and powering progress. Well, the sunshine is out there now with some scattered cloud. It's going to be like that all day long. A little breezy till the noon hour and a high of 14 and less wind this afternoon. And Probably no chance of showers tonight, thankfully, for the Foo Fighters concert as they hit the stage at 8. We've been telling you all along, right now, Environment Canada's forecasting it to be 8 degrees at that time. And then overnight, 30% chance of a shower, down to 6. Tomorrow, maybe a lingering shower before a mix of sun and cloud again in 16. 7 now in Moose Jaw, Regina. Partly sunny, wind gusting to 35 out of the northwest. It's 7 degrees now.
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21: I used to think I was tied to a heartache. That was the heartbreak, but now that I found you, even the nights are...
11: You know, I'm going to be talking Foo Fighters here in a moment, but if you're wondering why Air Supply... My friends over there at the Temple Garden Center in Moose Jaw just announced that Air Supply and Glass Tiger are going to be there February 26th. Tickets will go on sale this Friday at 10 a.m. That's quite a leap from Air Supply to the Foo Fighters. Let's do it. In fact, joining me now is Kyle Russell, Vice President of Operations over at the Real District. Good morning, Kyle. Welcome.
22: Good morning, Greg. Happy Foo's Day to you.
11: It is an awesome day. I love the fact that the sun is out now. I bet you guys were holding your breath a little, that the yesterday's soaking rain would disappear, and it looks like we're in the clear for the most part today. You feeling good about that?
22: We're feeling great about it. I mean, I know we follow your guys' report of weather all the time. We also have a meteorologist on site here for the concert. Just to make sure that we're prepared for anything that might arise tonight.
11: I was talking earlier this morning about the emergency plan after Garth Brooks on that first night, that many had to be herded into the Brandt Center and watch the Zamboni going round and round. It worked as we waited out the weather. That's probably the same scenario what would happen tonight if anything weather-wise happened?
22: If anything weather-wise is to happen, yeah, we do have an evacuation plan that takes us into the Brandt Center and Affinity Plex. But looking at the weather tonight, it looks pretty nice for a start of fall concert. And just a reminder that blankets are allowed into the stadium. So if you do want to make sure that you're warm for the full 3-hour set that the Foo Fighters are putting on, to bring one of those with you tonight.
11: How big of a rock show is this, Kyle? Like, what's the setup like? How many semis have rolled into town with this stage?
22: Oh, it's massive. We have, you know, it varies with each, like the amount of semis that come in actually isn't decided until the day of. So we set aside room for 80 to 100 semis to come in for this show. And there's, you know, depending on how much materials we need, which would be like a last minute decision up until about 2 o'clock today. I think the last I heard was there was about 90 semis on site right now.
11: Wow. So the stage, you can see it as you drive by Mosaic now. It's pretty high. You've worked with the Foo Fighters, too, as far as the Real District to ensure the sound is as good as it gets in the stadium.
22: You bet. Like, we've been working very closely with the promoters who are Live Nation to make sure that the sound is great. We've got sound checks and backlines going today. We have been working with all three acts as well to make sure that they're having a great time here in Regina. Actually, they've been in town for a couple of days now. So if your listeners have seen someone who looks like Dave Grohl or someone from Queens of the Stone Age roaming around the city, that probably is them.
11: So you can confirm they were bowling at the Golden Mile.
22: I can, yeah.
11: Any other sightings? Did they check anything else out so far?
22: They've been roaming around quite a bit in the city, and they've really been enjoying the hospitality from local folks here.
11: Awesome. All right. Kyle Russell's here from the Real District. Foo Fighters are in town. I heard that something like 40% of tonight's Foo Fighter tickets were bought by local residents, which means a good chunk of the other 60%, what, out-of-towners? Like, how do sales look right now? Do people come from the U.S. and other provinces and across Saskatchewan? Yeah.
22: Oh, you bet. Like, there's quite a big contingent coming from Saskatchewan. So about 80% of tickets are from folks in Saskatchewan. But a big group from Manitoba, oddly enough, a big group from Louisiana as well. And we've got folks from Mexico coming tonight. Like, it really is a great driver of tourism for visitation to Regina.
11: How important is the success of the show to Real?
22: It's paramount for us. Like, we're really viewing this as a show that's going to prove again that Mosaic Stadium is a great spot for tours to come into Regina. And we're really making sure that both the artists and everyone who's involved with the concert knows that we're rolling out the red carpet for everyone who's taking part in Foo Fighters. But most of all, we want to make sure that the fans know that it's a great spot for a concert.
11: All right, let's go through the checklist here. Are tickets still available? And how many do you think there are?
22: Tickets are still available. There's a limited number that are still available, and there's a few that might come available still for the rest of the day as we release some production holds. But you can get those on Ticketmaster.ca, or you can buy tickets, walk up to the box office.
11: It's only paid parking, right, through Ticketmaster?
22: It is paid parking, but actually parking has sold out now, so we're encouraging fans to plan ahead. We really are encouraging fans to park downtown or park at the Warehouse District and make a full night of it. Walk to and from the venue from one of those neighborhoods and maybe make a night of it, go to the bar afterwards.
11: Yeah, no shuttle service. You could bike as well, too, I understand. And 2 o'clock merch outside the stadium between gate 2 and 3, and the venue doors open at 4, right?
22: Yeah, and we're also encouraging fans to get here early because Mannequin Pussy starts their set at 5:30, so a great way to end the workday here on a Tuesday.
11: Okay, I suspect it's going to be an awesome night. Kyle, I appreciate your time. Thank you so much.
22: Thank you. Can't wait to see you at the concert.
11: 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You could win $50 if I blow it by 3 or more today at a guaranteed high of 14 degrees. Mix of sun and cloud. Less wind by the afternoon and evening, too. And then tonight, an overnight low of 6. Yeah, the showers likely to hold off. Only a 30% chance of showers. So we should be good as that concert probably will wrap up by 11. Tomorrow, maybe a shower or two in the morning before clearing sky again at 16 degrees. It's 7 now in Moose Jaw. Breezy in Regina, gusting to 35 from the northwest. We're sitting now at 7 degrees.
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0: Well, in some backyards, it may feel like hell with the amount of wasps that have taken over our backyards. And no matter where you walk, there seems to be one buzzing around. Joining me now is Sean Sherwood from Poulin's Pest Control to address the wasp situation and a few other critters. I can't remember, Sean, is it meat or sweet that the wasps are looking for this time of year?
1: It's proteins that they're looking for now. So in the spring and early summer, they were going to climb into your pop can or your other beverage and have some of that. Now they want the steak that you're cooking on your barbecue.
0: Okay, so what can we do in our own defense against wasps?
1: Well, you're in a situation now where each one of these nests, if it hasn't had a whole lot of predation over the summer, has got 2,000, 3,000, 4,000 members. So they're not real hard to find. It looks like a superhighway headed there. And once you find the nest, that's the key. Real key, though, is how do you treat it? Well, if it's a gray paper nest, the ones that we're so used to, you get yourself a can of foam, wasp foam. You pump a little bit into the opening at the bottom, and then you put the straw on the top and you fill it up with foam. We usually recommend you do that in the dark because they don't see real well in the dark. But we also don't recommend that you be the guy at the end of the flashlight.
0: Okay. That's if now, they're in their nest. What if they, you know, get through a crack in your home or something, or the eave?
1: Whole different treatment method there. You want to use a powder, and you get a good insecticidal powder. You put it into a duster. You wait until dark again, and you pump the powder into the opening. Don't be one of those backyard geniuses that says, oh, I'll just foam that hole closed at night, because what's going to happen then is you've nailed their front door shut. They want to find another way out because they need to go get food, and that might be into your house, and then you've got a major problem.
0: I have seen you do this firsthand. That powder trick of yours, you came to my house and did that. And really, what is it you describe that you pump that little powder into that crack, and then they go in and out with it on their wings? And what happens?
1: Well, what happens is the ones that are leaving to go foraging get the powder on them, and they never make it back. And the ones that are coming back from foraging go in, and they get it all over their bodies, and they track it all the way through the colony, and it wipes out the whole colony. It works very, very well. It's usually done within 12 hours.
0: Oh, yeah, it was incredible. I couldn't believe how quickly it worked. Sean Sherwood from Poulin's Pest Control, my guess. Mice continue to be a hassle in our province as well. How are we fighting mice in the city?
1: Well, the first trick is to go around the exterior perimeter of your home, find any opening bigger than around than your little finger. Close it off now, because what's happening is they're looking for another place to hide. The farmers are cutting down all the crops, not this week, but they are working at it. Leaves are falling off of the trees. Grass is dying. They have nowhere to hide outside. They're on the bottom of the food chain. They need a new home. And if there's an opening into your house, they're headed there. So get those holes closed off first.
0: And you're using what, like a foam or a screen?
1: Yeah, if it's a good-sized hole that's on a horizontal plane, you want to get some metal backing in there. So a good copper mesh, because steel wool does rust and it'll turn into a powder, and then cover it with foam or cover it with silicone. Get all those holes closed up.
0: Sean Sherwood, maple bugs. Are they bad?
1: Oh, yeah. It's getting cold at night. They don't like the cold. So they're headed the side of your house, usually the west side or the south side. They go up underneath your siding or down in between the dirt and your foundation overnight. And then they climb up when the sun comes out and they sit in the sun. And there's thousands of them. Now, these guys are a little unique because they have a waxy cuticle on the bottom of their body. So if you spray a chemical, they're crawling through it. They're not really picking a whole lot up. It makes it really hard to kill them. What you can do is, where those huge clusters are, mix up some dish soap and water in a spray bottle and go out and spray them. Or what I like to do is sit there in the afternoon on a Saturday with a beverage of my choice and my shop vac and just vacuum them up. It's quite entertaining. And then within a couple of days, you got some real good fertilizer to dump out of your shop vac.
0: Only Sean Sherwood would look forward to a Saturday afternoon in the sunshine with a cold one and a vacuum, and an unusual project there. But hey, it works. Sean Sherwood from Poulin's Pest Control, I thank you for your time.
1: You betcha. Anytime.
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0: 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Sun's out, some scattered cloud. It's going to be 14 degrees. Later tonight, no rain for the concert, thankfully. That'll hold off likely till after midnight. And there's only a 30% chance of showers, going down to 6 degrees. And then tomorrow, could get a shower or two in the morning before it starts to clear up gradually in the afternoon to 16. 7 in Moose Jaw, windy in Regina, gusting to 35 out of the northwest. It's now 8 degrees at 8:30.
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8: CJME News time is 8:30. Good morning, I'm Kevin Martell. Expanding the AI data center outside of Regina, what it means for jobs. Mosaic Stadium has its first big-time concert in 7 years tonight. And the Emmy goes to... Right now in Regina, mostly cloudy, and 7. It's times like these, Foo Fighters, get ready to play Mosaic Stadium tonight. We'll have more on that in a moment. First, though, it is the biggest such investment in Saskatchewan and possibly the country, according to the Prime Minister, at that investment summit happening in Toronto. Bell just announced it's quadrupling its AI data center already being built outside of Regina, rising to a $50 billion investment. 980 CJME senior reporter Lisa Schick has the fresh details this morning.
9: Yes, we should build, but yes, we should do it the right way.
10: Marco Bibich is the head of Bell, and he says the expansion is happening in part because Saskatchewan has set the right tone with its data center guidelines. And he says this is more than just more servers.
9: This is going to be our anchor campus, and this is where we're going to be. We're going to use Saskatchewan as our hub.
10: And that means more jobs. There were going to be about 80 permanent full-time positions. With the expansion, that's up to 500. In Regina, Lisa Schick, 980 CJME.
8: CJME news time is 8:31. Also, just coming out of that investment summit, Prime Minister Carney says he wants to see private investors operate the country's four largest airports. The PM says the federal government would retain ownership of the land and assets at Toronto, Montreal, Calgary, and Vancouver airports. He says the goal is to shift federal dollars from the major airports into smaller regional airports and other local infrastructure projects. Now, permission to rock out. Mosaic Stadium welcomes the Foo Fighters tonight. Thousands expected for the first big concert there since Garth Brooks in 2019. Doors open at 4 this afternoon. 980 CJME's Abby Zibbering brings us the What You Need to Know.
11: It's a whole three-hour performance from the Foo Fighters. And while it might be chilly by the end of the night, Kat Becker of the Real District says you can bring in blankets, but you'll need clear bags, and there's a bag check.
12: As long as you leave the things at home you're supposed to leave at home, you should get through the gates with no problem.
11: And just a heads up, Mayor Chad Baczynski says buses won't take you directly to the stadium like they do for the Riders games.
13: We don't have the capacity to be able to pull actual physical buses off of their regular route.
11: Regina, Abby Zivarink, 980 CJME.
8: And we'll take a look at tonight's forecast coming up shortly. It appears about half of Canadian parents with adult kids still help them out financially. That's according to a new report from RBC. It says 51% of parents surveyed say they provided financial support for their grown children in the past year. Day-to-day expenses, things like groceries and rent. On average, the report finds parents gave over $6,100. 24% gave more than $10,000. Now to trade war, the latest developments. New 50% U.S. tariffs are now in effect on a small number of Canadian goods. But America already said it would lift 50% tariffs on Canadian goods like cement, sugar, toilet paper, and fishing rods. The U.S. bans on imports of Canadian-made liquor, a handful of dairy products are set to go into effect later this month. It's the first public acknowledgement of weapons in space. In a new development, the U.S. Air Force Secretary says they have weapons stationed in Earth's orbit. Now, it's not clear what kind of weapons or how long they've been up. Space weapons can include cyber weapons or lasers. They can also include satellites built to crash into others. And the Emmy goes to
14: Widow's Bay.
8: The show about a New England island community dealing with a curse just broke records for a comedy series with 14 awards. Also at the show, Canadian Michael J. Fox got the Bob Hope Humanitarian Award, and tearful tributes were given to late Canadian comic actor Catherine O'Hara. The latest local news is as close as your phone. 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
8: CJME Market Watch. The markets are open. The loonie's trading at 71.80 cents U.S. Oil's up $2.08 to $103.47 U.S. a barrel. TSX is down 227 points this morning at 35,474. And the Dow Jones is down 502 points at 51,918. CJME News Time is 8:35. CJME weather, partly sunny today and a high of 14. Tonight for the Foo Fighters at Mosaic, a few clouds. Now, there is a 30% chance of rain, but not until after midnight. A low of 6 tonight, a bit chilly. Tomorrow, another rainy one, at least in the morning, up to 10 millimeters, not quite half an inch. Clear for the afternoon and a high of 16. Right now across the province, Saskatoon's at 6, Swakopmund plus 4. Weyburn 9, Estevan 10, Yorkton 8. In Moose Jaw, mostly cloudy in 7. And in Regina, mostly cloudy. Northwest wind gusting at 36 and at 7 degrees. 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I'm Kevin Martell. 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
11: CJME News time is 9 o'clock. Good morning, I'm Kevin Martell. A big project is about to get even bigger just outside Regina.
12: To have it be made by a Canadian company, I think, makes it just all the more special.
11: Mosaic Stadium welcomes a big-time rock act tonight. And did your favorite show win big at the Emmys? Right now in Regina, mostly cloudy, 8 degrees. Bell Canada plans to quadruple the size of the AI data center that's already being built right now outside of Regina. Prime Minister Mark Carney says it amounts to the largest capital investment in provincial history, generating more than $50 billion. 980 CJME senior reporter Lisa Schick brings us the details on the major AI project that doesn't come without some concerns.
12: There are fair questions when it comes to the outbuild of data centers, not just in Canada, but around the world.
13: And Premier Scott Moe is giving some answers. Bell will bring its own power for the expansion, and the second phase will also be a closed-loop water system. Moe says there is an equally fair question.
12: Where do we want our data to ultimately be stored as Canadian citizens and Canadian industries?
13: He, Bell's CEO, and the Prime Minister are touting this as a data sovereignty project, keeping Canadian data in Canada. In Regina, Lisa Schick, 980 CJME.
11: And Lisa, this isn't just a size expansion, right?
13: Yes, Bell says it wants to make this its anchor campus and a hub for a national ecosystem. And that means more jobs. There were going to be 80 full-time once it was all done. Now that's bumped up to about 500.
11: Thank you, Lisa. Freshly announced, Prime Minister Carney says he wants to see private investors operate Canada's four largest airports in Calgary, Vancouver, Toronto.

0: in Montreal. He says the feds would retain ownership of the land and assets with the goal of shifting federal spending on major airports' operating costs towards local projects.
1: That will mean investing in regional airports, providing better and more affordable regional and remote air connections. It will mean a better passenger experience.
0: Carney made the announcement at the Investment Summit in Toronto, which wraps up today. Well, it's times like these tonight. We all learn to fly. For the first time since the Garth Brooks Show 7 years ago, a major concert is once again at Mosaic Stadium. The Foo Fighters are in town. Doors open at 4 this afternoon, 980 CJME's. Abby Zivering brings us the details if you're headed there tonight.
2: The Foo Fighters are playing until 11 o'clock tonight.
3: It's going to be a long day.
2: Pat Becker with The Real District says it's important to dress for the weather.
3: So if you're bringing along, you know, some extra sweaters or maybe a blanket, just expect that check-through process with security to be a little bit longer.
2: She also says the same protocols as the Rider Games. So clear bags, send there's new metal detectors. Also, just a reminder, buses won't be going to Mosaic Stadium like they do for the Riders game. In Regina, Abby Zivirink, 980 CJME.
0: And we'll take a look at tonight's forecast coming up shortly in CJME weather. On tighter controls on AI, President Trump dismisses it as, quote, conspiracy. The tech industry is urgently warning about the potential harm of AI. Trump appears to be against that, calling warnings about AI destroying humanity a hoax. He says the technology needs strong leadership rather than government guardrails and warns regulation could allow China to pull ahead. He writes on social media, the only control or guardrails AI needs is a strong and smart, high IQ president, and the USA has that in spades, he writes. Next door in Alberta, the NDP there is declaring a win in a provincial by-election for a riding in Calgary that was a long-time conservative stronghold. The NDP has only won that seat once before, in 2015, as part of the Orange Wave that brought former Premier Rachel Notley into government. StatsCan says this year's census recorded a 98.4% response rate. It's among the highest levels ever reported nationally. The census collects information to help shape electoral boundaries, programs, and government funding. StatsCan's compiling the results and plans to release 7 batches of data beginning in February. Cheers to 100 years with a glass of wine. That is how Marion McKechnie plans to spend her birthday today as she enters the Centenarian Club. She was born before ballpoint pens, the slinky, frisbees, and Velcro were invented. Her secret to living a long life?
4: Be happy, that's all I can say.
0: She says her favorite memories over the past 100 years are the day she got married and the birth of her grandkids. Finally.
5: Oh, yeah, right. The Emmy goes to... Oh, are we supposed to stretch it out here a little bit? They're a little bit short.
6: They just came up and said we should just go on and filibuster for a while.
5: Yeah, just taffy it out. Yeah.
6: You got no trouble with that, do you?
5: These guys are so bored with us.
6: Yeah, okay, here goes to Widow's Bay.
0: Now, the Apple TV show set a single season record for a comedy with 14 wins at the Emmy Awards last night. The latest local news is as close as your phone. 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CJME weather, tracking your forecast for the Foo Fighters. Partly sunny today and 14. Tonight for the concerts, a few clouds. Now there is a 30% chance of rain, but not until after midnight. A low of 6, so chilly. Tomorrow, another rainy one, at least in the morning. Up to 10 millimeters, so not quite half an inch. Clear for the afternoon at a high of 16. Right now across the province, Saskatoon's at 6, so current plus 4. Weyburn 9, Estevan 10, Yorkton 8. In Moose Jaw, mostly cloudy and 7. In Regina, mainly cloudy. Northwest wind gusting at 24, 8 degrees. 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I'm Kevin Martell. 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

0: Evan, you drank the Kool-Aid, says one texter this morning. Well, so far today, it's been a cup of coffee. That's all. But I'm happy. I do think this AI data center expansion is overall good for the province. Could I accumulate a list of questions? Absolutely. I could fill the front and back of a piece of foolscap to show my age and to illustrate how many questions I could come up with about this. But to me, I mean, whenever you're putting these together, think about some of the major mine projects that have gone on in the province. There's a number of things where you come up with the idea, you put together the framework for the idea, and then you will kind of move out from there. There's going to be things that need to be addressed for sure. And those things I suggest will be. There's environmental approvals that have to happen yet. This still has to go through the approval of the RM of Sherwood. There's a number of steps that have to happen. I'm guessing there will be all kinds of talks, some formal, some informal, with members of the public that live in the area, members of the public that just are residents of our province. I expect all of those things are going to happen. On the face of it, I like this. Where are you at? Are you happy about this AI data center expansion? Do you think it's the wrong move? 1-877-332-8255. I'm going to start with James in Saskatoon. Thanks for the call. Where are you at on this AI data center, James?
1: I couldn't be happier and prouder of the leadership that I see from my government provincially. I think this is absolutely an incredible event. I think that what people, there's so many people that find it easy, easy and simple to chastise it, right? But a lot of times, Evan, even in your own mind, it's an engineering problem. It's something that solution is readily available. And there's general thought that these companies want to do better for the country, if not the province and all citizens. And so what ends up happening is we start to raise our standard. The other thing that I don't hear enough conversation about, and it was only through some polling work that I had a chance to take a look at that I became aware of this, but the vast amount of people that are super supportive of AI data centers because of somebody that they loved has been a survivor of cancer. Cancer has had an incredible amount of survivorship because of AI-driven information that allows the doctors to be able to be more effective in its capacity to help patients in their journey through that. And to me, AI health is the one thing we haven't talked about and championed. All of the successes and the great opportunities that lay before us because of this.
0: 1-877-332-8255. There are a number of people that are not excited about it. There are a number of people that don't think this is a good idea. And then there are a large number, and I'll use Colleen as an example from Buena Vista, who has some questions. She says, okay, the AI expansion, I'd like to know, are only Canadians going to be hired? Will this be filled with temporary foreign workers, which we know has been a bit of a ongoing discussion here in Canada? Some people looking at this through the lens of, why do we need it? Why do we need this? Sean and Maymont, is this stepping towards digital identity? I don't like this, is the feel I get from Sean in Maymont. Sharon in Regina. It's the sign of the times. I think we're writing our own destiny, and any history it makes won't be read because of the change. She's frustrated with Premier Scott Moe. She feels like he has been bought out by the Liberal Party. And Sharon feels nothing good will come out of investing in data centers. Human intelligence is not ready for it. So you've got the crowd of people who are against AI. Then you've got the crowd of people who use and like AI, but don't like the AI data center. Where do you fit on this spectrum? You for it? You against it? Are you happy? Are you disappointed? 1-877-332-8255. Still a full hour, half an hour of open phones here on 980 CJME and 650 CKOM.
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3: CJME News Time is 9:30. Good morning. I'm Kevin Martell. It's the Foo Fighters tonight at Mosaic Stadium. Gates open up at 4 this afternoon. Now, just like Rider Games, Real District says you'll need clear bags. There's also a bag check, but unlike Rider Games, buses won't be going directly to the stadium. The Prime Minister says he wants to see private investors operate Canada's four largest airports with the goal of shifting federal spending from those to smaller regional airports. New 50% U.S. tariffs are now in effect on things like Canadian motorboats and metal, paper products as well. A new RBC report says roughly half of Canadian parents still help out their adult children financially. And the Apple TV show Widow's Bay is the big winner at the Emmy Awards. It set a single season record for a comedy with 14 wins in all. CJME weather, tracking your forecast for the Foo Fighters. Partly sunny today and 14. Tonight for the concert, a few clouds. Now, there is a 30% chance of rain, but not until after midnight. A low tonight of 6. A little chilly. Tomorrow, another rainy one, at least in the morning, up to 10 millimeters, so not quite half an inch. Clear for the afternoon and a high of 16. Right now in Regina, mostly cloudy. Northwest wind gusting at 34. And 9 degrees. CJME News Time is 9:31. I'm Kevin Martell.
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0: Welcome back to the show, Evan Bray. Good to have you here. Well, the boys are back in town. Well, I don't know, but the data discussion is back in town. AI data center with the announcement yesterday of the expansion of the AI data center that's been approved and construction is underway for right now, just to the outskirts of Regina. It is going to be expanding no longer 300 megawatts. It's a 1.2 gigawatt data center site. Now, there are a lot of people that have questions about this. Dylan in Saskatoon says, you know, I'm not a person who is necessarily opposed and saying I don't want to use AI. In fact, I use it quite frequently, but I want to know, what is digital sovereignty that they keep saying absolutely something we need? I understand the data stays here. Why does it need to stay here? Who needs to see this? What is our government and the companies? What do they have to do with it? This is a discussion that is an important one to have because data sovereignty is something that many people will talk about. And it really is about the laws, the privacy standards, the government oversight of the country where the data is collected, generated, and stored. So this is what Premier Scott Moe talked about yesterday. It's what Prime Minister Mark Carney talked about, where you can have your data and information stored in another country, be subject to their laws, and have very little input, if any, into the regulation of that. Or you can have it stored here, collected here, and regulated here so that you have say, you have input on access to the information, how it's used, all of those types of things. I believe that the whole notion of data sovereignty is part of the positive. If you're putting together the pros and cons, I believe this is part of the pros list for an AI data center. 1-877-332-8255. There are a ton of questions. Absolutely, there are a ton of questions. Jane from Estevan said, I'm super excited about the AI data center expansion. Jobs, jobs, jobs. I like the idea of keeping our data in Canada, providing jobs in the trades, business for local tech jobs. Once it's up and running, I feel like this is a win-win. Nick in Saskatoon said, I agree with you, Evan. There will be issues, but I also know that these issues will be addressed. This has happened before. You know that pipeline running to Ontario through the states that some are worried the U.S. could cut off in this trade war. Let's use that as a lesson in not relying on other nations. A Canadian company owning servers on Canadian soil is a great thing. And don't forget, AI is not going anywhere. That's Nick. 1-877-332-8255. I mentioned just before the break, I mean, you've got some people who are anti-AI, like just not in favor of AI, and everyone, and the people that are opposed to it have their reasons. And we've heard some pretty scary things about artificial intelligence, even just in this last week. Some of the CEOs of the biggest AI companies are coming out saying, we got to slow our roll a little bit here. We need to somehow put some regulation in that protects civilization. I mean, those are some big things. But the point is, and I've seen a number of texters that are saying this, AI is not going away. Sure, we need to rein it in. We need to regulate it. We need to make sure that we can control it, but it's not going away. So this AI data center expansion is going to be built somewhere. And I continue to say, why not here? A lot of people have answers for that. A lot of people will say, I'll tell you why not here, because some people, many people, are not in favor of it. In fact, I want to go to Lauren in Lee Ross, Saskatchewan. Lauren, thanks for calling in. Welcome to the conversation. You don't like this AI data center expansion, correct?
1: Correct. And good morning, Evan. Yes, and you've just alluded to the fact there's a whole furor of opposition to these things based on the dangers of AI, the uses of AI, and the energy consumption of AI. Mm-hmm. And so they're looking for some place to put it. And what do? They pick Saskatchewan. I wonder why.
0: So, I mean, what we're hearing, what the politicians are saying, and I say politicians knowing right away that gets some people's back up, but what we're hearing is Saskatchewan is the perfect place for this because we've got the space, we've got the energy consumption, or we've got the energy generation, I should say, here in the province. Are you worried about the impact this is going to have on our grid, Lauren?
1: Well, yes, of course. That's 1,200 megawatts of electricity.
0: Megawatts, 1,200 gigawatts.
1: Gigawatts. Yeah. No, megawatts, 1,200 megawatts. Yeah. And yesterday we used 2,700 megawatts, so it's a huge amount. They're supposed to provide their own power, and they're going to build a generator on their facility there. The pipes are out by First Avenue in Regina here. They're building to build. It's supposed to be 100 megawatt backup. But there's a lot of things about it. Like, people are talking about data sovereignty. There's no such thing as data sovereignty. No other country's talking about that. I mean, you have to have security of your data, but data sovereignty in Canada doesn't exist. These things are all over the world and they're all connected. It's not going to make any difference there. This is just a bunch of, hard drives. It's nothing. They're saying they're going to put some technical or some can call the campus here, but we'll have to see. And as for why don't they build it in Quebec, Bell Canada is situated in Quebec. They're going to be collecting the corporate taxes from it. They have apparently a lot of clean power there that doesn't put smoke up in the air. They could even cool it the way, you know, the initial objection was using cooling water. Mm-hmm. They have the St. Lawrence River. They could pour water on the darn thing and let it run back in the river. Why aren't they doing it in Quebec?
0: 1-877-332-8255. There are a lot of unanswered questions, and there are a number of people that want answers to those questions before they give their stamp of approval or before they crumple it up and throw it in the waste bin in the corner. I want to go to Don in White City. Don, for or against this expansion of the AI data center?
2: Absolutely for.
0: You like it. What do you like about it?
2: Well, I'll tell you a quick thing about the AI center. It reminds me of all the projects that I've been personally involved in, from Alameda Dam to Highway 1 bypass to the Ring Road expansions. Everybody doesn't like new things happening in Saskatchewan. They feel that, oh, we're taking advantage of. But nobody doesn't realize after 5 or 6 years how the Regina bypass or any of these major projects actually improves the quality of life for us. It saves lives in White City. We don't have any more accidents. AI, to me, is just another expansion of life that people have very hard feelings about. But I think if they sit down and just let the smoke clear, they'll find out that, like a lot of things in life, we all need these things. We're talking right now on the phone. 25 years ago, 30 years ago, there was no cell phone coverage. Now we have some of the best cell phone coverage in the world. People actually buy SaskTel packages because it's cheaper in Saskatchewan to use a cell phone here. Mm-hmm. And I think that even for someone like myself, I came from Manitoba, and 47 years ago, I worked on all these major projects. And I've been proud to work on them. And I think that people really need to sit down and just take a deep breath and realize that it's going to be for our grandkids and for future generations to come.
0: Appreciate the call, Don. Thanks so much. 1-877-332-8255. I mentioned this is really going to become another export for Saskatchewan. We export a lot. You think about the ag industry. You think about the mining industry. Now we're a player in the tech industry. And this will be, Lionel points this out on the text line from North Battleford, this will be a revenue generator to cover some of the expenditures. Lionel says, a lot of people who are against the data center are also the same ones beating the drum to say, we need to spend more on healthcare and nurses and teachers and schools. Well, we need the revenue stream to get there. We have to use what we have as an advantage, in this case, central location. Flat, safe land without floods, earthquakes, etc. I believe this should be celebrated by everyone. Lionel in North Battleford, 1-877-332-8255. This text kind of sums it up. Nancy from Saskatoon says, honestly, excited and nervous. I mean, I have a ton of questions. Who will be employed? Out of province phoning it in? Will this end up being a white elephant in 5 years? We're all kind of learning as we go. I certainly don't profess to be the expert on this as well, but sometimes it's like you've got to get your head around. Do I like the concept? Do I like the idea of this? Yep. Here's all of the ancillary questions that I need to get answered. But do I like it enough to say, let's do it, and then go from there and seek to get those other questions answered? That's where we're at today. That's where I'm at today. I'm saying I like it. I'm saying let's do it. Yes, let's protect environment. Let's protect against excessive noise. Let's ensure, you know, the jobs are local. All of those things, all of those pieces of the puzzle that are going to be put into place yet to come. But this is what we're pulling apart this morning, and I'd love to hear from you. The texts continue to roll in. Give us a shout on the phone if you like, 1-877-332-8255. We'll take another break. We'll be back with Open Lines here on 650 CKOM and 980 CJME.
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9: It's 10 o'clock. Good morning. I'm Kevin Martell. Expanding the AI data center outside of Regina, what it means for jobs. Mosaic Stadium has its first big-time concert in 7 years tonight. And the Emmy goes to, right now in Regina, mostly cloudy and 9. In Saskatoon, cloudy and 8. It's the biggest such investment in Saskatchewan and possibly the country, according to the Prime Minister. At that investment summit happening in Toronto, Bell just announced it's quadrupling its AI data center already being built outside of Regina, rising to a $50 billion investment.
10: Yes, we should build, but yes, we should do it the right way.
9: The head of Bell, Marco Bibich, says the expansion is happening in part because Saskatchewan has set the right tone with its data center guidelines, and he says this is more than just servers.
10: This is going to be our anchor campus, and this is where we're going to be. We're going to use Saskatchewan as our hub.
9: And that means more jobs. There were going to be 80 permanent full-time jobs with the expansion. That's up to 500. Premier Mo says Bell will bring its own power for the extra 900 megawatts needed, and the expansion will also be a closed-loop water system. Also, just coming out of that investment summit, Prime Minister Carney says he wants to see private investors operate the country's four largest airports. Prime Minister says the federal government would retain ownership of the land and assets in Toronto, Montreal, Calgary, and Vancouver, the airports there. He says the goal is to shift federal dollars from the major airports into smaller regional airports and other local infrastructure projects. Now, permission to rock out. Mosaic Stadium in Regina welcomes the Foo Fighters tonight. Thousands expected for the first big concert there since Garth Brooks in 2019. Doors open at 4 this afternoon. Our Abby Zivering brings us the What You Need to Know.
11: It's a whole three-hour performance from the Foo Fighters. And while it might be chilly by the end of the night, Kat Becker of the Real District says you can bring in blankets, but you'll need clear bags and there's a bag check.
12: As long as you leave the things at home you're supposed to leave at home, you should get through the gates with no problem.
11: And just a heads up, Mayor Chad Baczynski says buses won't take you directly to the stadium like they do for the Riders games.
13: We don't have the capacity to be able to pull actual physical buses off of their regular route.
11: In Regina, I'm Abby Zivering.
9: And we'll take a look at tonight's forecast for the concert coming up shortly. It appears about half of Canadians

0: Thanks again to Professor Nick Titoff. Always get a lot from conversations with someone like that who has spent so much of his professional career focusing on mental health. He's done research, he's worked with large groups of people, and as he talked about, it really can be distilled down to the big five: mentally grounded, meaningful activities, setting goals and plans, having healthy routines, and good social connections. And I mean, it sounds basic, but the way he lays it out, it's just, you work these things into your life. It doesn't have to be a complete sweeping change, but I do think this is healthy for all of us, me included. The amount of time I pore over all of these big issues that you and I talk about each and every day, every once in a while, I think that's why I like Harvest, honestly, so much, is just to get out there and get in the grain truck and, yeah, you might throw the radio on. You might listen to the radio still. You might whatever. But I mean, it gives you a refreshing look at things, and having those types of things in your life is important. So thanks again to Professor Titoff. And again, his speech will be happening later this afternoon at the University of Regina. Okay, we are just over a month away from a pretty important vote in Alberta on whether or not to stay in Canada or explore separation. The Canada West Foundation, which is a nonprofit think tank, put together a report called Alberta in Confederation. It looks at the implications for Alberta and for Canada if this separation idea was to be pursued. We will chat with the CEO of the Canada West Foundation next here on 650 CKOM and 980 CJME.
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2: It's 10:30. Good morning. I'm Kevin Martell. 500 permanent jobs, a $50 billion investment. The fresh stats from Bell announcing an expansion to that AI data center being built right now just outside of Regina. The head of Bell says this is happening in part because Saskatchewan has set the right tone with its data center guidelines. Prime Minister Carney says he wants to see private investors operate the country's four largest airports so the feds can redirect funding to smaller regional airports. The Foo Fighters perform in Regina at Mosaic Stadium tonight. Though a note, if you are going, buses won't go directly there like you're used to for Ryder games. The U.S. Air Force Secretary says they have weapons stationed in Earth's orbit. An Apple TV show, Widow's Bay, breaks an Emmy record with 14 awards last night for a comedy. The Pitt, meantime, won Best Drama Series. For the weather in Saskatoon and central Saskatchewan, mainly sunny and 13 today. Few clouds and plus 5 tonight. Tomorrow, mainly sunny and 17. In Regina and southern Saskatchewan, tracking your forecast for the Foo Fighters, partly sunny today and 14. Tonight for the concert at Mosaic Stadium, a few clouds. Now, there is a 30% chance of rain, but not until after midnight, a low of 6. Tomorrow, another rainy one, at least in the morning, up to 10 millimeters, not quite half an inch, the high of 16. Right now in Regina, partly sunny, northwest wind gusting at 33, 10 degrees. And in Saskatoon, mostly cloudy, northwest wind at 13 and 9 degrees. It's 10:31. I'm Kevin Martell. And now the Real Ag Minute, in for Sean Haney. Here's Lindsay Smith.
3: A challenging growing season is now testing prairie producer patience as variable crops and wet conditions have stalled harvest in many areas. Near Nearlandia, Alberta, farmer and Pulse Canada chair Shane Stridehorst is managing those trade-offs firsthand. A cool spring followed by heavy rain in June drowned out low spots in pea fields, reducing crop competition and allowing heavy weed pressure to take hold. Harvesting those peas requires managing varying maturity stages across the field while keeping combine speed slow to prevent seed cracking. Just down the road, the faba beans tell a different story. The crop thrived in this season's moisture, producing thick biomass and heavy pods, but high green count heading into mid-September means producers are waiting for leaves to drop before applying desiccant prior to harvest. With harvest timing, crop value, and unpredictable weather all competing for priority, producers across the prairies are taking harvest field by field, deciding what has to come off first, and firing up the grain dryer to try and get this crop storage safe. I'm Lindsay Smith.
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11: They're not your grandfather's potash mines. 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I'm Eric Anderson from CIMSA.
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0: Welcome back to the show, and good morning, Evan Bray. Good to have you here. It's a Tuesday morning. The sun is breaking through more and more as the day wears on, and we just need warmth, and we need a little wind to dry things out so that farmers can get back out into the field. I was not watching the entire Emmy show last night. I kind of had it on in the background as I was doing a few things, but I did catch when Michael J. Fox was the recipient of the Bob Hope Humanitarian Award for the work that he's done in advancing research and treatment for Parkinson's disease. It's so hard to believe. He was diagnosed when he was 29 years old. He's now 65. It's been 36 years that Michael J. Fox has not only been diagnosed with, living with Parkinson's, but has been quite an advocate. He's worked it into his professional life, so you see it work into some of the work that he's done on the big screen, the little screen as well. But again, the work that he's done with the Michael J. Fox Foundation for Parkinson's Research has been nothing short of impressive. In fact, last night he was appreciative of the support he's received from his fans and the community at large after he was basically came out and publicly discussed his diagnosis.
1: I couldn't have known how these lessons would resonate in my own life till my late 20s when my life handed me a role that I was looking for. Initially, I kept my Parkinson's diagnosis a secret. I worried that it would in fact, my work and my relationships with audiences, would they laugh if they knew I was sick? And then I was stunned by the support I got. The support from all of you was so uplifting and just made me feel like I keep doing this. I hadn't lost what I do, and they couldn't take it away from me. And it's because you stood up for me, and I appreciate it.
0: Yeah, pretty powerful stuff for sure from Michael J. Fox last night. He's been living with this Parkinson's diagnosis for quite some time. My mother-in-law, I mentioned this before, but my mother-in-law has Parkinson's. It's been 16 years since her diagnosis, and she is doing remarkable. She continues to still live life to the fullest. But I mean, Parkinson's, you watch your loved ones who have the diagnosis. It is a challenge. There's some of the most basic things can be tough for people to do. So on that note, I'm proud to be emceeing an event in Regina on Saturday night. It's called the Staying Alive for Parkinson's Gang. They've got kind of a Western themed night planned. We will share the, they've got an infographic set up with a QR code you can go to if you're interested in buying tickets, or you can go to the Parkinson's website to buy tickets as well. They've still got some tickets available for this. It's a fundraiser. Obviously, research is where the funds will go towards continued research, treatment, prevention, all of that, which is important in this Parkinson's conversation. So again, it's happening on Saturday night in Regina at the Victoria Club. I'm proud to be there as an MC and there because my wife is on the committee that organizes this. And of course, our direct link is the fact that my mother-in-law, Janie, is living with a Parkinson's diagnosis, doing very well thanks to a lot of the work, the advancements that have been made over the years with the help of Michael J. Fox and his foundation for Parkinson's research. By the way, the website for Michael J. Fox is the michaeljfox.org website where you can see all of the details, and they even accept donations there as well. Okay, show is not done yet. Still lots to go. In fact, we're going to hear from one of our federal leaders on the impact of this AI data center. That's coming up after 12. And next, we meet a Moose Jaw educator, longtime coach, and author of a new book. Danny Boyer joining me in studio next here on 980 CJME and 650 CKOM.
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3: It's 11:30. I'm Gerald Pullman. Breaking news this morning, QP healthcare workers in the province have voted 99% in favor of what they call job action. The union represents over 14,000 workers. The latest U.S. tariffs on Canadian goods now in effect. Washington says the 50% tariffs cover a small share of Canadian imports, including outboard motorboats and metal and paper products. Prime Minister Mark Carney wants private investors to operate Canada's four largest airports in Toronto, Montreal, Vancouver, and Calgary. Meanwhile, a Calgary man has been charged after he allegedly made threats on a YouTube account to kill the Prime Minister. The 31-year-old set to be in court today. The Best in Television, the Emmy Awards have been handed out. The Pitt and Widow's Bay are the big winners. Forecast for Saskatoon and Central Saskatchewan. The odd sunny break for today, a high 13. In Regina, Southern Saskatchewan, some sunny breaks, high 14. Right now in Saskatoon, it is cloudy and 10. In Regina, some sunny breaks and 11. It's 11:31. I'm Gerald Bowman.
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0: Thanks again to Danny Boyer for popping in, the author of a new book called Life on a Train with the Coach. He was a coach to many through the years. He was an educator in the city of Moose Jaw. And typically what happens when we have a guest on like Danny is former students come out of the woodwork. I noticed one from Marie. She's got in brackets Perrant, so I'm guessing that was her her maiden name, her name when she was in school. Great to hear Coach Boyer on the air. Best geotrig teacher ever. Can't wait to read your book. Moose Jaw Vanier student, class of 1991. Marie, thank you for the text. And again, Danny Boyer's book available actually at a few different spots in the province, including in Moose Jaw at the Western Development Museum, a couple of spots in Swift Current, Saskatoon at the Pharmasave, and he's even got some book readings and signings coming up as well. Okay, we started the show talking about the expansion of the AI data center. It's something that Mark Carney and the current government obviously are promoting as a very positive thing. Does the official opposition see it that way? Well, there was a news release put out this morning by one of the Regina Conservative MPs, Michael Cram. We'll have him join the show next and get his thoughts on this new Bell AI Fabric Center investment in Regina. That's coming up next here on 980 CJME and 650 CKOM.
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4: Saskatchewan's in the heart of Canada, and UFA is in the heart of Saskatchewan. 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

0: Good afternoon. Welcome back to the show, Evan Bray. Good to have you here. One of the breaking news stories that we're following right now, and our news team is on top of, QP healthcare workers in the province voted 99% in favor of job action in what is Saskatchewan's largest strike vote for these workers. They have been without a contract for quite some time. What, 3 years, I believe, is the number. March 31st, 2023 was when the contract expired. This, by the way, is 14,000 healthcare workers that are part of this QP healthcare worker segment of the union. And again, 99% in favor of job action. They say the latest offer from the employer, which is the Saskatchewan Association of Health Organizations, is inadequate and it would leave healthcare workers behind if they took it. So we will continue to follow this closely. As it worked out, we have tomorrow morning the Minister of Health, Jeremy Cockerill, joining us on the program. In fact, we have Minister Cockerill for one full hour to take your calls and answer your questions. So you will be able to, after 8:30 tomorrow morning, connect with Minister Cockerill. I always appreciate this, the availability that Minister Cockerill has made to our program. This is, I think, the fourth time he's come on for one full hour. And I can tell you, just in the subsequent visits that we've had, he's been able to say, that person that reached out to me, I ended up meeting them with them for a coffee, or I reached out to them and had a good conversation on the phone. There's been some really good follow-up work that has happened as well. So no doubt this strike vote, 99% in favor of, I shouldn't say a strike vote, in favor of job action of some sort. What that looks like, we don't know yet, but that is the breaking news that we are following here right now. So earlier this morning, we had a very in-depth conversation about the AI data center, the size, the scope of the Bell AI data center near Regina, because it is quadrupled. Now it will become the Bell AI Fabric headquarters that would be housed at the facility that was announced earlier this year. It was the spring of this year where a smaller version of this project was announced, but it has expanded significantly. It's now a $52 billion injection. It is the largest capital investment in Saskatchewan's history. Now, this topic isn't one that everyone is jumping up and down about. I mentioned, you and I had a conversation during open lines today. Lots of great conversations there. People phoning in, people texting in. I think it's safe to say many people say, generally speaking, I support it, but I do have questions. I would fall into that category. I support this. I like this. I think this is really good for our province. Doesn't mean I don't have questions. Doesn't mean that we won't be looking to bring on different guests that can satisfy some of the questions or concerns that people have. We will do that going forward. So this announcement was made yesterday where Premier Scott Moe was there. Prime Minister Mark Carney was there. The president and CEO of Bell Canada was there. A couple of former prime ministers were in the room for this. Stephen Harper and John Chrétien were there. And I mentioned earlier, you know, what do other politicians, what do the conservatives think of this, for example? Well, this morning, I didn't have to ask that question very long when I saw a news release sent out by Michael Cram, who is an MP for Regina-Wascana, with his praise for this announcement. I'm happy to say we've connected with MP Michael Cram by phone. Michael, thank you so much for joining our program.
1: Thank you so much, Evan. I just about said good morning, but I guess it's good afternoon
0: just
1: already.
0: Into the afternoon, that's right. So yeah. Your first line of your news release said you welcomed this announcement. Just give us your thoughts.
1: Well, I think it's very exciting for Regina and for all of Saskatchewan, particularly for the jobs that will be created. I was very excited to see that Bell Canada will be making Regina its head office for its national AI initiative. And as a graduate of the University of Regina's Computer Science Department, I'm very excited to see these IT jobs coming to Regina and coming to Saskatchewan, because I remember back when I was going to school, that was a very rare occurrence. It used to be it used to be people had to move away from Saskatchewan to find these high-tech jobs, and so it's great to see it going the other way now.
0: Do you have a take, MP Cram, on why Saskatchewan was chosen? Bell Canada could have gone anywhere in the country. Clearly, there was something that made it a right fit to be here in our province.
1: Well, I think Scott Moe and the provincial government do deserve a lot of credit for doing a lot of things right in this province. We have developed our natural resource sector, and I understand that Bell will be required to build a natural gas plant to power this facility. We have a skilled and highly educated workforce, thanks to our universities and SAS Polytechnic, and we've been investing in infrastructure over the years. So I think all of the stars have aligned to make Regina and Saskatchewan the best place for this AI data center, and I'm excited about future opportunities in this field that will be coming down the road.
0: I mentioned this morning, but I can't help but think whether it's agriculture or mining in our province, both of those industries have started with, you know, the farmer in the field, the mine itself, and then have been very quickly supported by a robust supply chain. Do you think this AI data center could create a technology ecosystem for our province?
1: That would be very exciting, because technology and AI and the internet, these are the future of our economy. It's the knowledge economy that future generations are going to be living in and working in. And so if those career opportunities are available here in Saskatchewan, that's just excellent news. So we don't have to move to Alberta. We don't have to move to Ontario. We can have our careers and have a high quality of life right here in Saskatchewan and have exciting career opportunities at the same time.
0: The benefit of doing a show like I do, Michael, is that I get to hear literally every opinion. It doesn't matter what the topic is. We often will just open up the phone lines for discussion. I can tell you there are a number of people in this province. I can't anecdotally tell you what the proportion would be, but there are a number of people that are not happy about this. There are people that they're worried maybe from an environmental standpoint of the impact of this. Some people are worried about losing good farmland, like the actual footprint of this facility. And then some people are just against AI and worry about where AI is taking us as a society. And this feels like we're leaning into whatever that non-desirable path might look like. Your thoughts? I'm sure you will meet and talk to people once they know you're supportive of this who say, yeah, but I don't think this is good. What is your response to that?
1: I have heard similar concerns over the years about literally every major infrastructure project and every new technology that has ever come online. But new technologies are the future. Like we can't be stuck in the past. And so we do have regulations in place to make sure that the environmental impacts are mitigated. And we do have a tremendous opportunity here, whether it's medical research or other new areas that have not been explored yet. There's all kinds of opportunities, and the benefits by far outweigh the costs. And so that's my take. And I would also add that if we do not build our economy here, then our skilled workforce will only move elsewhere to pursue these opportunities. So I would caution against slamming on the brakes of a major project like this, because the benefits will tremendously outweigh the costs, I believe.
0: MP Cram, I've appreciated your time. Thanks for the check-in today.
1: All right. Thank you so much.
0: Michael Cram, MP for Regina Wascana. So his release, clearly he is in support of this move. This seems to be one of those issues that partisan politics hasn't played into it. Now, having said that, I know that the NDP have some thoughts on this. They're frustrated with the lack of consultation that was done by the SAS party government when it comes to the decision not just to put the first AI data center there, but the second as well. So it is still my hope and plan that we can have both the premier or maybe Minister Harrison on to talk about it from the government side. And then we would have a follow-up conversation with the NDP as well as we work through. We'll have a few different guests over the next little while as this topic continues to unfold and we learn more. We have more questions answered. And you're a big part of that as well. Every time we get someone texting in saying, yeah, but what about this? I make a note. And that helps me frame the conversations that we can have on this program. So thank you for all of the feedback that you've been giving us today as well. 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
0: Hey, it's Evan Bray. We all know there's a million and one jokes about the wind and how flat the land is here, but I'm very proud to say I was born on a windy day under a big, beautiful Saskatchewan sky. This is home for me. And if you know me, you know my community and my province is important to me. I care about our future, and I believe we're looking pretty good. Cameco is helping drive that future, helping make Saskatchewan a global nuclear energy leader. They're one of the province's largest private sector employers with more than 3,200 workers and contractors. And those workers, in turn, help power Cameco's success, which they then give back to our communities. Cameco is committed to supporting northern businesses, prioritizing communities and Indigenous partnerships, and investing in education across the province. Cameco and Saskatchewan are in a mutually beneficial partnership. When Cameco thrives, the province benefits in a big way. I'm Evan Bray. Nuclear power starts right here with Cameco, and that sounds like a great deal to me.
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0: 54, and a man accused in a hit and run involving a police car is now charged. Regina police say one of their cars was hit yesterday afternoon. The driver took off, but was later tracked down. And now a 50-year-old man is charged. You are listening to Saskatchewan Afternoon here on 650 CKOM and 980 CJME. It's time to go behind the headlines.
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0: From highways to farmland and industrial sites around Saskatoon, policing them means you never quite know what the next call will bring. Our Mia Holloway-Chuck spent the evening on a ride along with Corman Park Police to see what happens when a small service has a big backyard.
2: There's one thing you notice pretty quickly when riding along with Corman Park Police. There's a lot of ground to cover.
3: It's such a big RM that like even if we got a call right now on the far west side of the RM from where we are now, we'd be a good half an hour to get out there, if not more.
2: Sergeant Dana Schreiner has been policing here since 2013. On a shift from covering highways, dirt roads, industrial sites, and neighborhoods, things can get rural pretty quickly.
3: Going through one of these developments, you know, and then 10 minutes later have a call that there's a cow running down the road and you're out there trying to get that cow off the road and back into the pasture, which, from my farming background, is not a big deal. You've got members here that grew up in the city and have no idea how to chase cattle. It's actually kind of humorous.
2: But on this night, we weren't chasing cows. At 5:45 on a Friday evening, we hit Highway 16 for our first call of the night.
3: We are on our way to a complaint of an impaired driver on Highway 16. You can actually see it up here. The lights are the other member has got it stopped. So we're just going to go up there and we're going to see exactly what is going on.
2: He says he gets around 20 of these calls a shift.
3: Day, night, it's very common, especially on the major highways in and out of Saskatoon.
2: And when officers aren't on a call, Schreiner says they're proactively policing. We turned into a construction area, a place where Schreiner says is a target of theft.
3: We've had issues with people stealing diesel fuel. We've had issues with people stealing lumber at construction sites, tools, that kind of stuff.
2: Later in the night, we're somewhere completely different. An industrial fire. At these scenes, Schreiner says fire handles the flames, but they help control traffic or speak with witnesses to make sure nothing is suspicious.
4: 10-4.
2: So I quickly learned how much this job can change. And Schreiner says policing itself has changed too.
3: It's got a lot more dangerous. Firearms are a lot more prevalent on the streets now.
2: But he says he still loves coming to work every single day.
3: I still enjoy getting out in the car. I still enjoy going to calls. I still enjoy stopping vehicles on the highway. I've said I'm going to retire in 25 years. I don't know if that's true. We'll find out, I guess, in another 10. I still enjoy it every day. No regrets.
2: At the Corman Park Police Service, I'm Mia Holloway-Chuck.
0: 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Coming up.
5: Ladies and gentlemen, Justin is not okay. Yeah, you should have, the off-air Blue Jays rant was an all-timer.
0: They were up, then down, then up, then done. We discuss, rather rant, about last night's Blue Jays loss. 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
2: I'm Justin Blackwell. 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Turning to weather, no rain in the forecast for tonight's Foo Fighters concert in Regina. For Regina and southern Saskatchewan, some cloud today, high of 14, a few clouds tonight, low of 6, and then rain is expected tomorrow early on, and then ending in the morning, then clearing, a high of 16. For Saskatoon and central Saskatchewan, a few clouds today, high of 13, same conditions tonight, low of 7, and then sunshine tomorrow, and a high of 17 degrees. So right now in Saskatoon, we have a cloudy sky, a wind out of the southwest at 9, 11 degrees, cloud in Regina, a wind out of the northwest at 19 and 12. 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

0: It's 109 and a big announcement from the Chicago Blackhawks. Ahead of training camp, former Regina Pat Connor Bedard has just been named captain. At 21, he is the second youngest player to wear the C. Jonathan Toews was 20 when he was named captain. You are listening to Saskatchewan Afternoon, 12:30 until 2, Monday to Friday, followed by the Green Zone with Jamie and I from 2 until 6. And Jamie joins me now for a Green Zone moment. And Jamie, you all ready for tonight's Foo Fighters concert?
1: Yes! When's the show over?
0: Are you even doing the show today?
1: I shouldn't have been.
0: Oh, you got to... Well, I guess they don't come on until 8, right?
1: Yeah, but, you know, the openers start at 4 or 5:30.
0: Well,
1: so
0: you're a big fan of Mannequin. I'm not even going to say their name.
1: Mannequin. Boop. I'm sure it's a reference to a cat. And then Queens of the Stone Age is going to be good. They start at 6:30. So
0: there you go. Race right over.
1: I'll be. Oh, yeah. Good thing the studio ain't too far away from Mosaic, but hopefully the traffic's not too backed up trying to get in there this afternoon. So yes, I am excited. This is a bucket list band for me. I know there are some in our listening audience who aren't big fans of the Foo Fighters. Don't care. I am a big fan and I cannot wait to hang out with 28,000 of my closest Foo Fighter friends.
0: What's the one song you're looking forward to?
1: All of them. I'm well prepared. Pretender is gonna, like, I'll come out of my shoes for that one. Yeah. I don't care. It's on Apple Music, the Essentials, I love every song. I'll be into it. So, yeah, I can't wait. I cannot wait. Saint Cecilia is going to be, if they play, I don't know the playlist. I haven't gone through the set list. I haven't been a nerd. I don't want to know. I want to be surprised. So, yeah.
0: It's going to be a fantastic show. Make sure you keep your phone on because I might text you from time to time while this Blue Jays-Tigers game is going on. I think the Blue Jays have officially put me off of sports forever. I can't. My health depends on it. Health depends on it.
1: What about last night did you not like? Was it the fielding? Was it the decision making?
0: No,
1: was it
0: everything.
1: Vladdy? Like, what did you
0: everything.
1: Not like?
0: Everything. I can't do it anymore. My mental health is at stake here. I can't. Do it. If there's ever a reason John Schneider should be fired, last night was the night.
1: Ladies and gentlemen, Justin is not okay. Yeah. You should have, the off-air Blue Jays rant was an all-timer. Except we wouldn't be able to air any of that. But, yeah.
0: I don't. They've just killed my soul. I can't.
1: So here's my thing, okay? And players in clutch moments who watch strike three. I think that has become my biggest pet peeve in baseball is watching strike three. That drives me bonkers. In crucial situations, you got to be ready to defend the plate, and I don't think there's any excuse for it,
0: Vladdy,
1: at all.
0: That was
1: period.
0: Vladdy. Yeah.
1: So, where was the curtain call for that one for Vladdy when he got back to? Because that was more of what he's been doing this season, rather than hitting home runs at the Rogers Center.
0: And why Tyler Rogers wasn't in for the eighth?
1: He's tired. He's pitched two games.
0: No, he's not tired. Don't give me that. You can pitch 3 days in a row, especially when you pitch underhand. A. B. You've only thrown 23 pitches in the last two games. You can make an argument. Why was he pitching in those games when they were up big? Makes no sense. But you bring him in. Your season's on the line. You bring in that setup guy in the eighth inning.
1: There's your point. I understand not going 3 days in a row, but it's the first two, especially the one, like an 8-1 game or whatever that was. Like, what are you doing? If he's one of your key hold guys, make sure he's waiting for, you don't throw Louis Varland out there unless he hasn't pitched for a few days in a blowout. You got to be smarter managing your bullpen in this situation. Throwing out your clutch situational guys in blowout games and wasting an inning when you could have used them last night. Absolutely.
0: Mm. And not sending McAdoo in the ninth. Springer gets you a leadoff walk. and you don't even try to steal on one of the worst pitchers in the league at holding runners. You don't even try. And then especially when Kirk's up, he's probably going to hit into double play. You got to send him. And what happens? Double play. I'm done. I'm done.
1: No, you're not. You'll be back tonight. You'll be texting me. I'll be, you know, rocking out to Best of You, and he'll be getting a phone with a bunch, like the, you know, the emoji with like the like the red face with the swear. That's going to be the emoji I get from Justin Blackwell tonight.
0: No, I'm only cheering for my kids' sports teams. That's it.
1: Oh yeah, that's not stressful at all.
0: Well, yeah, but I don't get angry.
1: Justin.
0: Well, maybe sometimes. but you know who's going to be angry? A lot of NFL teams. Patrick Mahomes is back.
1: Okay, calm down. Okay, there you go. What was Patrick Mahomes' numbers last night? He was not good.
0: We didn't
1: at
0: have
1: the
0: to
1: quarter.
0: Be. He had the running back just running wild on the Broncos.
1: But what you said, Patrick Mahomes is back. Well, what was he 50% passing?
0: Yeah, he threw for a couple touchdowns, ran for another. So that was a big key for me. Oh, that knee looks pretty good.
1: Yeah, he looks okay. But Kenneth Walker, what an addition for him. It was like 173 yards, the most rushing yards by a running back since Patty Mahomes became the starting quarterback, you know, opening rushing yard record for the Chiefs. The one problem I have with the Chiefs, I know it was a lot of rushing yards, but 15 to 27 passing Patrick Mahomes, there's some rust there for Patrick. Yeah. And the Broncos, woof. Sean Payton might have to take back the play calling because that offense looked brutal with Bo Nix in there. Yeah, so not a banner night for Bronco fans, Rob Vanstone, etc. in Saskatchewan.
0: Jamie, who's on the show today?
1: On the show today, oh, well, of course, we got a banger of a show for the Foo Fighters Day today. Sean Farrell's going to join us. He is out of Montreal covering the Montreal Canadiens with all the news they made. Curtis Hunt will preview the PA Raiders season. Our good friend Drew Romenda is joining us as well. We'll chat a little fantasy football, talk a little Foo Fighters, talk a little CFL with McLeod Bethel-Thompson, now the starting quarterback in Ottawa, finally benching Jake Mayer. So yeah, lots to get to today.
0: All right, Jamie, have a great show, and we'll chat again tomorrow.
1: Go Blue Jays!
0: Oosa and those Blue Jays. Again, you can catch the Green Zone with Jamie and I from 2 until 6. Coming up!
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0: It's 120 and Foo Fighters, of course, tonight in Regina. Another concert announcement to tell you about. Air Supply with Glass Tiger will perform in Moose Jaw at Temple Garden Center February 26th. Tickets are now on sale. You are listening to Saskatchewan Afternoon. I'm Justin Blackwell. Well, if you didn't know, Nutana Bakery in Saskatoon is celebrating a major milestone today, 75 years. New owner, Carlos Malara, who just bought the bakery last year, joined Mark Loshak on the CKOM Morning Show to talk about the big birthday.
1: We are using the same recipes, same ingredients as the first owners when they first opened in 1951. You should see our book. It's crazy to see how many recipes have been passed down. Of course, we don't make them all at the same time anymore. Time changes, right? So people like new stuff. But yeah, we are using the same recipes and same ingredients as back in the day.
2: So what is the most popular pastry or baking that you guys do?
1: Definitely our donuts. Yeah, we are so famous for our chocolate glazed donuts. And our Long Johns as well.
2: Yeah.
1: Cream Long Johns, chocolate rainbows, and the peanut ones are really popular.
2: Yeah, you know what? I love the Nutana Bakery donuts because, I mean, a donut is a donut, but a Nutana Bakery donut is that. Now, that's a donut. I mean, you guys make them bigger, and what is the secret? I don't want to give you any secret recipes or anything like that, but how do you make the donuts that you guys make so good?
1: They're just made it with a lot of love, a lot of effort. All of our staff is fully trained, and we definitely take our time. Every day we're making fresh donuts. So, you know, you'll never have a day old donut. We get there at 4 a.m., we start frying, and then, at 6 a.m. we start decorating everything, right? So everything you taste every day is, fresh.
2: Okay. So how many donuts do you make a day?
1: Oh, it really depends on the day, right? But I would say on a regular day, we make anywhere from 200 to 300.
2: Okay, so let's just say average 300 donuts a day, right? So if times that for 365 times 75, let's see where we're here. So 300 here, those equals 8,201,500 donuts have been made in the last 75 years.
1: Can you imagine that? And it's still being a handshape. We don't have those fancy new machines that do everything for you. So every donut that you get, it's been made by a staff member from Nutana Bakery.
0: Yeah, some great donuts made at Nutana Bakery. Again, celebrating a major milestone today, 75 years old. Coming up, we'll get ready for 100% more pure adrenaline. Yeah, they're turning Point Break into a TV show. We'll learn more about that next. Keeping you in the know through your day, this is Saskatchewan Afternoon on 650 CKOM and 980 CJME.
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0: Altitude cloudy, a breeze from the southwest at 9. It's 11 degrees. The time is 2:06. I'm Andrew Shepherd.
1: 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The Green Zone. Starring Jamie Nye. Informed, connected, opinionated. 3.

0: Let's begin the Green Zone with the starting lineup, the top sports stories, and about last night on Monday Night Football. Oh my goodness, the Kansas City Chiefs look pretty darn good in Patrick Mahomes' return.
1: Mahomes able to break one tackle. He's in. Touchdown. Same old Patrick. And here's a toss to Walker. He's got another.
0: Yes. Patrick Mahomes' 15-yard touchdown run on that surgically repaired left knee looked pretty good in a 31-10 win over the Denver Broncos last night. But Kenneth Walker, this Super Bowl MVP who they brought over from Seattle, 173 yards rushing, two touchdowns, including the play where Andy Reid and Eric Bieniemy went back. It looked like a play from the 50s where Patrick Mahomes actually has his hand on the ground. He's in a three-point stance at the snap, takes it, shovels it off to Kenneth Walker. Touchdown, Kansas City, 31-10, the final on Monday Night Football. Oh, boy. Now, let's be frank on Patrick Mahomes' actual numbers. He wasn't that good. 14 of 27. Like it seemed like it was around 50% completion percentage. There was some rust there. But when you have Kenneth Walker running for 173, who cares? A win's a win for the Chiefs on Monday night. Now we move to the Canadian Football League. Oh my goodness. They're doing it. They're changing quarterbacks in Ottawa.
2: Looks like he wants some extra protection. He saw the blitz coming, and MBG gets it away. Keelan White, right down the seam. Touchdown, Redblacks.
0: Yes, McLeod Bethel-Thompson, Ryan Dinwiddie says, will be the starting quarterback this week for the Ottawa Redblacks when they take on the Calgary Stampeders. McLeod was taking first-team reps today at practice. He threw for 192 yards, touchdown, as the Red Blacks did lose a last-second field goal by the Toronto Argonauts. But that's it for Jake Mayer for now, anyways. At an 0-2, it only took them 12 losses to go, maybe we should change the quarterback. So they're going with MBT, the cagey vet, McLeod Bethel-Thompson, against the Stamps this week. We move to the National Hockey League, and the Chicago Blackhawks have decided on who's going to wear the C.
3: Across here, Bedard with a shot. He scores! What a shot by Connor Bedard! It's gone! The giveaway! It's Bedard!
4: Connor Bedard all the way across. One-timer, they score!
5: What a pass. Oh my, what a pass that was.
0: Connor Bedard, the 37th captain in Chicago Blackhawks history, and he is the second youngest captain in Blackhawks history. The only one younger, Jonathan Toews, when he became the captain of Chicago. No captain. They haven't had a captain since they traded Nick Foligno back in March to the Minnesota Wild. I don't think anybody's overly surprised when you sign Connor Bedard to a $15 million per year contract over 5 years. It's pretty much in the stars that he's going to be the captain of your organization. Let's move to the Ottawa Senators news. Drake Batherson wants to stay in Ottawa.
6: Gets it back and scores. Drake Batherson with his second of the night.
7: There's a chance they score. Drake Batherson.
6: Trying to feed it back. Scores. Drake Batherson from a sharp angle puts it in.
0: Yes, the 28-year-old winger today signed an 8-year extension with the Ottawa Senators. Total value $10.75 million per year for Drake Batherson. A career season last year, 33 goals, 71 points, but that was his fourth straight 20-goal season. So Drake has been a big part of the Ottawa Senators of the last couple of years. So congratulations to Ottawa having a player commit to you long term. Probably no trade clause. We'll see how that works out for the Ottawa Senators as they move away from the Brady Tkachuk era. And the Toronto Blue Jays, well, they blew it last night, didn't they?
8: And Kaz Okamoto has given the Blue Jays the lead. Down the line, and it drops in fair, and the Tigers will tie it, and Varland can't handle it. The runner coming home, and the Tigers take the lead.
0: You should, if you know Justin Blackwell personally, off the air, of course, ask him how he's thinking of the Toronto Blue Jays. If you know JB in Saskatchewan. I know a lot of you do. He'll let you know what happened last night in the Blue Jays game. How frustrating is it? Like, they were up good. They're playing well. And then they blow it. Then they come back in the bottom half of the inning, take the lead again. Then they gift it right back over to the Detroit Tigers. And they remain one back because the Guardians also lost. That was an opportunity to tie for the wild card. 11 games left in the season. They're up against the Tigers again. Braden Fisher getting the start for the Jays as it looks like another bullpen session. Although they haven't been terrible when they've had to go to the bullpen in these games over the last little bit. Oh, and the trade's actually official.
9: It's off to Leonard, defended by Simmons. Is this the dagger?
0: Nobody does it better than Kevin Harland. He is amazing at play-by-play. That was the shot. Remember in 2019, the shot, Kawhi Leonard, Raptors, they win the title. He's back in Toronto. The trade is now being finalized. He's waving some money to make it all work out. We'll see if they sign an extension with Kawhi. But after all the investigation that went into what was going on with the Clippers and some endorsement deals and maybe some shady deals that helped Kawhi get extra money circumventing the salary cap. That investigation is over. The Clippers got smoked with fines and losing picks and their owners suspended for a year. And Kawhi walks out of there. $700,000 fine? Perfect. Mwah. So he gets traded to Toronto, and that is now finalized. We got a busy one here on the Green Zone. If you're going to the Foo Fighters, I'm just curious. Is there a song that you can't wait for tonight? That you've maybe been waiting your whole life to hear it live with Dave Grohl? 1-877-332-8255. Or maybe you're a fan of Queens of the Stone Age. We'll take that request too. Here on the Green Zone today. But there's a lot to come. We're going to continue our WHL preview series. The defending Eastern Conference champions. Some changeover because some players go into the NCAA. The general manager, Curtis Hunt, will be here this afternoon. Sean Farrell, who covers the Montreal Canadiens for the NHL.com. He's up with all the news. Chris Kreider signing an extension for Martin St. Louis. Our good friend, Drew Remenda, will also be here as well to talk about some of the big storylines in the NHL over the last couple of days, including not only Drake Batherson getting paid, but Ryan Leonard with the Washington Capitals as well. That young man got a nice extension with the Caps. That's all coming up here on the Green Zone on 980 CJME and 650 CKOM.
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0: Hope you're having a great Tuesday afternoon. Jamie and I with you here on the Green Zone as it is Foo Fighters Day for those going to Mosaic Stadium tonight. Queens of the Stone Age at 6:30, opener at 5:30. The doors open at 4 at Mosaic Stadium. You're going to want to be wary of traffic in and around Real District Mosaic Stadium. I know Elphinstone, it's pretty much like a Rider game day, so Elphinstone's going to be closed down. There's going to be, you know, not going to be allowed in unless you have a pass to do drop-offs and things like that. Unless you have another event, I know there's going to be tryouts and things going on at the Cooperator Center tonight for the hockey parents out there. But just beware, and with doors open at 4, first act up at 5:30 with the crunch of traffic that starts around 5. Downtown might be a little bit of a interesting conundrum in Regina this afternoon. But for all of us going, we're going to have a good time tonight. I know that much. I got this text from Jeff. I'm having a frustrating week being a Jays fan, a Riders fan, and a Packers fan. Says Jeff from Meadow Lake. Yeah, it hasn't been a good week for you, Jeff. I understand, of course, the Blue Jays completely blew it last night. They had a chance to tie the Guardians for the wild card spot, and they own the tiebreaker, so they would jump in front of the Guardians for the wild card spot. How they blew that game, I'll never understand. As for the Rough Riders, there's a lot of conversation now about the final five games of the season for the West Division and how this is going to shake out. And I have seen the predictions. I have seen some people say the Riders will still finish second. I have seen others say this team's going to finish third. I've seen others say this team's going to cross over. Jason Greger out of Edmonton said, I think the Riders will cross over. Now, there's the real pessimists out there who think the Calgary Stampeders will get by them because of their two games against Ottawa. Although, I don't think those are guaranteed wins for the Calgary Stampeders. I really don't. Don't shake your head at me, Chance. Chance filling in for producer Scott today. He's the man you hear on the phone on the post-game show when you call up. He immediately shook his head. Like, Jamie, stop it. I could see it in his eyes. Jamie, stop saying the Red Blacks are going to win. It's not going to happen. But with McLeod Bethel-Thompson, who looked in that game against Toronto a lot better than what we've seen a lot of from Jake Mayer, maybe an upset's on its way. Maybe not this week against Calgary in Calgary, McMahon, but in the home-and-home set. Maybe next week in Ottawa. I really want them to win a game. I'd feel so terrible. I would. I don't know why. I have this weird sympathy going on with the Ottawa Redblacks. I think it's more for their fans than anything. It's never happened. It's never happened in the CFL where a team went 0-18. Did you know any Detroit Lions fans like 10 years ago or whatever that was when they went 0-16 in the NFL? It wasn't nice being around them. They were depressed. And I really enjoy a lot of the Ottawa fans I've met over the years going to Grey Cups and everything else. I'm cheering for you, Ottawa. I really, just one, just give me one win. As I mentioned, McLeod Bethel-Thompson will be the starting quarterback this week for the Red Blacks, if that matters. The Toronto Blue Jays up against the Detroit Tigers after blowing it last night. Fisher's on the mound today for the Blue Jays in the second of a three-game set. Some hockey news. Drake Batherson has signed a monster 8-year extension with the Ottawa Senators for $10.5 million. He had a career-high 33 goals last season, and the Minnesota Wild are keeping John Hines around. He signed a multi-year contract extension, leading the Wild to their first playoff series win in 11 seasons and enters his fourth year with the Wild. So it's a new contract for John Hines in Minnesota. Coming up next here on the Green Zone, we'll continue our WHL previews with a stop in Prince Albert next on 980 CJME and 650 CKLM.
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6: It's 2:30. I'm Andrew Shepherd. Today's the day. After years of being teased that one of these days a major concert will return to Mosaic Stadium, the Foo Fighters have arrived. Roads are already closed in the area, including Elphinstone Street from Dewdney to Sass Drive. Doors open at 4. The first opener goes on stage at 5:30. The Foo Fighters will perform from 8 to 11. Like Rider Games, there's a clear bag policy at Mosaic Stadium, and you are allowed to bring a blanket to stay warm. However, there will be no direct shuttle service on city buses, and paid parking on site is sold out. QB healthcare workers in Saskatchewan have voted 99% in favor of what they call job action. More than 13,000 members just cast their ballots over the last week. They say the vote is about respect, fair wages, and safe staffing. They've been without a contract since March of 2023. The Saskatchewan NDP is demanding a moratorium on the construction of hyperscale AI data centers. That's after the opposition says it consulted thousands of people on their concerns. Yesterday, Bell Canada announced it intends to quadruple the size of its data center project already under construction near Regina. Saskatchewan's plan to keep coal power running into the 2040s is being discussed in the province's Court of Appeal today. The Saskatchewan Environmental Society is trying to revive its challenge against the plan to extend the life of coal plants past the federally mandated phase-out deadline of 2030. The appeal will determine whether the case can proceed to a full hearing. The Prime Minister says changes to visa rules for travel are a possibility as Canada seeks closer ties to the European Union. Mark Carney says that's just one aspect of ongoing talks. It's 2:31. In Saskatoon and central Saskatchewan, partly cloudy tonight, low 5. Then tomorrow, partly sunny, a high 17. For Thursday, sunny, high 21. In Regina and southern Saskatchewan, partly cloudy tonight, just a 30% chance of showers after midnight, low 6. Tomorrow, showers ending in the morning, then clearing up, high 16. Thursday, sunny, high 20. In Saskatoon, cloudy, a breeze from the northwest at 6, it's 12 degrees. And in Regina, cloudy, northwest wind at 13, it's 13 degrees. The time is 2:32. I'm Andrew Shepherd.
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0: Hope you're having a good Tuesday afternoon. This is the Green Zone. Jamie and I with you. That is Queens of the Stone Age. They'll hit the stage at about 6:30 tonight at Mosaic Stadium ahead of the Foo Fighters at around 8 o'clock. Of course, coming up on Thursday, we are debuting our first edition of the Junior Hockey Report with our Scott Roblin. As all season long, he will feature the stories of the WHL teams here in Saskatchewan, as well as the SJHL teams. But we are doing a little bit of a tour around Saskatchewan this week ahead of the WHL season. And now we have a stop in Prince Albert with General Manager Curtis Hunt of the Raiders. Curtis, how's your Tuesday?
1: Welcome to the Green Zone, Raider Country. Fantastic. Thanks, Jamie. How are you doing?
0: I'm very well, Curtis. I'm glad we can serve those who cheer for the Green in the PA region for the Raiders. Real quick, I was looking up this day in sports history, Curtis, and 40 years ago today was Gretzky de Lemieux in the Canada Cup. You were just a young buck back then. Were you in camp with like Flint, or where were you in 1987 in September?
1: I don't know where I was in September of this year first, let alone in 1987. 87 might have been maybe 84, 5, 5, 6, 6, 7. Yeah, I would have been either in Fredericton at that point in time, although I did stay in Vancouver and play some exhibition games that year, or else I had gone to Flint, Michigan in the old IHL, I call the Federal League.
0: Yeah, the Gretzky to Lemieux goal was this day 39 years ago, 1987 in that Canada Cup. That's some of the best hockey that might have been ever played with those teams way back in the day. But Curtis, let's look at the PA Raiders this season after a tremendous success last year. But one of the biggest storylines will be a few of the players off to the University of Denver. What has a general manager learned through the first year and a half or so since the NCAA eligibility rule changes?
1: Well, some of this stuff sneaks up on us, and some of it is the information flows freely, I guess. Concerning Heisey and Rudolph, the two players you mentioned that are going to Denver. Although Heisey is an overage player, and with the rule, now that the clock starts ticking at 19, I can assume that he's thinking of a four-year education degree, although most of us Canadians play shinny in the driveway or on the street wanting to be in the NHL, not Denver, but I'm going to leave that comment there. So you know what? It's a different environment. Maybe one advantage of it is we've seen an influx of some really good American talent come up. We had as many, I believe we had 14 U.S. or American kids come up to our camp. We did sign two younger players that did go back, one to finish high school and one to play U18 down in Texas, which is, I think, new to our league, and you see that across the league with a lot of American players making their CHL debut because of the rule change. And I think they recognize that this is a great development league to get to the NHL. We emulate the league in so many ways. It certainly does prepare you for that level. And like I've always said to parents when they sign with us, is the worst case scenario is you can go to university when it's done and pursue a degree and or get seen by a whole new different group of scouts, starting at 20 years old.
0: So overall, you look at the team and the success last year, but the one thing we kept on talking about the PA Raiders and everybody kept talking about your team was, man, every shift they're throwing a line that can score over the board. So, yes, you do have some big names who graduated or move on to the university level, or Braden Coutts with the Vancouver Canucks moving up. But how important were those, 20-so playoff games for Sivertson and Boychuk and Cripps and Smith and Harvey, all these guys who are now going to be pushed up to bigger roles? What did you see from them that makes Curtis Hunt believe, oh yeah, we're still going to be competitive this year?
1: That's a great observation. And one of the reasons we bring in young players at the end of the year that have you know, either graduated U18 or maybe from high school, is to give them that experience when the players have ownership of your room. The players basically dictate the pace, the intensity, the urgency, the competition, and the standard of practice. And the coaches, you know, they open gates and pat bums and you know, do little minor corrections. And, you know, we did have five guys go to NHL camps, two of them undrafted, in Boychuk and in Bennett Kelly, the defenseman. And, you know, those guys now, where you talk about big holes, it was certainly through the middle of the ice with our club, with Heisey, a centerman, Oring, a centerman, Coots, a centerman, and then the back end, four of them gone, including our captain, Justice Christensen, an overage defenseman, a young Barrett. And so when you come into this year, you know, you've heard that word, that hangover, that championship hangover. I feel very confident, one, we return our goaltenders, which is good goalies make good coaches. I'm a big believer in that, and I've also lived that as a coach. But I like our back end, the experience they got, and, of course, up front, I think we've done a good job of filling the holes through the middle, at least through exhibition. And once we get our roster back complete from the National Hockey League, I'm excited to see where we're at.
0: So you mentioned Mikael Orsalak. How big is it to have him returning for this group? Well, as you said, you might have had a few goaltenders make you look good, Curtis, in the past.
1: How big is it? 6'6" big. You know what? Michael had a great summer in terms of just fitness. You know, it's always hard for import players to come across. Whether it's culture, ice size, the number of games we play, the practice, the vigors, the winters, all of it, you know, is such a change for them, even support systems being at home versus not. So coming back this year, Michael's in Detroit right now, through training camp. We've already spoken to their goalie coaches and certainly a plan this year, and we're really excited. Now that he understands the entire lay of the land, we return all our coaches, which always helps all the players, just, again, understanding the language and expectations. And Michael's going to be a big part of our team and any success we can have this year.
0: Okay, the newest import player, can you say his name for me so I don't screw it up?
1: Oscars Lukes.
0: Okay, just wanted to make sure it's no nothing I'm missing there. But what do you expect from him this year as man will stay in Europe?
1: Well, actually, Matthias Mann, we just saw signed with Carolina. I believe it's Florida's farm team. And so we're pretty excited for him. I know we knew he went to Toronto Maple Leaf training camp as well. But Oscar's another big defenseman, another 6'5" guy. But, you know, for him, just the adjustment. He's a year younger than Matthias was when Manor got here. So at 18... again, having to go through the adjustments I just spoke about. But we think he can play in our top four. We think as the season goes on, he'll get a better understanding of how North American game is played. I think things happen very quick here in the smaller building, and they feel even quicker, certainly here at the Arthauser. But certainly that'll be the friendly confines for him as he moves along. But he'll have some growing pains. We know and understand that, but... you know, he comes in every day with a great attitude and a great work ethic. And the motto here is, let's just get better today at one thing. And by the end of the year, you put all those together, we should have a pretty good defenseman on our hands.
0: What are you expecting from Maddox McHaggerty this year? And again, jumping up maybe from top six to maybe top line for him after a heck of a season last year.
1: You know, I thought... we got really lucky in that acquisition last year from Wenatchee. So Maddox has spent the entire preseason, I talked about center iceman, in the middle as an overage. You know, he's played very well. Certainly we were, for those fans, those local fans in Regina, has got to see him center our top unit that night in the exhibition game. I think he had 2+1, the one being the overtime. You know, I know we lost the game in regulation, but the overtime trial series that we're doing as a league. But he moves into the middle. We picked up Carson Dick, a Saskatoon kid who played in Portland last year, and you mentioned Evan Smith before. So we've got some experience and down the middle in terms of age and years and leadership. And we look for big years from all those guys, but Maddox especially, now that he's been here for, again, half a year, understands, you know, the language, the culture, what we're all about. A real breakout year for him.
0: Now, I'm wondering about the development of the young guy behind the bench, Curtis and Ryan. He got a great experience with the U18s this year. A great experience taking them deep into the playoffs. What do you see from Ryan getting going for another season behind the bench, and how important will his leadership be for maybe a little bit of a younger group trying to? It's not really a rebuild in PA. I don't want to say rebuild. Is retool? I don't know what word you want to use, Curtis, on where the PA Raiders are at, but you have a heck of a young coach behind the bench.
1: Well, we feel confident in our group. I talked to Ryan and we discussed the possibility of who we could lose. And, there's still questions in the air, but he's got this tremendous attitude every day. He seems to have endless amount of energy, but, he says, whatever you give us, as a scouting staff and as a manager, we'll make it work. And, he's had some great experience with Hockey Sask and a silver medal in double overtime and against the, a mighty population of Ontario a couple of years ago. This summer, part of the Hlinka coaching staff, which, maybe broke a little bit of a drought in Canada hockey at the international stage, getting back to the podium with gold, which was fantastic for Ryan. And even when he took over and I put him in a real tough spot, he scratched and clawed and he got us a pennant. And last year, a conference championship and a trip to the finals. I think the sky's the limit. I like, as I mentioned, the energy. He's got two good young coaches with him in Cole Bell and Connor Yanni. And, the three of them, I sometimes laugh. They're hockey nerds. They're talking about everything under the sun in terms of hockey and who's doing what at the NHL level or what they saw on YouTube or what coach's clinic is going on. And I just think we're lucky to have them, and we're hoping to have them for a few more years before the next level figures out our secret here.
0: Well, Curtis, enjoy Friday night at the Arthauser Center for the opener against the apparently the Pats went undefeated in the preseason. I think I've seen that a few times. Yeah. If that matters.
1: Well, everything's about confidence in our game, I guess.
0: It is. But enjoy Friday night against the Pats at the Arthauser. It should be a blast. And does the banner go up on Friday?
1: Yeah, you know what? We used to say when I played here Friday night, the Plex, there's no better night. We're looking forward to a home opener, and we will be raising a couple banners, which is nice.
0: Right on, Curtis. Thanks so much for your time, as always.
1: Thanks, Jamie. Have a good day.
0: That is Curtis Hunt, the general manager of the PA Raiders. Yes, the WHL regular season begins Friday night. The Prince Albert Raiders hosting the Regina Pats. The Saskatoon Blades in Brandon Moose Jaw and Swift Current open their schedule at home on Saturday in all Saskatchewan battles there. And a reminder, coming up on Thursday, every Thursday, it's the Junior Hockey Report with Scott Roblin right here on the Green Zone with some of the big storylines heading in to the junior hockey season, not only in the Dub, but the SJ as well. This Day in Sports next on 980 CJME and 650 CKOM.
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16: After 22 years, Raymond Moore! Thomas
0: Well, I mentioned this one with Curtis Hunt, this day in sports 39 years ago.
14: Here's Lemieux poking at the center. Lemieux ahead to Gretzky. Has Murphy with him on a 2-on-1 to Lemieux. And on goal, he shoots, he scores! Lemieux with 1:26 remaining.
0: Yes, Gretzky to Lemieux in the Canada Cup, Game 3. But we're going back 50 years ago today, on the nose, September the 15th, it was a different Canada Cup in 1976.
14: Sittler gets by, right in on goal, a shot.
0: That was Daryl Sittler's game-winning goal in the 1976 Canada Cup 50 years ago today to beat Czechoslovakia 5-4 in overtime. That was game two of the best of three. Canada swept it with a 6-0 win in game one, but it was Sittler with the OT winner on this day 50 years ago. Let's start off with some CFL news. The Ottawa Redblacks finally changing quarterbacks. It'll be McLeod Bethel-Thompson starting against the Calgary Stampeders after an 0-12 start to the season. A top player in the CFL, David Ungerer, against the Ottawa Redblacks, 175 yards receiving. And, of course, a touchdown in that football game. He was a player number one. Tyrese Beveretta, Montreal, number two. And Keon Hatcher, the BC Lions, rounds out the top three players of the week. The Blue Jays going with a bullpen game. Braden Fisher gets the start for Toronto against Detroit after they blew that lead last night late in the game. And are still one back of Cleveland for the wild card. 11 games left. Coming up next, it's been a busy days in Montreal. Chris Kreider, he's signed. Martin St. Louis, contract extension. Sean Farrell will join us next from NHL.com right here on 980 CJME and 650 CKOM.
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22: 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I'm Justin Blackwell. Saskatchewan is hoping to get the best from these Rock and Roll Hall of Famers.
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22: The NDP is calling for more details and fewer data centers for now. And something just happened in Japan highlighting the country's remarkable longevity. Right now in Saskatoon, cloud, 12 degrees, cloud in Regina, and 13. The anticipation is building. No pretenders tonight.

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0: Jamie and I with you here on a Tuesday edition of the Green Zone as doors open for the Foo Fighters concert in about a half an hour. If you're traveling to Regina, of course, be mindful of traffic around Mosaic Stadium. It's going to start to pick up around 4 o'clock, close to 5 o'clock. Probably the peak would be around then before Queens of the Stone Age around 6:30 tonight. Foo Fighters at 8:00. And I have avoided everything to have any, I haven't looked for set lists from other venues on this tour, anything. I'm in it to be surprised. So it's going to be a fun one. Still to come here on the Green Zone, Britton Gray is going to talk some football with us as well as some fantasy football tips. Waivers clear tonight. We'll give you a few names you should scramble to get before you, the owners in your league are able to get their hands on them. Here's the latest in sports. McLeod Bethel Thompson will be the starting quarterback for the Ottawa Redblacks against the Calgary Stampeders after an 0-12 start to the season. Jake Mayer finally benched in Ottawa. The Blue Jays up against Detroit again after they blew their opportunity to tie Cleveland last night for the wild card. They'll try it again with a bullpen session. Fisher's on the mound for the Jays to start tonight. Coming up next here on the Green Zone, as mentioned, Britton Gray. We haven't talked to him since the Banjo Bowl. He'll weigh in on that. Plus, Fantasy Football Tuesday here on the Green Zone on 980 CJME and 650 CKOM.
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6: It's 3:30. I'm Justin Blackwell. I have a confession to make. Big fan of the Foo Fighters.
7: I've got another confession to make.
6: And about a half hour's time, the gates will open at Mosaic Stadium in Regina, getting ready for the first major act to play there since Garth Brooks in 2019. A couple of opening acts, and then the Rock and Roll Hall of Famers will hit the stage at 8 o'clock for 3 hours of great music. Roads around the stadium are closed right now. City buses, remember, won't take you directly to the stadium. And paid parking on site is sold out, but you can park downtown or in the warehouse district. And it looks like the rain will stay away. K QP health workers have voted 99% in favor of what they call job action. The union represents over 14,000 workers. The latest U.S. tariffs on Canadian goods are now in effect. Washington says the 50% tariffs cover a small share of Canadian imports, including outboard motorboats and metal and paper products. Prime Minister Mark Carney wants private investors to operate Canada's four largest airports. The plan covers Toronto Pearson, Montreal, Calgary, and Vancouver. Carney says Ottawa would keep ownership of the airport land and assets. And Carney is a busy man. Right now, he's on his way to Europe to speak to the European Parliament tomorrow. He's going to push for deeper ties with Europe amid the frosty relations with Washington. Meanwhile, a Calgary man in his 30s is facing charges after he allegedly made threats on a YouTube account to kill the Prime Minister. The police got word of the alleged threats back in late July. Turning to weather, your Foo Fighters forecast for Regina and southern Saskatchewan. A few clouds tonight, 11 degrees when the band hits the stage. Little to no wind still expected, eventually getting down to a low of 6. Rain early in the morning tomorrow and then clearing around noon and a high of 16. For Saskatoon and central Saskatchewan, a few clouds tonight, low of 7. Sunshine tomorrow and a high of 17 degrees. Right now in Saskatoon, cloud, seeing a little bit of the sun, a wind out of the west at 10, 13 degrees. Cloud in Regina, a wind out of the northwest at 10 and 14. It's 3:33. I'm Justin Blackwell. 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
8: A challenging growing season is now testing prairie producer patience as variable crops and wet conditions have stalled harvest in many areas. Near Nearlandia, Alberta, farmer and Pulse Canada chair Shane Stridehorst is managing those trade-offs firsthand. A cool spring followed by heavy rain in June drowned out low spots in pea fields, reducing crop competition and allowing heavy weed pressure to take hold. Harvesting those peas requires managing varying maturity stages across the field while keeping combine speed slow to prevent seed cracking. Just down the road, the faba beans tell a different story. The crop thrived in this season's moisture, producing thick biomass and heavy pods, but high green count heading into mid-September means producers are waiting for leaves to drop before applying desiccant prior to harvest. With harvest timing, crop value, and unpredictable weather all competing for priority, producers across the prairies are taking harvest field by field, deciding what has to come off first, and firing up the grain dryer to try and get this crop storage safe. I'm Lindsay Smith.
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0: Welcome in to the Green Zone. I'm Jamie Nye on Foosday here in Saskatchewan with the Foo Fighters show. Doors opening in a bit. Opener at 5:30. By the way, if you're a Foo Fighter fan and you do want to head over for the merch, it's open right now. You don't need a ticket or anything. There's a merch booth outside of Mosaic Stadium. It opened at 2 o'clock, to be quite honest, outside the stadium before doors open at 4. As we continue here on the Green Zone, we're going to talk to Britton Gray, a little fantasy football chatter. But first, Britton, we haven't talked to you since the Banjo Bowl. You were at a wedding. Hope everybody had a blast on Saturday, enjoying the new nuptials. But what did you think of the Banjo Bowl, Britton?
1: It was a great wedding, I will say that. It was a very fun night as well. And I think it was better than what a lot of Rider fans are feeling about how that Banjo Bowl went. I got a chance to watch the last little bit in the live and then went back and got to check out the rest of it. It wasn't good on the offensive side of the football. They were just not connecting. Trevor Harris wasn't looking his best at all. And as you mentioned before, it was the worst offensive output this team has really done under Mark Mueller and them. But it's not all bad news. I know there's a lot of doom and gloom right now. The defense played well, and you do still see the potential of this offense, especially as they might get some people back. But overall, a game to forget. I wasn't going to be too panicked because it was the Banjo Bowl. That happens in those rivalry games. You never know how it's going to go. But I do think there's a little bit of worry right now in terms of where this offense is.
0: Yeah. But we recorded the Blitz podcast. You can check it out, YouTube. We did it last night because Britton's off this week. After this, he's done talking to me for a week, and he's quite pleased about that fact, but you can check that out. But one of the stories Britton told me about watching the Banjo Bowl, because you're at the wedding, of course, you started watching in the second half, in like the late third quarter-ish, right?
1: Yeah.
0: Tell me what you thought of Corey Mace not challenging plays before you got to watch the first half.
1: I was in the living room I was at just screaming, Corey, challenge that play, the roughing the passer, some other plays, a pass interference or something along those lines. It was infuriating to watch because I was just, Corey, what are you doing? You got to throw that challenge play. You got to get the points. And then I find out later he used it on the third play of the game for the Riders and didn't have it for the rest of the way. And that was a little infuriating because of how important challenges can be to use it. On the first drive, it better be 100% because, in my opinion, you shouldn't be using challenges until the second half where you kind of know how the game's going and where it could really help you turn the tides of things.
0: Yeah, we talked about that a little bit on the post. There's a few callers on the post-game show about using the challenge in that scenario. I was screaming at the TV in the moment going, don't do it. That's not clear. That's not clear enough. I know a lot of Rider fans disagree and thought that should have been pass interference, but right when I saw the first replay, I went, nope, not right now. If that play was 4 or 5 minutes left in the game, sure, give it a shot, mm-hmm. but not the first, you know, 3 minutes of the football game, as the Riders do have a bye week, but all of a sudden things are getting precarious, Britton. We played it out on the Blitz podcast. That game against BC after this bye week is crucial. Not must win, but oh my goodness, do the tides change with a victory for the Rough Riders. They almost take pretty good position when it comes to the West. A loss to the BC Lions, and all of a sudden, we're talking about maybe crossing over to the East here in Saskatchewan, Britton.
1: Yeah, a major concern coming out of the game in Winnipeg there was that they couldn't cover the points they needed to, and so they lost the tiebreaker to Winnipeg. Then if you lose to BC, you lose the tiebreaker to them, and all of a sudden Calgary's here. I mean, Calgary's not striking a lot of fear into people right now, but if they only have to win by 3 points, if they find a way to do that, all of a sudden you have no tiebreakers. You're staring out down at possibly sliding in a few weeks here. They could be fifth. I don't think that's going to happen, but all of a sudden that's on the table, and you have to be a little concerned about this team, and hopefully they get the guys back they need. Hopefully they can figure out this veteran leadership. I absolutely think this team still has the potential to contend for a Grey Cup, but you lose a couple games here coming up quickly, and oh boy, it's going to be tough to go on the road anywhere and get a win in the playoffs.
0: That first practice back probably next Monday will be interesting to watch when it comes to Kian Schaefer-Baker and AJ Olette's status. But each and every Tuesday here on the Green Zone, Britton is here and I am here for you. We're helping you try to win whatever you have on the line against your friends in fantasy football this season with a little advice. Waivers of course clear Tuesday night, Wednesday morning. Britton and I, these are players that are not owned in 50% or not owned 50% in leagues according to ESPN. That is the one league or one site we use together. So, Britton, what do you got? What's first off, who's your first player you're chasing on the waiver wire today?
1: I'm going after Caleb Douglas. He was one of the top targets for the Miami Dolphins. They're going to be throwing a lot. I like the way he looked out there. He was getting a bunch of targets. He was making the most of them as well. Owned in about 15% of leagues. He's a guy who you could put into a flex spot and maybe feel okay about it. We'll have to wait and see. It is only week one. See how it goes, but it looks like he's being targeted by Malik Willis there, and that is a Dolphins team that is going to have to throw a lot this season.
0: By the way, there's another receiver there who actually had more targets than him in Washington. He didn't catch a lot, but he's also their returner, so you're wondering there. But so those are two Miami receivers I have written down as going, interesting, because they're going to be down. They're going to be losing. They're going to have to throw to make comebacks. So that's just volume. Don't ignore how good the team is. Look at volume of the players. Look at targets when it comes to the players. Chris Olave is already with a back injury, likely not going to miss much time, but Devon Vele, what a debut. Target share, pretty darn good. Snap share, I'm talking about the New Orleans Saints receiver. He's not owned in a lot of leagues right now if you want to chase. And again, that's a team who's probably going to be losing a lot of football games, who want to be throwing at the end of those games. So that is one player for me. Now, Britton, this player is not available in any of my leagues. Okay? He's not available in any of my leagues, but he is owned in fewer than 50% of leagues. Kalen Black, backup running back, San Francisco 49ers. Go look. You might be in a league where he's available, and that wouldn't be a bad stash in case Christian McCaffrey goes down, or he's still got a lot of volume in that win over the LA Rams.
1: Absolutely. In my opinion, if you have the spot on your bench to hold a guy, Kalen Black, absolutely. He's a lottery ticket. You don't know what you're going to get with Christian McCaffrey all season. When he was in there in game one, you really liked what you saw so far. And we know a Shanahan offense, they love using their running backs. He could be someone who could turn into a league winner if Christian McCaffrey cannot stay healthy. So absolutely target him. I'm going to kind of cheat a little bit here. I think he's gone above 50% now in a lot of leagues because people are just finding ways to pick him up. He's hovering around 50-51%. But a Jalen Coker, he is worth going after if he is still available in one of your leagues. As mentioned, he's going to be a high priority person with the way he played with Carolina. Now, he's maybe not going to put up these kind of points, but another team, you look at target share, you look at opportunity, a team we don't expect to be all that great. Jalen Coker could be worth an add, though he does have the reputation of being one of those roller coaster guys where maybe you're 1 week you really like him, 1 week you don't.
0: Another stash for me is Emmett Johnson, backup running back for the Chiefs. He actually showed some flash last night, and we have seen Kenneth Walker III have some durability issues in his career, Britton Gray.
1: Yeah, he has. Another team that looks like Olsen and Andy Reid looks like he's willing to run the football a lot. I think it was the most rushing yards under Andy Reid since he got to Kansas City. Yeah, Kenneth Walker, he has an issue staying healthy. There was a reason he was in that kind of running back by committee. Good debut from him, but once again, a running back who is one injury away from being a part of what looks like it could be, once again, a very high-powered offense. Find those guys, keep them on your bench if you have the opportunity to, because you never know when all of a sudden they turn into a guy who's putting up big points every week.
0: And of course, when you're chasing waiver wires on a Tuesday night, looking through things, look at the injury report. Who are the biggest big injuries? And the biggest one, I think, out of week one would be a receiver, AJ Brown of the New England Patriots. Although I'm not sure if I'm chasing DeMario Douglas, Romeo Doubs, or Mac Hollins on. But all those three are probably available in a lot of leagues if you want to stash one just to see, especially a guy like DeMario Douglas, who I think had the second most targets for the Patriots in week one.
1: Absolutely. I like Romeo Doubs, actually, if he's still out there. I think he's going to turn into the wide receiver one out in New England right now, just because they go out and sign him. They bring him in. A.J. Brown's gone. It was a tough week one, don't get me wrong, but he does have that capability to turn it around.
0: There's just some of the advice on some of the players maybe you should think about as we help you beat your friends in fantasy football this season.
1: I got one more piece of advice, Jamie, before I go.
0: Yes.
1: Any defense playing the Cleveland Browns, go out and get them if you're streaming defenses.
0: Or the Miami Dolphins.
1: One of those two.
0: There you go. There's some advice here on the Green Zone. Britton, enjoy the rest of your week off.
1: Looking forward to it. And look forward to getting back and seeing, as you mentioned, how that Riders team shapes out and who's back.
0: Yes, there might be some key faces back in the lineup Monday when they return to practice to get set for that late Friday night game in BC next week, as the Riders, Lions, and Bombers all have a bye week in week 16. A lot coming up here on the Green Zone. Drew Remenda, there's a ton of signings today in the National Hockey League as the guys return from camp, meet the general manager, and sign new contracts. We'll break it all down with Drew just past 4 o'clock on 980 CJME and 650 CKOM.
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0: How's your Tuesday? I hope it's going well. My Tuesday's great. I'll be hanging out with the Foo Fighters later tonight. I believe y'all out there should have some sort of wager going on whether or not I will have a voice to do Wednesday's show tomorrow. I'll try my best to lip sync and not sing. I don't want to be the guy at the concert yelling and you're trying to listen to Dave Grohl and you have me in your ears screaming. However, there are a few tracks, there are a few songs that may break me when it comes to my goal to have a voice here on a Wednesday edition of the Green Zone. Or sorry about Britain's luck for his week off. He might get a call tomorrow. Or heck, let's have Evan Bray do 8 hours. He can come up. I'm sure he'd love to do the sports show just once so he could talk about his New York Islanders ahead of their season. Who, by the way, just I believe they named Bo Horvat their new captain. I saw that news and I went, what a bad trade for the Vancouver Canucks to get rid of Bo Horvat. Not a big fan of that deal, looking back on it. That's a type of leader you probably needed in the room. And not Quinn Hughes in the Elias Pettersson, JT Miller saga. But I digress. Other captaincy news. Connor Bedard is the new captain of the Chicago Blackhawks, the second youngest captain in Chicago history. The number one on that list, of course, is Jonathan Taves. So the Toronto Blue Jays will try again tonight against the Detroit Tigers after the bullpen blew it last night against Detroit. They're still one game back, 11 games left from the Cleveland Guardians in the race of the wild card. It's gonna come down to the last day, isn't it, with the Toronto Blue Jays. Some CFL news today. They have finally benched Jake Maier in Ottawa. McLeod Bethel-Thompson will be the starting quarterback after an 0-12 start. Ottawa's already eliminated from playoff contention. They only have 6 games left to get a win, or they will make CFL history, and not the CFL history you want to be making. A lot of NHL headlines going on in the NHL. A bunch of signings, extensions, and coaching announcements as the training camps are opening up within days. And Drew Remenda is going to join us with the latest, our NHL analyst again this season, right here on 980 CJME and 650 CKOM.
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9: CJME News Time, 4 o'clock. I'm Andrew Shepherd. Fans from across North America are in town for tonight's long-awaited Foo Fighters concert.
10: Like, it really is a great driver of tourism for visitation to Regina.
9: The provincial NDP calls for a pause on AI data centers until questions are answered.
11: I don't think we can answer the very basic question. Is there value for the people of this province?
9: And a strike vote, with healthcare workers voting overwhelmingly in favor. In Regina, partly sunny, it's 14 degrees. Happening now, the doors just opened at Mosaic Stadium ahead of the Foo Fighters concert. Fans are starting to make their way in for a big night ahead. The first opener goes on stage at 5:30, followed by Queens of the Stone Age at 6:30, then Foo Fighters at 8. 980 CJME's Abby Ziverink has more on what to expect. Someone get in the bed.
10: Happy Foos Day.
12: Kyle Russell with the Real District says most of the people who bought tickets are from Saskatchewan, but there are fans from Manitoba, Louisiana, and Mexico at this show.
10: We're really viewing this as a show that's going to prove again that Mosaic Stadium is a great spot for tourists to come into Regina.
12: You can bring a blanket into the stadium, but you must use a clear bag, and paid parking on site is already sold out. But Russell suggests parking downtown or in the Warehouse District. Regina, Abby Ziverink, 980 CJME.
9: CJME News Time 401. The Saskatchewan NDP is calling for more details and fewer data centers for now. After Bell Canada announced the quadrupling of the size of its data center near Regina, the opposition wants a moratorium put on that and new projects.
11: There's more regulations to set up a lemonade stand in this province right now than it seems to be to build an AI data center.
9: Leader Carla Beck says there are too many questions.

0: into the 2040s is in court today. The Saskatchewan Environmental Society wants its legal challenge reviewed. It says the province plans to spend billions of dollars on coal plants despite a federal phase-out deadline of 2030. Peter Preble is one of the board members.
1: Our position is that because federal law is about to be violated, it's very much the business of the courts.
0: Today's hearing won't decide if the province can keep burning coal, but whether the group gets a full hearing to challenge the province's decision. QP healthcare workers in this province have voted overwhelmingly in favor of what they call job action. More than 13,000 members cast their ballots, voting 99% in favor. They say the vote is about respect, fair wages, and safe staffing. They've been without a contract since the spring of 2023. The Prime Minister says changes to visa rules are a possibility, but just one part of talks to deepen relations with the European Union. Carney points to several areas where Ottawa and Europe can forge closer economic ties, including Canada's critical minerals and Europe's clean energy technology.
2: Our objective is our better lives for Canadians, more certainty, more resilience, more sovereignty, to live our lives as we want.
0: Carney says the overall goal is to improve Canada's resilience and sovereignty by working with countries sharing the same values. The Regina Airport could see more federal funding come its way. Today, the Prime Minister announced he wants to see private investors take over operations at Canada's four largest airports. Carney says the goal is to shift federal spending towards smaller regional airports. A Calgary man is charged after he allegedly made threats on a YouTube account to kill the Prime Minister. The RCMP says it received information about the threats in July. A 31-year-old man was arrested and charged with uttering threats. People were kicking up their boots at today's Canadian Country Music Awards kickoff in Saskatoon. After learning to line dance, 980 CJME's Libby Gray says the crowd settled in for a short concert from Prince Albert's own Josh Stumpf.
3: It's pretty rare to find someone who decides to be a professional musician and then makes it. It's still surreal for Josh Stumpf.
4: Yeah, every day.
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3: And if you'd ask him, he could step up his dance moves.
4: We were just at a wedding, me and my fiance, and we were two-stepping there. I'm like, man, we have lost it. We gotta practice this again.
3: Stump is excited to have the CCMAs on his home turf this week. Yeehawing in Saskatoon, Libby Gray, 980 CJME.
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0: CJME Market Watch. The TSX closed down 120 points to 35,582. The Dow Jones down 328 points to 52,093. Oil up $4.44 to $105.83 U.S. per barrel. The dollar down 0.05 of a cent at 71.85 cents U.S. CJME weather looks like the rain should hold off for the Foo Fighters concert. Partly cloudy tonight with showers after midnight. Low 7. Tomorrow, rain ending in the morning, then clearing up. High 15. Thursday, sunny. High 19. Across Saskatchewan, Saskatoon 13. Swiftcurrent 13. Weyburn 15. Estevan 14. Yorkton 13. Moose Jaw, cloudy in 13. And in Regina, mostly cloudy. Northwest wind at 10. And it's 14 degrees. CJME News Time, 4:06. I'm Andrew Shepherd. 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
5: 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The Green Zone. 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

0: Stage in about 2.5 hours at Mosaic Stadium as the doors are just opening now. The first band up is at 5:30 tonight. Foo Fighters hit the stage around 8 o'clock. I am thankful today that the forecast has shifted. The rain should start, might start around midnight-ish, 1, 2 in the morning. Maybe not at all that early. It's about 20% chance of rain. I'm just glad it's not tonight. Well, we're listening to Dave Grohl and company entertain for a couple hours this evening. Let's have Drew Romenda entertain us for at least 10 minutes.
1: Get in the fast lane, Kramer. The bingo game is ready to roll.
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3: 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Watch the lawsuit, Ty. Watch the lawsuit.
4: But hey, as they say in hockey, let's do that hockey.
0: Drew Romenda joining us here on the Green Zone. Are you a music guy, Drew? Like concerts? No. Not really, hey?
5: Not a heck of a lot. No, not much. No, I'm old now, Jamie. I don't want to be around people or loud music.
0: Okay. There are way too many people today who have told me I'm too old to be in the pit tonight for Foo Fighters. No. I'm quite offended by it, actually, to be honest. I think I can still hold my own at 45 years old. It's called dad strength. It's real.
5: Exactly. Exactly. And, and as the saying goes, if you can't stay young, at least stay immature. So you go right ahead.
0: Oh, I'm really good at that. I am really good at that.
5: Hey, buddy. We both are.
0: Oh, yeah. Okay. That's why I talk about sports for a living, right? Okay. Why that serious stuff on Evan Bray's show? No, thanks.
5: Thank you.
0: I'll talk about wins and losses and contract extensions for Drake Batherson and the Ottawa Senators. Wow. Today, over $10 million, 8 years, 30 goal scorer last year, four straight seasons of 20 goals. Actually admitted that he did contemplate free agency, but the pull to Ottawa, just he couldn't ignore it. How big is this signing in the confidence of the fan base that not everybody is Brady Tkachuk and wants to leave?
5: Exactly, and that's a big message. And the other one, we'll talk about Ryan Leonard as well, signing an 8-year, $84 million contract. And sometimes I'm looking right now going, do you guys not know the UGMs? Do you not remember that there actually is a salary cap? But cap's going up. So, but to your point regarding Drake Batherson, that's a huge move for the Ottawa Senators, because we've seen now with all these players, Hellebuck, and then let's go to Johnny Gaudreau, and then let's go to Matthew Tkachuk, and then let's go to Brady, and then let's go to Hellebuck, and then you're looking and going, well, okay, they don't want to play in Canada, because we're talking about American players. And Drake is both. He's dual citizen, and he, as you said, had the draw and wanting to be in Ottawa. We look what Ottawa is doing. Ottawa is doing some of the right things. They're building a very good hockey club. But with Drake Batherson, he's a huge part of that. And for the Ottawa Senators to be able to lock him up for 8 years. Now, we know how. So even though it's written in the contract, it might not be 8 years, but when you look at the situation, Drake Batherson is a key piece of the Ottawa Senators, and it's huge for the fan base, it's huge for the team, it's huge for the Ottawa Senators in general, that they're able to bring him onto the team for the next 8 years, and he's a hell of a player. I mean, when you watch Drake Batherson play, you've got to be impressed with the way he plays. As you said, 30-goal scorer, that's not easy in the National Hockey League. He's got about 370 points in 470 games, something like that, and he is a guy who is going to be, Jamie, he's going to be taking the place of Brady Tkachuk.
0: And it's a huge role to fill, and I'm very interested to see what Ottawa does without Brady Tkachuk in that lineup, and how a guy like Drake Batherson and Tim Stützle, et cetera, try to find the offense that is missing, and the power, and the will they have as much space without Brady taking up a lot of that space with the offense of the Ottawa Senators. But you did mention the other signing today in the National Hockey League is the Washington Capitals. Of course, they spend almost equal amounts of money, but somebody who's like what is he, 7 years younger than Drake yep. Batherson, as Ryan Leonard gets a nice deal with Washington. But this is clearly a future move, because you know who is not going to play until he's 45 years old.
5: This probably is it, right? It's probably got to be his last.
0: Ovechkin?
5: Right? Yeah.
0: Who knows? We'll see. Maybe he's going to pull a Yager and just keep going.
5: Yeah. Now, when you look at the situation with Ryan Leonard, you're right. It's a future move. But I was going to ask you when I knew we were going to talk, how much do you think the Carlson offer sheet has just changed? Because Ryan Leonard's a half a point a game guy. He's played 84 games. He's got 46 points. And he is a future guy without a doubt. But yet, it makes me wonder, Jamie, about Daniel Briere, how he has tilted things in the favor of the players getting paid. Because you look at it and go, really, that seems a lot for a guy that's only played 84 games in the National Hockey League. He's a hell of a player. But, boy, so many of the other GMs, like our GM, Mike Greer, and our owner, Mr. Plattner, looking, well, what are they going to sign Will Smith for now? Will's got better numbers than he does. So I'd be interested in hearing what you think about the Carlson offer sheet and what it's done.
0: It's absolutely impacted the National Hockey League. Absolutely it has. The Philadelphia Flyers kind of, I imagine, a lot of general managers, if they could have, would have sent hate mail to the Philadelphia Flyers going, what are you doing? What are you doing? Thanks. Yeah. Thanks, Danny. Awesome. This is great stuff.
5: Good job, buddy. Way to go. Thanks, pal.
0: I'll tell you, Drew, we had Sean Farrell at NHL.com on earlier, and he covers the Montreal Canadiens. Look at that team. Oh. Go look at that team on Puckpedia, ladies and gentlemen, and look at their contracts. Look at the term of their contracts. Look at how much they are. You know how much those contracts are, and then look at how many no move clauses are signed on that team. There's two. It's Matheson and Kreider. That's it. Maybe Newhook now. I don't know the details of his deal that just got announced by the Montreal Canadiens. But my goodness, Drew, and they have $12 million in what they call deadline space, like cap space, where you can bring on a player who makes $12 million a year. Oh. I put it on social media. That team's winning a Stanley Cup within the next 5 years. They are set up better than any other organization, I think, in the National Hockey League.
5: Kent Hughes has done a marvelous job there. I remember we talked several times about they have not made very many mistakes in Montreal since Kent Hughes has taken over. And the one that we looked at and we were surprised at was, you're going to bring a Pee Wee coach in, a guy who's never, actually he was a player in the NHL and a really good one, Hall of Famer, but you're going to bring him in to coach? Well, that Pee Wee coach turned out to be really good at what he does. He's reached the guys. The guys want to play there. Kreider mentioned, I was surprised Kreider went to Montreal. I really was. But he mentioned it was because of Marty St. Louis. And as we talked about with Ken Hughes, by the way, his son plays for the Ontario Reign, Kent Hughes' son, which is LA Kings' farm team. Not a bad player. Name's Jack. No relation, obviously. But when you look at what they have done, it's funny you say that because I was looking the other day after Kreider signed about who they've got on that team. The only thing I would say about that team that is a question for me is they're not that big of a team. Like as far as stature goes, they're this game played by a lot of big guys. And when you're running into some teams like the Carolina Hurricanes, or you're running into, even the Florida Panthers, even though they're not huge, but they play big, that and Tampa, it is a bit of a test for the Montreal Canadiens, but they're so quick and they're so skilled. And if their goaltending continues to be as impressive as it was last year, That's a team, I agree with you, that's going to be a Stanley Cup contender. We're going to unfortunately upset your prediction because the Sharks are going to beat them in the Stanley Cup final. But other than that, it's going to be fantastic for Montreal.
0: Well, not sure. One of the 5 years. I didn't say they're going to sweep the National Hockey League for 5 years. We can share.
5: Okay.
0: Is Celebrini the captain in San Jose yet?
5: Nobody's the captain in San Jose yet. But...
0: I was just because Connor Bedard got announced for Chicago today,
5: yep.
0: And I was just wondering if the San Jose Sharks have made the same move or will make the same move in the coming days as camps open up.
5: We're thinking that's what's going to happen here. And I think the other day was funny because the captains, when there's, for everybody that doesn't, before training camp starts, every team has captain's ice. They call it captain's ice, where the guys come out and they run some drills. They do some drills. Joe Thornton's out running some drills with the guys, and then they scrimmage. And Macklin comes back from Vegas on that media tour thing. He comes on the ice the next day, and he's first guy out. He's bringing, and some of the rookies came out, and he's bringing the pucks out, and he's putting them in the places where he's supposed to put them in places, and then he's telling the rookies what they're going to do, and then they run these drills. So I think he is, everybody looks at him as going to be the captain. I don't know. It's like they don't tell me a lot in San Jose, but it looks like I think that's what's going to happen.
0: By the way, Drew, before we let you go, you've probably seen it, but one of my favorite videos that just opened up or just dropped, so to speak, is the video of Macklin Celebrini and Joe Thornton trying to guess which one of five players is the NHL player. I'm not going to say which one it is or who it is because you have to watch it. It is funny, but my goodness, you see the character of Celebrini. Not like Connor Bedard and Connor McDavid. Like they have personalities of kids who have always been really good and have been media trained. And I think Celebrini has to have been too, but there's a smile and a personality to Macklin you don't see from Bedard and McDavid and maybe some of the other stars that have come up.
5: Especially when the NHL player steps forward to signify who he is and Macklin's reaction is fantastic.
0: Like, it's hard to out-funny Joe Thornton, but, man, that was that's good, a good video if you can find it. It's for EA Sports. Macklin's the new, of course, cover guy of EA. So they're not going to win this year because there's a jinx there, of course, so unfortunately for Macklin. But, yeah, find it if you can. It's pretty good stuff.
5: It really is. It's good. It does show that personality. He's I worry about him. He's a terrific young man.
0: Drew, how many videos do you want me to send to the Foo Fighters concert tonight? You need any videos?
5: I want you in the pit for sure. I want to see that.
0: That's going to have to be somebody else who sends you that video. You have a good rest of your afternoon, Mr. Romanda. We'll chat again next week.
5: You bet. You take care. Bye.
0: That is our NHL analyst, Drew Romanda, here on the Green Zone. Of course, training camps are opening up this week. Preseason schedule next week. NHL regular season 2 weeks away. September 29th, it opens up. A lot more to come here on the Green Zone. The doors have opened. Can I just leave and head over to the Foo Fighters? No, I'm here till 6. Okay. I guess. That is my job, after all. A lot more to come here on the Green Zone on 980 CJME and 650 CKOM.
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0: In about an hour, the opening act will hit the stage at Mosaic Stadium. Queens of the Stone Age at 6:30. Foo Fighters at 8. Doors are open at Mosaic Stadium. Traffic crunch starting to build up, of course, with a major concert at Mosaic. Not too many of these, I'll be honest. Want to see more, and I think with the maybe flip of who's going to run the thing with the Sean Semple and Brandt, hopefully, fingers crossed, I think we will see more concerts at Mosaic Stadium, which I will be a big fan of. Time now for the Green Zone 1 Minute Drill, the latest in sports. Jays at it again against the Detroit Tigers tonight after blowing it last night. Can't wait for the updates from Justin Blackwell during the concert tonight while he watches the Jays game. Hopefully he's less angry than he was last night with the Blue Jays blowing it. Still a game back of the Cleveland Guardians. Connor Bedard, the new captain of the Chicago Blackhawks, that was made official. I don't think anybody's surprised after his monster extension that he signed a month or so ago. The second youngest in franchise history, the youngest ever, was Jonathan Toews. Coming up next, we're going to open up the fan line, 1-877-332-8255, here on 980 CJME and 650 CKOM.
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2: 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It takes just one semi shooting a rock back at your car to ruin your day. 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
6: 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I'm Andrew Shepherd. The gates are open at Mosaic Stadium.
7: It's times like these, learn to live again.
6: It's times like these when memories are made, a bucket list concert for many. The Foo Fighters are here for the first major concert at Mosaic in 7 years. The opener goes on stage at 5:30. Headliner performing from 8 to 11. Roads are closed in the area right now, including Elphinstone Street from Dewdney to Sass Drive. Just like Rider Games, there's a clear bag policy, but you are allowed to bring a blanket to stay warm. However, there's no direct shuttle service on city buses, and paid parking on site is sold out. The Saskatchewan NDP is calling for a moratorium on the construction of hyperscale AI data centers. It comes after Bell Canada announced plans to quadruple the size of its data center project, which is already under construction near Regina. NDP leader Carla Beck says the government hasn't been transparent about the impacts and what the benefits will actually be for Saskatchewan.
8: This is a government that has barely even acknowledged the questions, let alone provided any of those answers.
6: We reached out and the province declined to provide anyone to answer questions. Others are praising the project. Regina MP Michael Cram says it will be great for job growth.
9: I was very excited to see that Bell Canada will be making Regina its head office for its
5: for its national AI initiative.
6: He says people used to move away from Saskatchewan to find these high-tech jobs. Saskatchewan's plan to keep coal power running into the 2040s is being discussed in the province's Court of Appeal today. The Saskatchewan Environmental Society is trying to revive its challenge against the plan to extend the life of coal plants past the federally mandated phase-out deadline of 2030. This appeal will determine whether the case can proceed to a full hearing. QP healthcare workers in Saskatchewan have voted 99% in favor of what they call job action. More than 13,000 members just cast their ballots over the last week. They say the vote is about respect, fair wages, and safe staffing. They've been without a contract since March of 2023. The Prime Minister says changes to visa rules for travel are a possibility as Canada seeks closer ties to the European Union. Mark Carney says that's just one aspect of ongoing talks. He'll be in France to deliver a speech to the European Parliament on Thursday. And charges are now laid against a Calgary man accused of threatening to kill the Prime Minister. RCMP say the threats were made on a YouTube account in late July. A 31-year-old is scheduled to be in court today, charged with uttering threats. CJME News time at 4:33. CJME weather looks like the rain should hold off for the Foo Fighters concert tonight. Partly cloudy with the showers beginning after midnight. Low 7. Tomorrow, rain ending in the morning, then clearing up. A high 15. Thursday, sunny. High 19. In Moose Jaw, cloudy and 14. And in Regina, mostly cloudy. A breeze from the north at 2, it's 14 degrees. With all the day's stories on your drive home, I'm Andrew Shepherd, 980 CJME.
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0: Is it okay if we just play the whole song? I hope they play this one tonight. Queens of the Stone Age, 6:30, Foo Fighters at 8. Jamie and I with you here on the Green Zone on a major concert, Mosaic Stadium, tonight. Over 25,000, 28,000 or so expected, and maybe more being added as we get closer to the concert and, you know, see the weather and go, okay, I'll buy a ticket and head in. Not very often you get these major shows at Mosaic Stadium, especially the size of a band of the stature of the Foo Fighters, as we continue here on the Green Zone. 1-877-332-8255. As we're going to play Truth or Trash Tuesday. And here's the premise. If I have a choice, I always want to see live music outdoors. Truth or Trash Tuesday.
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0: The Foo Fighters are tonight outside at Mosaic Stadium. Am I wrong? Truth or Trash Tuesday. I prefer outdoor venues. I really do. I know with an outdoor venue, weather can play a factor. We saw what happened at Post Malone. I'm trying to think on what outdoor shows I have been to that have been wrecked with weather. Was it the Eagles in Regina? That was kind of a gross day, wasn't it? A few years ago, Guns N' Roses was great. Paul McCartney was a great weather night. 1-877-332-8255. Outdoors, better. I would rather a stadium show than an arena show. I'd rather go to Vic Park or the Bez Gardens and watch music there than a club. I don't know what it is. I have way more fun outside watching live music than an indoor venue. Or am I crazy? Would you rather the contained environment? I know I've been to an outdoor show where the sound's not the greatest, but I think I've been to way more indoor shows where the sound is just bouncing off the walls. It's not good. I remember seeing a live show for anybody who has been in Edmonton would know this venue. When I lived in Edmonton, it was called Reds. I'm trying to remember what band it was. I want to say it was Broken Social Scene. This was back in the day. They have like 8 members in that band. And as the night went, they kept on cutting people because the sound was so bad. It was like, okay, we're going to cut the rhythm guitarist. You're out. It was awful. It sucked. 1-877-332-8255. Truth or Trash Tuesday. See, oh, and right away, trash. A little club is better, says Owen in Saskatoon. No, it's not. It's hot. It's gross. It's disgusting. You come out of there smelling like sweat. The floor's sticky for some reason. Usually the bathrooms are smaller. Now I know you're going to say, oh, you're going to go to the porta potties tonight and have it's a little more private. That's for sure. So Owen came in hot, right? Like that trash, if he could, he would have bolded it and made it because he's, how many explanations? 4. So Owen is saying trash, that outdoors is better than indoors for a show. 1-877-332-8255. I'd love to hear from you and stories. Maybe, Owen, you have a story on why you think a small club is better. Maybe you saw, there are those stories like of seeing. Now, I don't think the Foo Fighters ever came through when they were a small, like not big yet in Saskatoon, maybe Saskatoon, not Regina. But there are those times where you see a band before they hit it big. And it's, oh, I remember seeing the Tragically Hip on that tour when they came through Regina and they played, I don't know, was it the Student Union at the University of Regina way back in the day before they were playing the Brandt Center and doing the outdoor festival, another roadside attraction. 1-877-332-8255. Brandon, the Garth Brooks, now he played multiple shows at Mosaic Stadium. One of them there, it was a downpour. I didn't go to that one. I was not at that show. I think I went either the night before or the night after. And had a lot more enjoyable time wearing a t-shirt watching Garth Brooks than dodging rainstorms. 1-877-332-8255, truth or trash. Okay, Tom says truth. Can't beat an outdoor concert or festival. See, I was going to go into Truth or Trash Tuesday, which is what is the best venue? And we can do that if you want to weigh in, what is the best venue? An outdoor concert is different than a festival. Do you, maybe if you want to divvy up the outdoor concert, maybe you enjoy a festival more than a concert, multiple days outside, like bring back the Folk Fest in Regina. I know they did a mini one this year, or Jazz Fest in Saskatoon is always a great time. 1-877-332-8255. Somebody just wants to poo-poo on our parade today, saying no concert is worth it. Okay, that's your opinion. Nathan remembers the Garth Brooks concert. Main concourse. It was, so he's trash. He was at that show with Garth Brooks. He's like, trash. That weather delay, the congestion, no. Bad experience. You're wrong. Go indoors. You don't have to worry about anything like that. Rod says, truth. I am with you. Outdoor venue is always way better to watch a show. Truth or Trash Tuesday here on the Green Zone. 1-877-332-8255. What do you think? Am I out to lunch? Owen thinks I'm completely crazy. So does Jeff. So does Nathan. Although Dave says, truth, even if it's raining, it's snowing, hot as heck, outdoors is always better. 1-877-332-8255. Jim, Regina Beach, truth or trash? Outdoor venues is better than indoors for a concert.
5: Truth.
0: How many have you been to?
5: Oh my God, I'm 56 years old, so I've been to several. Way better than being indoors, especially on a great night with just the atmosphere is electric. It's insane. It's way better. I was at, we did the Patricia Howell at Regina Beach this year.
0: Yeah.
5: And on the Sunday, we had Fog Dog playing. We had like probably 2,000 people out there. It felt like being back at a Bush party back in the 90s. It was amazing.
0: Hey,
5: just so you know, we're doing that again next August long weekend for the Redneck Parade. So if anybody likes being outside, come on out.
0: See, Jim, I'm from the area. So when you say Redneck Parade, I know exactly what you're talking about. I know the crew out at Regina Beach who put that together, some of them anyways. I went to high school with many of them, probably all of them, at Lumsden High School. The pictures of the Redneck Parade, like, it's something else. It really is. It's something else. August long weekend at Regina Beach. But yeah, outdoors. I don't know what it is. I'm a fan. 1-877-332-8255. Jim, thanks for the support on Truth or Trash Tuesday. Oh, what song are you hoping they open with tonight with the Foo Fighters, by the way? If you were, if Dave Grohl sat down next to you right now and said, what song should I open with? What is the answer you would give him? 1-877-332-8255. Texting in says, way more room at outdoor festivals. You can walk around, you can eat, you can find space indoors. You're cramped. You're right there. Not a lot of places to move. 1-877-332-8255. 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

0: Ryan says they should open with Monkey Wrench tonight for the Foo Fighters. 1-877-332-8255. I open Truth or Trash Tuesday. I just said outdoors better than indoors when it comes to a concert venue. I couldn't believe how quickly Owen got on the text to like enthusiastically say trash. Let's go to Glenn in Regina. Glenn, truth or trash, outdoor venues better than indoors?
1: No, I've seen some really great indoor shows. Colin James and Moose Jaw at an intimate little at the Mae Wilson. He's up in the crowd. He's throwing picks to everybody. Really good. But, you know, thinking about it, Jamie, I hate to say it, I gotta agree with you.
0: Why do you mean you hate to say it? Come on, Glenn. Thought we were friends.
1: Yeah, we do. Okay. But it's, you know, like, indoor clubs, they're good in some ways. It's really good. But I'll tell you, my favorite moments for personally at a show, Craven, a million years ago, in the 80s, believe it or not, Johnny Cash at Craven singing Folsom Prison Blues. And of course, he starts it out. And wouldn't you know it, just as he's starting out, the bloody train goes through.
0: they must have planned that. No? It's got to be planned.
1: You'd almost think so. And the other thing is, and I wasn't there. Well, I was in Hamilton at Green Day, fantastic outdoor show. But, you know, it's a Grey Cup, eh? But at the Super Bowl years ago, you know, you talk about weather. You know where I'm going here.
0: Miami.
1: Prince, mm-hmm. Yes. You know, like, if that didn't give you, you know, I wasn't there, but outdoor concert, it gave you chills watching him sing Purple Rain in that downpour.
0: Oh, the little mini doc they did on that, I think you can find it on YouTube too. There were people there thinking we can't do this. You can't go out there. Like there's slip on the stage, and Prince was like, to heck with that. Bye. And he was out there in his platforms, and yeah, that may be the greatest Super Bowl halftime show ever. No, it was not maybe. It was this best Super Bowl halftime show ever. So Glenn's with me. Sounds hesitant that he's actually agreeing with me, apparently. But he says outdoor venues are the way to go. Some of the text to Andy says, truth, outdoors is way better. No matter what the weather is like, all you have to do is get enough antifreeze in you, and it's all good. Now, kids, he's not actually saying actual antifreeze. I believe he's talking about an alcoholic beverage or two. 1-877-332-8255. Jeff says the best venue is my living room. Okay. Some people like watching the live shows on the television. I'm not one of those, to be honest. 1-877-332-8255. Nathan says, outdoor concert. All the way is the place to go. The doors are open. Openers hitting the stage in about a half an hour. Queens of the Stone Age. They are going to be awesome at 6:30. And then the main event, Foo Fighters at 8 o'clock tonight at Mosaic Stadium. I'll be heading over soon. Can't wait. See you there. Not like right now. I still have some more radio to do, of course, here on the Green Zone. The latest in sports, the Jays' first pitch in 10 minutes against the Detroit Tigers, one game back of Cleveland entering tonight's action after that disappointing loss last night. Connor Bedard, the new captain of the Chicago Blackhawks, as they announced him, the second youngest captain in Blackhawk history. Still holding the record for youngest is Jonathan Toews. Drake Batherson signs an 8-year extension, just over $10 million per season. Following him was Ryan Leonard, also signing an 8-year extension with the Washington Capitals, just over $10 million per season. And the Ottawa Red Blacks are going to go with McLeod Bethel-Thompson as their starting quarterback this week against Calgary. Coming up next, more on all the moves going on in Montreal. Sean Farrell of NHL.com next on 980 CJME and 650 CKOM.
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12: CJME News Time, 5 o'clock. I'm Andrew Shepherd. Fans from across North America are in town for tonight's long-awaited Foo Fighters concert.
13: Like, it really is a great driver of tourism for visitation to Regina.
12: The provincial NDP calls for a pause on AI data centers until questions are answered.
14: I don't think we can answer the very basic question. Is there value for the people of this province?
12: And a former prime minister supports Mark Carney's decision to walk away from trade talks with the U.S.
15: I do find this all very sad. Just as equally necessary.
12: In Regina, partly sunny, it's 14 degrees. The doors are open and fans are making their way into Mosaic Stadium ahead of the Foo Fighters concert. The first opener goes on stage at 5:30, followed by Queens of the Stone Age at 6:30, then the Foo Fighters at 8. 980 CJME's Abby Zivering has more on what to expect. Someone get in the bed.
13: Happy Foos Day.
16: Kyle Russell with the Real District says most of the people who bought tickets are from Saskatchewan, but there are fans from Manitoba, Louisiana, and Mexico at this show.
13: We're really viewing this as a show that's going to prove again that Mosaic Stadium is a great spot for tourists to come into Regina.
16: You can bring a blanket into the stadium, but you must use a clear bag, and paid parking on site is already sold out. But Russell suggests parking downtown or in the Warehouse District. Regina, Abby Zipperink, 980 CJME.
12: CJME News Time 5:02. The Saskatchewan NDP is calling for more details and fewer data centers for now. After Bell Canada announced the quadrupling of the size of its data center near Regina, the opposition wants a moratorium put on that and new projects.
14: There's more regulations to set up a lemonade stand in this province right now than it seems to be to build an AI data center.
12: Leader Carl Lebeck says there are too many questions left unanswered by the government about the original Bell project, let alone this expansion. Questions about the environmental impact, the impact of Bell's own power generation, and what the benefit is to Saskatchewan people. When we reached out, government declined to respond to the NDP's allegations or to provide someone to answer questions about the project. While some have serious concerns, others are praising the AI data center. Regina MP Michael Cram says it will help keep people in the province.
17: It used to be people had

0: as incompatible with our separate sovereignty.
1: Harper says to maintain that sovereignty, we must pursue diminished reliance on the U.S.
0: An opportunity to realize our true potential as a country, which I believe, to be frank, we have come nowhere close to achieving.
1: He says Canada should be an energy superpower. The Prime Minister says changes to visa rules are a possibility, but just one part of talks to deepen relations with the European Union. Mark Carney points to several areas where Ottawa and Europe can forge closer economic ties, including Canada's critical minerals and Europe's clean energy technology.
2: Our objective is our better lives for Canadians, more certainty, more resilience, more sovereignty, to live our lives as we want.
1: Carney says the overall goal is to improve Canada's resilience and sovereignty by working with countries sharing the same values. He'll be in France to deliver a speech to the European Parliament on Thursday. The Regina Airport could see more federal funding come its way. Today, the Prime Minister announced he wants to see private investors take over operations at Canada's four largest airports. Carney says the goal is to shift federal spending towards smaller regional airports. Doctors in Gaza say seven people were killed in Israeli strikes today, despite a ceasefire being in place. Two of them are children. Israel's military says the first strike killed a Hamas commander and did not respond to a request for comment on the other strikes. Ed Sheeran is on tour right now in the U.S. He might be going at it alone after all his opening acts up and quit. All four acts quit after Macklemore was dropped from the lineup for making pro-Palestinian remarks on stage recently. It comes hours after Sheeran said the move was the promoter's decision, not his. Stadiums called and said they would pull the upcoming shows if Macklemore was still allowed to perform. The latest local news is as close as your phone. Check out CJME.com, Regina's homepage for news. 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
1: CJME Market Watch, the TSX closed down 120 points to 35,582. The Dow Jones down 328 points to 52,093. Oil up $4.44 to $105.83 U.S. per barrel. The dollar down 0.05 of a cent at 71.85 cents U.S. CJME weather looks like the rain should hold off for the Foo Fighters concert. Partly cloudy tonight with showers beginning after midnight, a low of 7. Tomorrow, rain ending in the morning, then clearing up, high 15. Thursday, sunny, high 19. Across Saskatchewan, Saskatoon 13, Swift Current 13, Weyburn 14, Estevan 15, Yorkton 14, Moose Jaw cloudy and 14, and in Regina, partly sunny, a breeze from the north at 2, it's 14 degrees. 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I'm Andrew Shepherd. 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

0: There was Kreider and St. Louis. News picking up around Montreal.
1: Well, it was quiet for a while, but it's heating up now, and that's some good news for the Canadiens. You know, you reference the activity lately. Chris Kreider signing with the Canadiens is something else, with the history with him, with Carey Price in the 2014 playoffs. You know, the guys who were on the other side in that series, the Rangers, his line mate was Martin Saint-Louis. Jeff Gorton is very well, knows who he's getting very much in Chris Kreider. And as Martin Saint-Louis said yesterday, he ticks off a lot of boxes for them. So it's a good fit. It's not like a mega contract. I think it's a steal for the Canadiens.
0: Yeah, 2.1, maybe upwards of, you know, 3.2 max for, where are you going to find a value in a 35-year-old vet who can maybe pot 30, like, at that price? You're not going to find it, Sean.
1: Yeah, I know he's not a 50-goal scorer now, but he is a 50-goal scorer. When's the last time the Canadiens had two 50-goal scorers on their team going into a season? It's been a bit.
0: Now, Sean Farrell joining us. He writes for the NHL.com. He also, if you want to check it out, the Athlon NHL Guide, Montreal Canadiens preview, as it has been a busy few days. You mentioned the Chris Kreider signing the extension of Martin Saint-Louis. But back to Chris, and you look at where this team is. Why was it such a good fit for Chris Kreider to join the Montreal Canadiens, not only for Chris, but for the Habs?
1: Wow, he's 35 years old, but there's still some speed in those legs. And he was saying himself, you know, power play, penalty kill. And right away he said, I understand they got a pretty good power play here, and that unit is incredible. But he could still contribute on the power play. He would give a dimension that they could really use, that net front presence. You know, Brendan Gallagher, you see, to give that, but that's something they have to address, and he ticks those boxes, as Marty said.
0: No, he ticks a lot of boxes for the Montreal Canadiens. Do they need a little bit more veteran presence, or did age not factor at all in bringing some experience into that room, especially when they gained so much this past playoffs?
1: Yeah, well, chemistry is a real thing with a team. And the culture that they've built, they keep referencing a pack mentality. That keeps coming up. That came right out of Chris Kreider's mouth. So you know what the subject of the team is. And he was saying, as an outsider, that's what you see about them, is they're a team. And it's not all about the talent coming together to make a team. And from day one, they've tried to instill a culture in that team. They've said their stated goal is to not only win a cup, but to be a Stanley Cup contender for years to come. And, you know, they've got that TV series, and boy, each season gets better for Canadiens fans, doesn't it?
0: It does. When I look at the Montreal Canadiens, Sean, you know, outsider looking in, so you have this season, and then for the next four seasons, the star players of this team will all be making under $10 million per year in an era where Macklin Celebrini and Carlson and all these guys are making more than double what Cole Caulfield and Nick Suzuki will be. Like, those two players combined don't even equal Macklin Celebrini.
1: Hold my beer on that one, JB. The only one who's really, you could say, in the prime of his career is Suzuki's just getting into the prime of his career. You know, that mid to late 20s hump where it's all there. And look at all the guys that are developing towards that. Look at the progression of Juraj Slafkovský over the past four seasons. What he's accomplished, you know, going from an 18-year-old to, I think he showed a bit about what he's going to be able to bring in the playoffs last year. That size, but also that vision, the hockey sense that he has. So that's something that that the Canadians just covet. They identified it, and seems to be working out pretty well for them.
0: Well, like, their deadline cap space right now for this season is $12 million. So at the deadline, they can afford a player of that magnitude to come in if need be. And that's where I'm going. Like, when you look at this team, I believe if you ask me today which Canadian franchise is going to be the first one to end the drought since 93, I'm going to say the Montreal Canadiens. I believe that firmly. They are now number one on the power rankings of the team that can win a Stanley Cup.
1: Yeah, I you won't get an argument against that from me. I think they're well-placed among the Canadian teams to achieve that. It means something when you get to a conference final. You're one of the four best teams in the playoffs that year. And every team understands that at the beginning of the season. The goal is get to the playoffs. You want to get to the best position you can in the playoffs. And the Canadians learned all about the value of home ice advantage last year. 2 7-game series wins on the road. I mean, what was left of them by the time they got to the Carolina Hurricanes, who hadn't even lost a game to that point. So where you finish to get yourself positioned in the playoffs is important, but it's getting into the playoffs and then what you do in the playoffs. And, you know, that was touched on yesterday. The owner, Jeff Molson, said that, you know, they had 9 shots on goal in Game 7, a road win in Tampa, and hair's breadth against the Sabres. Could have gone either way. And I don't think that Canadian management lost sight of that, you know. It's just another banner year in their progress, but they're looking to do more than what they did last year.
0: And here's another thing. I'm sorry if this is turning into a, you know, jump up and down for the Montreal Canadiens, and I am in no way a Canadiens fan, but there are only 2 contracts that are locked in no-move clauses. That's it. Only 2. It's Matheson and now Kreider. That's it. Everybody else is either free to be traded if you have to pivot or have limited no-move clauses, and that gives the Montreal flexibility at the deadline that they don't have a lot of the way they have worked this and negotiated these contracts, it's been a master class for all future general managers to take a look at, in my opinion, Sean.
1: Well, there's no doubt that Jeff Gorton was coveted around the league. I mean, you saw the work he was able to do in Boston, saw the work that he did with the Rangers. The fact that Montreal was able to get an English guy from the States to be the head of hockey operations is really remarkable, but the decisions he made were brilliant. He brought Kent Hughes in, a player agent from Montreal, an English guy who learned to speak French by playing hockey with his teammates, and he speaks French well enough that he can address the media, he can address the fans. They're a two-headed monster. And Martin St-Louis was a natural pick for them because they're 3 peas in a pod. They are really, really united in their vision for this team.
0: Final one, and we haven't really touched on it yet, but the Martin St-Louis contract extension, I joked yesterday, I'm one of those who has to kind of eat some crow going back when they signed him, going, okay, he's a Hall of Famer, great player. Can he coach? This is a weird move for an original six, but here he is getting an extension.
1: That was my first question when he was introduced, was, who knew this about you? And yet, it seemed everybody that played with him knew that. That was what Chris Kreider described him as. They talked about each other as friends. They were line mates, for one thing. Kreider asked him for individual coaching before Martin was hired by the Canadiens. That's the relationship. But he said, summing it up, he said, he's what he's always been. He's a coach. That's his relationship with him now. He's a coach, and he's accustomed to that. But, yeah, I mean, it caught everybody by surprise. But he went and raised his family, and then this opportunity came along for a kid from Laval, Quebec, wore number 26 because of Mats Naslund. he wears the logo with pride, and the boy, everything just seems to fit in place right now.
0: Things are looking pretty good for the Montreal Canadiens once again. And again, you look at all their contract structure and what they have going for them. You add one piece or two to the puzzle, and they have the cap room to do it in the next few years. Yeah. Montreal Canadiens are going to be in the conversation for a couple of years yet in the battle at the top of the Eastern Conference and the National Hockey League. More to come here on the Green Zone, continuing our WHL preview series with a stop in Prince Albert as well. Here on the Green Zone, getting ready for the Foo Fighters in a couple hours at Mosaic Stadium on 980 CJME and 650 CKOM.
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0: Hope you're having a great Tuesday afternoon as the sun's been peeking through in Regina. Looks like a decent night for the Foo Fighters. A lot better than the forecast that it was predicted over the weekend, which it looked like it might be rain tonight, but that's moved more so into the early hours of tomorrow morning. By the way, Josh, stop it. It doesn't exist. It's fake news. Josh is trying to tell me that now that I've said the Montreal Canadiens will win the Stanley Cup, or will be, I've jinxed them. I've cursed the Canadiens. You're not the only one, Josh. Who was it? Somebody else texted in about me cursing the Cowboys and the Canadiens now. Cameron. First the Cowboys, now my Habs. It doesn't exist. The Green Zone curse is not real. It's just a coincidence that when predictions made by me here on the Green Zone go the complete opposite, that's just a coincidence. I don't curse them. I just sometimes have a bad read on some things. The Cowboys is a regrettable decision. Right when I said it, I'm like, what am I doing picking the Cowboys to get to the Super Bowl? And then they lay an egg against the New York Giants. But I'm feeling really good about the Montreal Canadiens. I am. And remember the rumor, Connor McDavid was seen during the Grand Prix in Westmount, potentially looking at a future home with the Montreal. Just saying. It was a rumor that was out there. They have the cap room as the cap goes up in the next 2 years to make it work, too. And if that actually happens, you heard it here first. I wouldn't say it out loud if it didn't actually make sense. In 2 years, the Canadians will be able to afford Connor McDavid. Just saying. Anyways, the Blue Jays and Detroit are underway. That one just got started. It's a bullpen game for the Jays today. 0-0 there. They are scoreboard watching tonight again with the Guardians against the White Sox, and it's not good news. Guardians already up 3-0 on the Chicago White Sox as the Jays enter a game back. Connor Bedard is the second youngest captain in Chicago Blackhawks history. The youngest, of course, was Jonathan Toews. Drake Batherson, 8-year extension with the Ottawa Senators, just over $10 million per season. Now, that's a very similar contract with 21-year-old Ryan Leonard signing an 8-year extension with the Washington Capitals for about the same amount of money. And a new quarterback for the Ottawa Redblacks. They're going to see if McLeod Bethel-Thompson can get them their first win this weekend against Calgary. Coming up, Curtis Hunt, general manager of the PA Raiders here on the Green Zone on 980 CJME and 650 CKOM.
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4: 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I'm Andrew Shepherd. Well, the gates are open and fans are flowing into Mosaic Stadium.
5: It's times like these.
4: Times like these when memories are made, a bucket list concert for many. The Foo Fighters are here for the first major concert at Mosaic in 7 years. The music starts any moment now with the first opening act. The Foo Fighters hit the stage at 8. Roads are closed in the area, including Elphinstone Street from Duty to Sass Drive. That's until midnight. Like Rider Games, there's a clear bag policy, but you are allowed to bring a blanket to stay warm. However, there's no direct shuttle service on city buses, and paid parking on site is sold out. The Saskatchewan NDP is calling for a moratorium on the construction of hyperscale AI data centers. It comes after Bell Canada announced plans to quadruple the size of its data center project already under construction near Regina. NDP leader Carla Beck says the government hasn't been transparent about the impacts and what the benefits will actually be for Saskatchewan.
6: This is a government that has barely even acknowledged the questions, let alone provided any of those answers.
4: We reached out and the province declined to provide anyone to answer questions. Others are praising the project. Regina MP Michael Cram says it will be great for job growth.
7: I was very excited to see that Bell Canada will be making Regina its head office for its national AI initiative.
4: He says people used to move away from Saskatchewan to find these high-tech jobs. Saskatchewan's plan to keep coal power running into the 2040s is being discussed in the province's Court of Appeal. The Saskatchewan Environmental Society is trying to revive its challenge against the plan to extend the life of coal plants past the federally mandated phase-out deadline of 2030. The appeal will determine whether the case can proceed to a full hearing. QP healthcare workers in Saskatchewan have voted 99% in favor of what they call job action. More than 13,000 members just cast their ballots over the last week. They say the vote is about respect, fair wages, and safe staffing. They've been without a contract since March of 2023. Former Prime Minister Stephen Harper says the federal government had no choice but to walk away from trade talks with the U.S. During his closing address at the Investment Summit in Toronto, Harper says the move was sad but necessary, and that Canada needs to reduce its reliance on the U.S. The Prime Minister says changes to visa rules for travel are a possibility as Canada seeks closer ties to the European Union. Mark Carney says that's just one aspect of ongoing talks. He'll be in France to deliver a speech to the European Parliament on Thursday. CJME News Time, 5:33. CJME weather looks like the rain should hold off for the Foo Fighters concert. Partly cloudy tonight with showers beginning after midnight. Low 7. Tomorrow, rain ending in the morning, then clearing up. A high 15. Thursday, sunny. High 19. In Moose Jaw, cloudy and 14. And in Regina, partly sunny. A breeze from the north at 2. It's 13 degrees. With all the day's stories on your drive home, I'm Andrew Shepherd, 980 CJME.
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11: It's called Harvestin' Straight Guy. 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

0: Okay, this is it starting to feel real now. I'm heading over to Mosaic Stadium in just a bit. Of course, the opener hitting the stage right now at Mosaic. Queens of the Stone Age coming up in an hour from now. And then the Foo Fighters take the stage at 8 o'clock. Thankfully, it looks like the weather's going to be okay. It's not hot, but it's not raining tonight in the forecast. So can't wait for the Foo Fighters. I know a lot of you might already be in the stadium going for the Foo Fighters and the opener hitting the stage right now. I'll see you there. I'll be in the pit. Don't throw an elbow, okay? Let's try to get home safe tonight. A reminder, every Thursday here on the Green Zone, we will highlight junior hockey with the Junior Hockey Report with Scott Roblin. The debut of that new feature will be this Thursday. Scott will be talking to one of the vets of the Saskatoon Blades before the puck drop of that season, plus his preview of not only the WHL, but the SJHL season with the Flin Flon Bombers at the top of the power rankings going into this season. But let's take our tour around WHL markets in Saskatchewan with a chat with Curtis Hunt of the PA Raiders as they get set to defend their championship from last year. But I wanted to get Curtis's thoughts on a couple of guys going to college this year and how much he's learned in the first year and a half of the NCAA rule changes with the eligibility.
1: Well, some of this stuff sneaks up on us. And some of it is the information flows freely, I guess. Concerning Heisey and Rudolph, the two players you mentioned that are going to Denver. Although Heisey is an overage player, and with the rule now that the clock starts ticking at 19, I can assume that he's thinking of a 4-year education degree. Although most of us Canadians play shinny in the driveway or on the street wanting to be in the NHL, not Denver, but I'm going to leave that comment there. So you know what? It's a different environment. Maybe one advantage of it is we've seen an influx of some really good American talent come up. We had as many, I believe we had 14 U.S. or American kids come up to our camp. We did sign two younger players that did go back, one to finish high school and one to play U18 down in Texas, which is, I think, new to our league. And you see that across the league with a lot of American players making their CHL debut because of the rule change. And I think they recognize that this is a great development league to get to the NHL. We emulate the league in so many ways.
0: So overall, you look at the team and the success last year, but the one thing we kept on talking about the PA Raiders and everybody kept talking about your team was, man, every shift they're throwing a line that can score over the board. So, yes, you do have some big names who graduated or move on to the university level, or Braden Coutts with the Vancouver Canucks moving up. But how important were those 20-so playoff games for Sivertson and Boychuk and Cripps and Smith and Harvey, all these guys who are now going to be pushed up to bigger roles? What did you see from them that makes Curtis Hunt believe, oh yeah, we're still going to be competitive this year?
1: You know, that's a great observation. And one of the reasons we bring in young players at the end of the year that have, either graduated U18 or maybe from high school is to give them that experience when the players have ownership of your room. The players basically dictate the pace, the intensity, the urgency, the competition, and the standard of practice. And the coaches, they open gates and pat bums and do little minor corrections. And, we did have five guys go to NHL camps, two of them undrafted, in Boychuk and in Bennett Kelly, the defenseman. And, those guys now where you talk about big holes, it was certainly through the middle of the ice with our club, with Heisey, a centerman, Oering, a centerman, Coots, a centerman, and then the back end, four of them gone, including our captain, Justice Christensen, an overage defenseman, young Barrett. And so when you come into this year, you've heard that word, that hangover, that championship hangover. I feel very confident. One, we return our goaltenders, which is good goalies make good coaches. I'm a big believer in that, and I've also lived that as a coach. But I like our back end, the experience they got, and of course up front, I think we've done a good job of filling the holes through the middle, at least through exhibition. And once we get our roster back complete from the National Hockey League, I'm excited to see where we're at.
0: So you mentioned Mikael Orsalak. How big is it to have him returning for this group? Well, as you said, you might have had a few goaltenders make you look good, Curtis, in the past.
1: How big is it? 6'6" big. You know what? Michael had a great summer in terms of just fitness. It's always hard for import players to come across, whether it's culture, ice size, the number of games we play, the practice, the vigors, the winters. All of it, you know, is such a change for them, even support systems being at home versus not. So coming back this year, Michael's in Detroit right now. Through training camp, we've already spoken to their goalie coaches and certainly a plan this year, and we're really excited. Now that he understands the entire lay of the land, we return all our coaches, which always helps all the players, just, again, understanding the language and expectations. And Michael's going to be a big part of our team and any success we can have this year.
0: Okay, the newest import player, can you say his name for me so I don't screw it up?
1: Oscars Lukes.
0: Okay, just wanted to make sure it's no nothing I'm missing there. But what do you expect from him this year as Mann will stay in Europe?
1: Well, actually, Mathias Mann, we just saw signed with Carolina. I believe it's Florida's farm team, and so we're pretty excited for him. I know we knew he went to to Toronto Maple Leaf training camp as well, but Oscars. Another big defenseman, another 6'5" guy. But, you know, for him, just the adjustment. He's a year younger than Mathias was when Manor got here. So at 18, again, having to go through the adjustments I just spoke about. But we think he can play in our top four. We think as the season goes on, he'll get a better understanding of how North American game is played. I think things happen very quick here. In the smaller building, and they feel even quicker, certainly here at the Arthauser. But certainly that'll be the friendly confines for him as he moves along. But he'll have some growing pains. We know and understand that. But, you know, he comes in every day with a great attitude and a great work ethic. And the motto here is let's just get better today at one thing. And by the end of the year, you put all those together, we should have a pretty good defenseman on our hands.
0: What are you expecting from Maddox McHaggerty this year? And again, jumping up maybe from top six to maybe top line for him after a heck of a season last year.
1: You know, I thought we got really lucky in that acquisition last year from Wenatchee. So Maddox has spent the entire preseason, I talked about center ice, and in the middle as an overage, and, you know, he's played very well. Certainly we were, for those fans, those local fans in Regina, that's got to see him center our top unit that night in the exhibition game. I think he had 2+1, the one being the overtime, you know, I know we lost the game in regulation, but the overtime trial series that we're doing as a league. But he moves into the middle. We picked up Carson Dick, a Saskatoon kid who played in Portland last year, and you mentioned Evan Smith before. So we've got some experience and down the middle in terms of age and years and leadership. And we look for big years from all those guys. But Maddox, especially now that he's been here for, again, half a year, understands, you know, the language, the culture, what we're all about, a real breakout year for him.
0: I'm wondering about the development of the young guy behind the bench, Curtis and Ryan. He got a great experience with the U18s this year. Great experience taking them deep into the playoffs. What do you see from Ryan getting going for another season behind the bench, and how important will his leadership be for maybe a little bit of a younger group trying to? It's not really a rebuild in PA. I don't want to say rebuild. Is retool? I don't know what word you want to use, Curtis, on where the PA Raiders are at, but you have a heck of a young coach behind the bench.
1: you know, he's had some great experience with Hockey Sask and a silver medal in double overtime and against the, you know, a mighty population of Ontario. A couple of years ago, this summer, part of the Hlinka coaching staff, which, you know, maybe broke a little bit of a drought in Canada hockey at the international stage, getting back to the podium with gold, which was fantastic for Ryan. And even when he took over and I put him in a real tough spot, you know, he scratched and clawed and he got us a pennant. And last year, a conference championship and a trip to the finals. You know, I think the sky's the limit. I like, as I mentioned, the energy. He's got two good young coaches with him in Cole Bell and Connor Yanni. And, you know, the three of them, I sometimes laugh. They're hockey nerds. They're talking about everything under the sun in terms of hockey and who's doing what at the NHL level or what they saw on YouTube or what coach's clinic is going on. And I just think we're lucky to have him, and we're hoping to have him for a few more years before the next level figures out our secret here.
0: That's Curtis Hunt here in the Green Zone. Of course, the WHL season. The PA Raiders take on the Regina Pats on Friday night, raising those banners. Saskatoon in action Friday as well. And then the Moose Jaw Warriors and the Swift Current Broncos begin their seasons at home on Saturday night. Coming up next, we put a wrap on a Tuesday edition of the Green Zone with Champs and Chumps right here on 980 CJME and 650 CKOM.
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